0: a lot of chances tonight. And the key to the game for the Rice Birds coming off that week off is going to be maintain focus throughout. No penalties, no turnovers.
1: Wilkerson brings you the player to watch. And Harry's Rapid Lube, keys to the game. Parker Ellis moves up, puts his foot into it. It's going to be taken at the 20, back across the 25, and you could call that self-tacklization as he runs over his own guy. Didn't touch him.
0: Sure did. That was number one, Battles, and he ran up the back of Anthony Compton, number two, trying to get a head of steam going there, and Compton was just in his way, and he's going to go down right at the 30-yard line, so that's where Watson Chapel will take over on their first possession.
1: Chapel will be moving from our right to the left on your radio dial. They're headed basically west, although this field is not laid out perfectly east and west.
0: It's
1: but
0: not.
1: They're headed toward where the sun, close to where the sun went down just a little bit ago now. An official steps in and timeout Watson Chapel. So Watson Chapel apparently doesn't have the correct personnel on there, so I tell you what we'll do. We'll take a quick 30-second timeout. 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
1: Welcome back to Stuttgart Rice Bird Football from Watson Chapel, where the Rice Birds are taking on the Watson Chapel Wildcats. Chapel had to call a timeout before their very first play, and the first play is a handoff, and oh my goodness, absolutely swallowed up by Cordero Berry.
0: Now Cordero Berry on the safety blitz ran down the running back from the backside. That was Battles back there, and it's going to be about a four-yard loss. Good start for the defense.
1: No doubt. Moves the ball back. Line of scrimmage is going to be the Watson Chapel 27-yard line from the far hash mark. The Wildcats, again, with those light gray uniforms and yellow numbers on there. Your Rice Birds are in their white travel uniforms with maroon helmets, maroon trim, maroon logos. Straight back to pass, getting a lot of pressure, dumps it across the middle, and there is nobody there. Boy, I'm telling you what, the Rice Birds came through that line like a house of fire.
0: Yeah, they did. They tried to try a little screen pass there, but quarterback Langle went to drop it off, and there was nobody there to catch it.
1: So it's going to bring up now third down and close to 14 yards to go. Again, ball just inside the 27-yard line of the Watson Chapel Wildcats. Chapel in shotgun formation, three wide outs to the left, which is the wide side of the field. Quarterback calls for the ball, looks, fires out in the flat, and it is almost caught, and had a couple of receivers in that area. Intended receiver, I think, was number 13, yeah. Kaysen Brentley.
0: Yeah, he got his hands on it there, but Bradley Benton, I think, flashed in front of him there and
1: yeah.
0: Got his hand up and kind of messed him up, and he was unable to come down with it. So it's going to be a three and out to start off for Watson Chapel.
1: Looks like their punter is going to be number 17, Brent. That's
0: yep.
1: going to be Caden Lang.
0: Yeah, Caden Langle. He's a quarterback.
1: He's standing back just inside his own 15-yard line awaiting the snap. Keaton Byers is back for the Rice Birds, standing at his own 43. And the Rice Birds almost get this one. Keaton is going to take it at about the 38 and not going to have much after that. Maybe up to the 40, I think, it'll mark his forward progress. Lots of good coverage there, but once again, Brent, almost a block.
0: Boy, it was, yeah. Rice Birds almost got there. Langle got it off. He got a good punt off and a good coverage downfield by the Wildcats. Keaton was only able to get a couple yards on that, so Rice Birds start out at the 40.
1: Just underway, 10:59 to go, opening quarter. Rice Birds with the ball, first possession of the ball game. They'll be moving from the left to the right. The Rice Birds will start from the far hash mark. They're going to send two wide outs to the right. Of course, the right is the wide side of the field. Single back standing to the left of Kane Price, the quarterback. He sends a man in motion, hands to him on a speed sweep, breaks one tackle, turns it upfield, and he's going to be about a couple of yards short of a first down. I tell you, Brent, I thought for all the world they're going to trap him for a loss.
0: Yeah, did too. That was Jordan Miner that time on the carry. He got by the first guy and cut it upfield, and he's going to have eight.
1: Second down two for the Rice Birds. They need to get to the midfield stripe for a first down, and they've got it at their own 48. Still from the far hash mark. Two wide outs to the right, to the left. Single back standing to the right of Kane. Going to hand to him. That's Taquan Hall. Taquan breaks a tackle in the backfield, and he just keeps his legs churning, powers his way all the way down close to the 40-yard line of Watson Chapel.
0: Well, he sure did. Taquan Hall drug that pile about 5 yards, and he's all the way down to the 40, and that's the first down for Stuttgart.
1: I'm telling you what, he showed a lot of great strength then, too.
0: He did, 12 yards.
1: First and 10 for the Ricebirds from the Watson Chapel 40. 10 minutes to go in the first quarter, just underway here from Watson Chapel. Price claps his hands for the ball, fires it out. It's got his man complete, Bray Minor Covington. And Bray is going to get about the 45-yard line. Excuse me, about the 35-yard line, I think, Brent. Maybe the 34.
0: Yeah.
1: They're going to mark it at the 34.
0: Yeah, he's going to have six on first down there. And, Watson Chapel did a good job that time of getting off their blocks and taking Minor down at the 34.
1: Big number 50, David Henderson, checking in for the Watson Chapel Wildcats. Birds now from the near hash mark. Kane Price is your quarterback. He moves Taquan Hall from the left side to the right side, working with two wide outs on the left, one on the right. Kane takes a snap, straight back to pass, looking, and he's still looking, and now he finds a man. Oh, and it's just over the outstretched arms of number 14, Jordan Miner for the Ricebirds.
0: Yeah, just a little bit too high that time. Kane did all he could to keep the play alive, and Jordan found an opening there, but came just a little too high, and Miner unable to come down with it.
1: Third and a long four coming up now for the Ricebirds. They've got to get to the 30-yard line. They've got the ball at the 34-and-a-half. Again, from the near hash mark. Two wide outs to the left. Single wide out here to the right. Kane Price moves Taquan Hall from the right side to the left side. Sends him in motion out of the backfield. And now whistles and penalty marker on the play. And let's see, they're going to mark this one off against the Ricebirds, I guess, a procedure penalty.
0: Yeah, it was. Illegal procedure. So it's going to move it back to bring up about third and nine.
1: Stadium announcer called it a false start. And so the Ricebirds now backed up to the 39-yard line of the Watson Chapel Wildcats. They got to get down to the 30, so this will be third down and nine for the Ricebirds. Again, from the near hash mark, Christian Henson over the ball as your center. Bo Barnes moves from the right side, lines up on the left side. Kane Price calls for the ball, takes the snap, rolls back, fires. He's got his man, Bray Covington. Bray Covington dancing around the center of the field, and he's going to end up with a couple of yards. He did a lot of legwork in there, Brent,
0: yeah.
1: But not a lot of result.
0: No, yeah, I know. He was trying to find an opening there, but give the defense credit that time. They got off their block, and only 1 yard on that play.
1: Taquan Hall kind of limping off a little bit, Brent, as he heads to the sideline. We'll keep an eye on him. A lot of noise here in the stadium. And timeout, Watson Chapel. They're going to take their second timeout of the game. Still 8:30 to go in the first quarter, so let's take a 30-second timeout with them. 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
1: Welcome back to Wildcat Stadium in Watson Chapel. I'm Lynn Keller sitting alongside Brent Whitman. 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Stuttgart Ricebirds looking at fourth down and eight. From the 38-yard line of Watson Chapel, empty backfield. Kane Price takes the snap, rolls to his left, looking. He's being pursued. Now he's just going to tuck it down, run. He's got the first down as he gets all the way down to about the 25-yard line. Sure looked to me like a little face mask in there as well, Brent, but
0: yeah,
1: no call.
0: I believe somebody is a little slow to get up. I believe that's Kane.
1: That is Kane.
0: Yep.
1: And he is He is favoring a hand or an arm. I'm not sure.
0: Shoulder. It's his left shoulder.
1: Okay, he's walked all the way over on the track on the other side. We'll certainly keep an eye on that situation. First down and 10 for the Rice Birds. Bradley Benton in at quarterback, number 8. Bradley takes a snap, hands off, in the line, running room, 20, 15, down to the 10, the 5, and out of bounds inside the 5-yard line on the carry. Brent, was that Keelan Owens?
0: I'm not for sure.
1: I could not say. Again, it's on the far side over there.
0: Yeah, or is it Cordero Berry, I believe, isn't it? Oh. Is it number 0?
1: It's 0 or 6. We'll get some clarification.
0: Yeah,
1: it's 0. Sorry, Brent.
0: Zero.
1: I miscalled that. Yeah. It was Cordero Berry. He's got the Rice Birds set up. First down, goal to go with the 3-yard line. Bradley Benton is going to keep it, and he's going to walk into the end zone. Touchdown, Rice Birds. Bradley Benton takes it 3 yards, and the Birds strike first.
0: Yeah, Bradley Benton with a straight-up quarterback keeper there, and he comes in and two plays on the ground, the Rice Birds are on the board after Kane Price goes out with what appeared to be a left shoulder stinger or something of that nature. We definitely want to keep an eye on that. But the Rice Birds strike first here with 7:46 left. Parker Ellis on for the PAT.
1: He'll be doing it out of the hole to Keaton Byers. Good snap, good hole. Kick is up, and it looks good, and the officials agree, and the Stuttgart Rice Birds lead the Watson Chapel Wildcats 7-0. Back with more Stuttgart Rice Bird football in 30 seconds.
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1: And we welcome you back to Stuttgart Rice Bird football tonight. It's the 8-4A conference opener between the Stuttgart Rice Birds and the Watson Chapel Wildcats. First meeting between these two teams in 25 years. 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Parker Ellis end over end kick is going to be fielded at the 21-yard line. Running room right up the middle, and the Rice Birds upend him at that point at about the 42-yard line. And that, I believe number 19, if I'm not mistaken.
0: I think so, yeah.
1: Brolin Hogan in on the stop for the Rice Birds. I tell you, not only cut the legs out from under, he picked him up as well. So good the special teams play there. Here comes Watson Chapel with their second possession of the night. 7:38 to go here. Opening quarter. Stuttgart with an early 7-0 lead. Chapel from the center of the field. Quarterback shotgun formation. Takes a snap, looking to his left. Fires. Ooh. Almost picked off and then almost caught.
0: Yeah,
1: Kipton and Carey got his hands on it. He had the best shot at it. And then the intended receiver, number 13 wearing the gray, and that was Cason Brentley. He liked to come up with it after it deflected off of Kipton's hands.
0: He sure did. But boy, Kipton Carey is always around that football, isn't he?
1: I'm telling you what, week before last, the game was one to remember, I'm sure. And he'll have many more. Shotgun formation, handoff to the back, and he has got some running room. Boy, we got all kinds of laundry coming in at the back of this.
0: Here we do.
1: He got up to about the 46-yard line, but let's see. It's going to be a hold against Watson Chapel.
0: Yeah, and the flags came in right where the running back cut up the field, so it obviously had something to do with that hole that he had there. It was a gain of about 7 on the play, but this is going to cost him. It's moving back.
1: Kane appears to be in some pain on the far side.
0: Yeah, he got his shoulder pads off.
1: He just walked up under the tent over there, and I can see him on the far side.
0: Yeah. Yep. Yeah, he got tackled hard on that shoulder there.
1: Yeah, he did.
0: But it is his left shoulder, luckily.
1: Here comes Watson Chapel now. After the penalty, second down and about 20. And Rice Birds jump off sides. Going to give them 5 of it back. little in early anticipation there by Antoine Berry on this side, number 24. Yep. And he got into the neutral zone, so they'll give five of that holding penalty back. It's going to bring up now second down, and it looks like about 13, maybe 14 to go. Second down, 14 for the Chapel Wildcats, moving from the right to the left. Light gray uniforms, bright yellow helmets, bright yellow trim on the uniforms as well. Quarterback straight back to pass, fires deep, and it's going to be picked off by the Ricebirds at the 40. 45, it's Keaton Byers across midfield, 40, 35, and he's going to be ridden out of bounds under the tent. Where's the yellow flag on that? Holy cow.
0: Definitely could have been one thrown there, but well, Keaton Byers with the big interception down around the 35-yard line, and he takes it all the way back to the 32. So a great field position here for the Ricebirds after the interception.
1: Another $50 for the Ricebird Booster Club from Connection Insurance. Thank you, Keith and gang down there. They donate $50 to the Booster Club for every Ricebird interception this season. Bradley Benton is your quarterback. Back standing to his left, takes hands off, into the line, pushes down a defender and just keeps going. But, boy, I'm telling you, everybody got in on that one as well for the Wildcats, and it's going to be a gain. But down to about the 28-yard line, I believe.
0: Yeah, Antoine Berry on that carry. He's going to have four on first down. Taquan Hall back in the backfield now.
1: Yeah, we saw him kind of gingerly going off the field a little early. Good to see him back in there. He's lined up to the right of Benton, the quarterback. Three wide outs to the left, wide side of the field. Bradley fires out, got a man complete at the 30. 25, 20, 15, 10, 5. Is he in the end zone? Touchdown, Ricebirds!
0: Bray Minor takes the pass right down the line of scrimmage and then takes it right down the sideline. Great blocking there and great speed by Bray Minor, and Bradley Benton to Bray Minor for the Ricebirds' second touchdown of the night, 29 yards.
1: Parker Ellis on to attempt the extra point out of the hole to Keaton Byers. Parker, right foot, soccer-style kicker. Good snap, good hold, kick is up, and it is good. And the Stuttgart Ricebirds lead the Watson Chapel Wildcats 14-0, 6:24 to go in the first quarter. We're back with more Ricebird football in 30 seconds.
3: 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With an unbeatable mix of academic excellence, affordable tuition, record scholarship funding for Arkansans, and a proven track record for success after graduation, the Razorback experience delivers value and opportunity at every turn for them and for the communities across our state that they will impact. We're dedicated to Arkansas and improving the lives of Arkansans. That's been our mission since 1871.
1: And we welcome you back to Stuttgart Ricebird football. I'm Lynn Keller sitting alongside Brent Whitman. We're glad to have you join us tonight for Ricebird football. It's powered by Petrus in Stuttgart. Parker Ellis has it teed up for the third time here tonight. Ricebird's kicked off to start the game. He moves up, puts his foot into it, another end-over-ender. This is going to be fielded again at the 20-yard line, coming to the near side. 25 being chased, and Ricebirds wrap him up. He tried to turn the corner, and he slowed down just a little, and when he did, he was buried by Tyree Phillips.
0: Yeah, well, yeah, Tyree Phillips tracked him down all the way across the field. Great special teams play there and great coverage by the Ricebirds. Watson Chapel will take over for their third possession. Starting here, looks like at their own 26-yard line, I believe. 6:13 left in the first quarter. Ricebirds out to a 14-0 lead.
1: And Watson Chapel huddling right next to the right next to the line of scrimmage. They're going to operate from the near hash mark. Two wide outs to the right, two to the left. Single back in the backfield. They're going to hand to that back standing to the right of the quarterback. He turns a corner, and he's got some running room. He stays on his feet, breaks a tackle. He's out across midfield and finally wrestled down. Knox Hillman and others in there. Kipton Carey and all finally wrestle him out of bounds. Nice and best run of the night for the Wildcats.
0: It was 25 yards on that carry. A good hard run. And Ricebirds are going to have to wrap up battles and bring him down. You can't get the shoulder tackle or an arm tackle on that young man.
1: He broke several tackles. Impressive run here to the near side. That sets up first down and 10. First down of the night for the Watson Chapel Wildcats just inside Ricebird territory. Hand off to him again. He slips down the backfield. Make sure he didn't go anywhere. Right there was Antoine Berry, number 24.
0: Yeah, you know, I think he saw Berry coming in that time and tried to stop and cut back the other way or something. But, boy, he slipped and his feet went up from under him.
1: And again, this is a weathered and worn turf field here in Watson Chapel. So slipping is not surprising to me. I had a chance to walk out on it with Coach Price before the game, and it is really showing its wear. Second down and about 14. Quarterback shotgun formation takes. He airs it out long and overthrows intended receiver. Keaton Byers was a defender there, but he overthrew everybody.
0: Yeah, Keaton Byers was back on him deep, and Bennett was up on his short bracket coverage there, but the ball just sailed over everybody's head. So it's going to bring up third down and 13 now for Watson Chapel on their own 47.
1: I think that intended receiver was Demarion Allen, number 0. Your quarterback, Caden Langle. He's a sophomore, 6'2", 150 pounds. Good height and a good arm. Straight back to pass, getting a lot of pressure. He eludes the pressure, chased out of the pocket. Now finds a man, fires an incomplete. This one's going to bounce up in almost into the front row of the stands. I tell you what, it was an impressive effort, though, by both the quarterback and the receiver.
0: Yeah, it was. You know, not a bad throw. I mean, Langle was out there running for his life that time, and he got off a pretty good throw. The receiver just couldn't come down with it, and it's going to bring up fourth and long.
1: Fourth and about 14 and 3 yards shy of the midfield stripe, close to the near hash mark. The Watson Chapel Wildcats. Deep snapper a little late getting on the field. He's in place now. Langle's also the punt. And the Ricebirds get a piece of it.
0: Cordero Berry was there that time.
1: He does, and it's gonna roll dead at about the Ricebird 47-yard line. I tell you what, I knew it was going to happen, and it's probably going to be worse than that before the night's over.
0: Yeah, maybe so. You know, I think Berry was back there on the first one as well and just didn't get it. But, boy, he was there that time and got it. So, great field position for the Ricebirds at their own 48 here, 5:08 left in the first quarter.
1: For those of you listening, a lot of times the block will go backwards. This one didn't. It just kind of went sideways with a little bit of forward trajectory and gets across midfield stripe. So the Ricebirds will have it first down and 10 at their own 47-yard line. Moving from the left to the right, Birds in all white with maroon helmets and white trim on the helmets. Maroon numbers. Bradley Benton takes, hands off, Taquan Hall starts left and then cuts back right. But when he cut back right, one of the Wildcats had a handful of that number 7 jersey, and he didn't get away from him.
0: Yeah, not a real good clean handoff that time either. I think that kind of threw off the timing a little bit. So it's going to be a loss of a yard.
1: Ricebird fans, if you're just now joining us, Kane Price went out early with what appears to be possibly a shoulder injury.
0: It looks like he's got some ice on it over there, too.
1: Yes,
0: I think.
1: Yeah. We saw him over there under the tent over a little bit. He's standing there just to the left of the tent. Bradley Benton in at quarterback. Outstanding golfer. Takes, hands off, coming to the near side on the carry. Number 2, Bray Covington. He's going to be thrown out of bounds just inside of Watson Chapel territory. Matter of fact, I think the ball's probably going to touch the midfield stripe. It is. It's going to be right dead center in the middle of the field.
0: He's going to pick up 5 on that little speed sweep.
1: Third down and 7 coming up for the Ricebirds. Got to get down to the 43-yard line of the Wildcats for a first down. 3:57 to go. Clock moving. First quarter. Birds up 14-0. Bradley Benton takes the snap. Back to pass. Look. Fires. Got a man out of flats. Complete the 50. 45. 40. Still on his feet. 35. Wrestle down at about the 32-yard line. What a catch and run by the Ricebirds. I believe
0: that was Kamarion Wiley.
1: Okay, Wiley on the reception.
0: Number 11, 18 yards on third down and long, and the first down for the Ricebird. Bradley Benton playing well, coming in now for the injured Kane Price.
1: First down and 10 from the 31 of the Wildcats. From the far hash mark, 3 wideouts to the right. Benton takes a snap, back fires, got a man complete. Number 1, Jay Griffin inside the 25.
0: Yeah. Nice gain on that play. 7 yards. Benton to Griffin, and the Ricebirds are on the move again. Inside the 25.
1: Moves the ball to the near hash mark. A little closer to Brent Nye's broadcast position here at Wildcat Stadium in Watson Chapel. Birds leading 14-0, 2:52 to go here, opening quarter. Birds on the move. Second down four. Bradley Benton takes, hands off. Taquan Hall starts right now, cuts back left. He's got some room. He's going to turn the corner to 10-5 into the end zone. Touchdown, Rice Birds. Taquan Hall takes it the distance, and the Rice Birds stretch their lead.
0: 24 yards on that run, and as Lynn mentioned, Hall started right, couldn't find a hole there, stopped and cut back across to the left side of the field and just outran everybody to the pylon for the Rice Birds. Third touchdown of the night. Great run by Taquan, 24 yards. Parker Ellis on for his third PAT of the night.
1: And he'll attempt it out of the hold of Keaton Byers, number five. Good snap, good hold. Kick is up, and he has put the 21st point on the board for the Stuttgart Rice Birds. They lead 21-0 over Watson Chapel, 2:39 to go, opening quarter. We're back with more Stuttgart Rice Bird football in 30 seconds.
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1: 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Parker Ellis, another high end-over-end kick. This one's going to be fielded at about the 17, coming again to the near side and across the 30 out to about the 34-yard line before a whole host of Rice Birds in on the stop, including number 30, Jaden Mills.
0: Yeah, great coverage again by the Rice Birds special teams there. Bring down the runner at about the 34-yard line. So another good job there. And the Rice Bird defense back out on the field. They have held Watson Chapel off the board here in the first quarter.
1: Also number 10, Caleb Anderson. Also number 23, John David Falke out there on the stop on special teams. Good job, guys. First down and 10 for Watson Chapel from their own 35-yard line. Now we've got a whistle before the snap.
0: I think it's going to be a false start. I believe the receiver on the far side might have took off just a hair early.
1: It is a procedure penalty, and the gentleman in the white hat indicates, so they're going to back the Wildcats up to the 30-yard line, their own 30-yard line. So it's going to be now first down and 15. They've got to get to the 45 for a first down. The Wildcats going to be operating from the near hash mark. Going to send three wideouts to the left, which is the short side of the field. Got a single back standing to his left. He's going to take hand to that back, and that back run in a whole pack of white jerseys.
0: Oh, he did.
1: Oh, my.
0: I believe that was Trey Phillips on the bottom. Yeah, yes, it was. Number 50, Trey Phillips was the first one there, and then several other Rice Birds finished him off. It's going to be a loss of about two. Well, it's going to be a loss of four on the play, actually.
1: Antoine Berry in there as well. Backs him up now to the 26-yard line. 2:02 to go here in the first quarter. Stuttgart with a 21-0 lead over the Watson Chapel Wildcats in this conference opening game in the 8-4A conference. Watson Chapel, the quarterback, takes a snap. Now he's going to air it out long and almost picked off by the Rice Birds, number 19, Brylon Hogan. If he had just kept going back a couple of steps,
0: yeah,
1: I think he'd have had it. But
0: yep.
1: He gets a nice pat on the back there from the Rice Birds, number 44, Knox Hillman. And it's going to be third down and Sheridan, I guess you'd say.
0: Yes, it is. Third down and Whitehall, maybe.
1: Yeah, right, exactly. Long way. I think it's going to be about 20 or 21 yards. Quarterback number 17, Caden Langle. He's got a back standing to his right. Calls for the ball, takes a snap, getting some pressure, looks, fires across the middle, and it is picked off by the Rice Birds on a deflection. Oh, my goodness, Tyree Phillips at the right place at the right time.
0: Absolutely, and that was not on the quarterback that time.
1: No.
0: He hit the running back right in the chest, but it just bounced right off of his chest, right up into the air. Then number 17, Tyree Phillips with a diving interception at the 33-yard line. What a play.
1: Oh, that was. That was a highlight reel play right there for sure. That's good field awareness for the Rice Birds. Here come the Birds now from Watson Chapel's 33-yard line on the near hash mark. Bradley Benton is your quarterback, number 8. Shotgun formation, takes a snap, airs this one out toward the corner, and it is almost intercepted.
0: And then almost caught,
1: and then
0: I
1: almost
0: think,
1: caught.
0: Too. Yeah.
1: That's exactly right.
0: Yeah, great coverage out there, and Bradley was taking a shot deep, just a little bit underthrown, and I believe that's number 7 for Watson Chapel. Cason Brentley was right there. He got a hand on it but couldn't come down with it, so it falls incomplete.
1: Second down and 10. Bradley showing some good arm strength there. Bradley in for the injured Kane Price. He's going to send 3 wide outs to the left, which is the wide side of the field. Has a single back standing to his left, 1 wide out to the right. He takes the snap, straight back to pass, dumps it across the middle. Taquan Hall's got it. He's turning on the speed, breaking tackles, and finally knocked forward down to about the 20-yard line. Going to be a little short of the first.
0: He's going to have the first down. He's got it. I think he's going to have about 12 on that play.
1: He looked like a pinball out there, Brent.
0: He did. That is exactly right. He was knocked around and finally knocked forward even for about,
1: that's exactly right,
0: for about 2 yards.
1: Here come the Birds, fresh set of downs, just right at the 20-yard line of the Watson Chapel Wildcats. Sends a man in motion. Jordan Miner takes, hands off, coming to the near side, looking for a little seam, and walking into the end zone, Taquan Hall, touchdown, Rice Birds.
0: 21 yards that time, Taquan Hall just weaving his way through that Wildcat defense. What great vision, and what a great run there by Hall. But there's a flag on the play, and it's coming back.
1: Oh, and I did not see that. No. It is right at the 15-yard line. So
0: we'll take that touchdown off the board.
1: It's a hold against the Rice Birds. You know, when you change directions like that, Brent, I think it's kind of easy, you know, for your offense to maybe all of a sudden get around and have somebody sneak around them and they'll grab them.
0: Yep, you're right.
1: Here come the Birds now. First down and 15 from the 25-yard line. Man in motion. And another penalty marker on the play. And this is going to be a procedure against the Rice Birds, false start. I did not see that.
0: I didn't either.
1: Quick whistle, though.
0: Yeah. Rice Birds going the wrong way here. They had that touchdown taken off the board on the hold, and now a false start. It's going to bring up first down and 20. Warren leads the DeWitt Dragons 10-7 right now.
1: Yeah, it sounds like a pretty good game down there in DeWitt. That'll be the Rice Birds' opponent in a couple of weeks. 3 wide outs to the left, 1 to the right for the Birds. Bradley Benton fires. He's got a man complete on the near sideline and finally wrestled out of bounds. On the reception for the Rice Birds, Montavious Brooks, number 20.
0: Yeah, nice easy throw and catch there, Benton to Brooks, and they're going to get back most of that penalty yardage. You're going to bring up second down and 10 now.
1: Just outside the 20-yard line on the near hash mark, moving from the left to the right, your Rice Birds in their white travel uniforms with maroon helmets. They've got their jersey number on the right side of the helmets, the Flying Bird logo on the left, and a white stripe in the middle. And again, another whistle before the snap.
0: But this is on the Wildcats, going to be encroachment.
1: Offsides against the Wildcats. Yeah. So the Rice Birds will get that last 5 yards back.
0: They will.
1: It's going to move it down inside the red zone. Rice Birds just outside the 15-yard line now of the Watson Chapel Wildcats. Field turf field here in Watson Chapel, but it is an older field turf field, showing a lot of wear. And it is, of course, solid green. Got a big WC in the middle. And, of course, 4 Wildcat head logos on each 25-yard line. Here come the Rice Birds, Bradley Benton. Takes a snap, rolling to his left, looking, and he's going to fire toward the end zone, and this one is going to be picked off. It's just stepping in front of the intended receiver, and that is number 33, I believe, on the interception.
0: I think
1: DeMonte Lawrence, I think. Again, yellow, for those of you listening on the radio, we've got yellow numbers on light gray jerseys, so it's kind of a struggle for us.
0: And up until that point, Benton was 6-for-6.
1: Yeah, he was. Well, he's actually 7-for-7. It's just one of them to the wrong team.
0: That's right.
1: 43 seconds to go here in the opening quarter. Rice Birds with a 3-touchdown lead, 21-0. Here comes Watson Chapel from their own 20-yard line. A touchback on that interception sets it out to the 20. Quarterback being chased. Now he's just going to throw this one out away on the far sideline. Had a couple of guys in the general vicinity over there, so no grounding call.
0: 38 seconds left here in the first quarter. Rice Birds with a 3-touchdown lead, 21-0. Watson Chapel trying to get on the board, but they haven't been able to move the ball very well at all tonight against this Rice Bird defense.
1: And a little stoppage of the clock here. Not sure exactly what's going on. Now Watson Chapel breaks the huddle, but the officials kind of walking in there and seeing what's going on.
0: Yeah.
1: I am not sure.
0: Oh, the play clock is completely off.
1: Oh, okay.
0: That's what it is.
1: All right. Well, they're going to decide what they're going to do there. Want to mention real quick, got a moment or two. Want to shout out to my buddy Carl Humphrey. Also, Clifford Burdett. I know Clifford's listening along. Carl is, too. And these two guys, good friends, and they've had some health struggles, and I appreciate them listening. They tell me they listen every Friday night. Carl Humphrey and Clifford Burdett. Shout out to you guys here tonight from Watson Chapel, where the Rice Birds lead the Wildcats 21-0. All right. I think maybe they've decided what they're going to do.
0: They've got
1: the clock.
0: They got it back on.
1: Back on. That doesn't match the one on the other end, but close enough. Quarterback back to fire, and he has got a man complete. Does a nice job leaping in front of the Rice Bird defender.
0: That was number four on the reception, Tylan Shelton. He's going to have a first down.
1: We talked about him in the open, and I thought, you know, with his height, I wasn't sure how effective he's going to be, but I'm telling you what, he can jump like nobody's business. Put that guy on the triple jump track team. 25 seconds to go in the opening quarter. Fresh set of downs for the Wildcats from their own 34-yard line. Couple of wide outs, one way wide out. Demarion Allen on the far side. Quarterback takes the snap. Back to pass. Going to air this one out long. He's got a man and just overthrows him. Intended receiver was number four, Tylan Shelton again. Yeah. Decent coverage by the Rice Birds, although I will say Tylan had about a half a step on him.
0: Yeah, he did with a perfect pass there. I think the Wildcats would have had a completion there and a big gainer, but it's going to bring up second down and 10 now. 14 seconds left in the first quarter.
1: Got to be impressed with quarterback Caden Langman's arm, Brent, because he's just done a great job all night, and we knew he was going to sling it around. From the near hash mark, here come the Wildcats. Langman calls for the ball, dumps it across the middle. The guy catches it, and oh, my goodness, Knox Hillman comes in and knocks his block off.
0: And he hit Knox. Knox planted him that
1: time.
0: Woo,
1: man.
0: Tried a little screen pass, but Knox read it all the way. That's going to be a loss of two.
1: And that's going to bring us to the end of the first quarter. Your Stuttgart Rice Birds lead the Watson Chapel Wildcats in this 8-4-A conference opener, 21-0. We're back with second quarter Rice Bird football action on Country 97.3 FM in 1 minute.
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1: We welcome you back to Wildcat Stadium in Watson Chapel, where the Stuttgart Ricebirds lead the Wildcats 21-0 as we start the second quarter of action. You can hear the Ricebird marching band in the stands on the far sideline. They are sounding great. Watson Chapel now, third down and 12. Quarterback's in trouble. The Ricebirds are going to sack him all the way back at the 15-yard line.
0: Bo Barnes back there along with...
1: He just came, the quarterback just kept running, yeah, thinking he was going to run away from those three guys, but no, sir.
0: Yeah, Bo Barnes, I believe, was number 10, Caleb Anderson back there as well. And, yeah, big loss on that play.
1: Now it is fourth down in Whitehall.
0: Yes, it
1: Holy
0: is.
1: Cow. Yeah. I mean, you from the line of scrimmage, you can't see where they've got to get to for a first down so far. Watson Chapel's going to send their punter back. He's going to be standing at his own five-yard line awaiting a snap, and I know there's a lot of Ricebirds on that line licking their chops to try to see if they can't get in there. Watson Chapel runs on a slot late, and the quarterback gets it off, and it's going to hit at about the 36. Take a really good roll.
0: It did.
1: Almost out. Let's see where they mark it. It's going to be close to midfield, I think, Brent.
0: Yeah, I think so. We're just across midfield.
1: Just across midfield into Ricebird territory.
0: It wasn't the punter that time. He kind of stepped away from the Ricebird that time.
1: That's right.
0: A good job there, and, boy, he got a nice punt off and a heck of a roll. But still pretty good field position for the Ricebirds at the 49.
1: Here come the Ricebirds from the sideline to the line of scrimmage. Your center is Christian Henson, down over the ball. Your quarterback is Bradley Benton. One wide out to the left, a little stacked package of receivers in tight on the right side. Going to hand off Taquan Hall. Taquan trying to get the corner on the far side, does. 50, 45, 40, and he's going to have a first down and a lot of wrestling going on that far sideline, but they finally get him down. Move the sticks for the Ricebirds deep into Watson Chapel territory.
0: Yeah, he's down to the 31, so it's going to be a gain of 20 on that play. You know, we were talking about in the pregame. Haven't really seen that Ricebird running game much, but, you know, with Kane out now, I think they're leaning on that, you know, just a little bit more, and it's looked pretty good.
1: From the far hash mark, Birds moving to the right to the left, and Watson Chapel jumps offside. Nice little hard count there by the quarterback for the Ricebirds, Bradley Benton.
0: Yes, it was. That's an easy 5 yards there for the Birds.
1: He goes over and gets a little word there from Coach Price. Those of you joining us late, Kane Price, quarterback, went out early in the first quarter with what appears to be a shoulder injury. We don't have any other updates, but he is on the sideline without pads on. Bradley Benton takes hands off. Taquan Hall over that right side, and Taquan is going to be brought down short of a first down, but penalty marker comes into that pile at the very end.
0: Sure did.
1: Came not from, so sure. It might not have been a face mask guy.
0: Yeah, maybe so. It came from the umpire, I believe.
1: Which is right I mean, it was thrown right in the pile, Brent.
0: Yep. It looks like there. Well, yes, it is a face mask. All right, so
1: it's not a personal
0: down.
1: Foul, though,
0: right,
1: Brent. It's
0: no.
1: just incidental. So that's going to move the ball down to the 17-yard line of Watson Chapel. That's where the Ricebirds will have it. First down and 10. They're working from the far hash mark and sending three wide outs to the left, one to the right, wide side of the field to the left. Single back in motion out of the backfield. That's Cordero Berry. And on the far side, the Ricebirds. And we got a late, took up a couple of late flags coming in. A lot of extracurricular activity over at Brent, and I'm not sure the number of the Ricebird that had the ball.
0: I believe that was 20, Brooks.
1: That is a long ways across there from where we are.
0: Yeah, it was 20, Brooks. I believe it was just some extra tackling there. He kind of got shoved out of bounds, and then I think they didn't let go of him. And that's what the flags are for. But, yes, that was Brooks on the – on the quick pass right down the line.
1: Bray Covington is over close to the officials, and he's clapping his hands. It is a personal foul against Watson Chapel, and it's not offsetting. So that'll move the ball half the distance to the goal, and the Ricebirds, with 9:56 to go here in the first half, will be set up inside the 5-yard line of the Watson Chapel Wildcats.
0: Yeah, I think it's about 10 yards on that throw and catch, and then, of course, the extra yardage on the penalty.
1: Berry to the left of the quarterback. Benton takes, hands off. Berry into the line. powering his way towards the end zone. Touchdown, Ricebirds. Cordero Berry takes it three, and the Birds stretch their lead.
0: All right, yeah, Cordero Berry from about the four-yard line takes it in, and the Ricebirds, as you said, stretch their lead out to 27-0 here, 9:49 left in the first half. Parker Ellis on for his fourth PAT of the night. Keaton Byers on the hold.
1: Right foot, soccer-style kicker, and an outstanding soccer player. And, of course, Parker was

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1: And we welcome you back to Wildcat Stadium in Watson Chapel. I'm Lynn Keller sitting alongside Brent Whitman, and we are glad to have you joining us for Rice Bird football. Also, a shout out to Chris Armstrong and Mike Ratledge on our live stream cameras. They're actually set up in the stands for those of you watching on our Stuttgart Rice Bird EAB Sports Network YouTube channel. Thank you to Chris and Mike for the great job that they're doing. Parker Ellis has it teed up for the Rice Birds at the 40-yard line, moves up, puts his foot into it. This is going to be a short end-over-end kick, and the return man is going to take it and go immediately down. That's Jackenzie Miller for the Wildcats.
2: Yeah, nice heads-up play there that time by Miller. Nice catch, and he just takes it right to, down to the ground. It's a pretty good starting field position for the Wildcats.
1: He probably avoided some hard contact,
2: I think. Yeah, I think so.
1: Rice Bird defense out on the field again. Here come the Watson Chapel Wildcats as they break the huddle to the line of scrimmage on the near hash mark, moving from the left to the right. Again, they've got those light gray uniforms with yellow numbers, yellow helmets. Take hand off the back, and he's turning the corner, got a little running room. He gets out to midfield. He's going to be close to a first down. I believe he's going to have a first down. Let's see where they mark it.
2: I think it might be just a hair. Well, depends on where they mark it on this side.
1: The guy on the far side has it short. The guy on the near side has it a first down.
2: Yeah, I think it's going to be a first.
1: And he's going to win. Yeah, so first down and 10 from the midfield stripe for the Watson Chapel Wildcats. I tell you, that little running back is a spark plug for those cats.
2: He is. Once he gets to the corner, he can turn on the speed.
1: He looks small because his quarterback is 6'2", standing beside him. Seeing a man in motion. Oh, my goodness, he fumbled the ball, but there was a whistle before the snap.
2: Yep.
1: False start. That's going to back them back up into their own territory.
2: Yeah, false start there. He faked the jet sweep and tried to hand it off to number one, Battles, but Battles didn't get the handoff. But luckily for the Wildcats, the play was blown dead.
1: Watson Chapel with 9:16 to go in the first half. Trail the Rice Birds 28-0 with the ball, facing a first down and 15 at their own 45. Got to get to the Rice Birds 40 for first down. Quarterback takes a snap, just running back, and he's going to throw this one out of bounds. He was getting a lot of pressure.
2: Yeah, he was. That almost looked like one of those plays where they're going to try a screen pass, but I don't think it was. That was just the line for the Rice Birds. All got through there. There were about three of them right there on the quarterback angle, and he did a good job of.
1: And Trey Phillips was the main one. Boy, you don't want a piece of him.
2: No, you don't.
1: Second down, 15 for the Wildcats. Quarterback Langle sends a man in motion. Takes a snap, straight back to pass. He's getting a lot of pressure again. He's going to throw this one up the stands.
2: That's pretty close to ground.
1: That would have to be, I would think. Let's just see.
2: Unless they're going to say that he was outside the tackle box, which.
1: Boy, I don't think he was. I don't either. But we don't have replay, so.
2: Yeah, I don't either, but that's probably what the call is here.
1: Yeah. Third and 15. The pass rush was effective. We'll put it that way.
2: Yes, it was. He had a running back on the streak down the near side there, but he had no time to set up and throw that ball.
1: Ball's on the near hash mark. Clock stops with the incompletion. 9:04 to go first half. Birds up 28-0 in this 8-4A conference opener. On a pleasant evening here. First really pleasant evening we've had all season long,
2: yes,
1: Brent.
2: It is nice.
1: And Watson Chapel's going to call their final timeout of the half. We'll take a timeout with them. 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Back in 30 seconds.
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1: Welcome back to Wildcat Stadium in Watson Chapel. I'm Lynn Keller sitting alongside Brent Whitman. We're sure glad to have you join us. This is the 16th meeting all time between the Stuttgart Rice Birds and the Watson Chapel.

0: Wildcats. The Ricebirds lead the series 10-5. 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Watson Chapel coming out of their timeout to the line of scrimmage on 3rd and 15. Now the Ricebirds are going to call a timeout. Coach Price hustling out. He's going to call a timeout. He's going to make sure he's got the right personnel on there. So let's take advantage of another timeout, and we'll take a quick 30-second timeout. 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
0: And we're back with you at Wildcat Stadium in Watson Chapel. I'm Lynn Keller sitting alongside Brent Whitman. Watson Chapel coming out of a timeout. The Ricebirds called a timeout. Quarterback's going to air this one out long, and the Ricebirds are there to cover. It falls incomplete. Again, impressed by their quarterback's arm strength.
11: Yep.
0: Caden Langle, he can throw the ball the length of the field, it looks like.
11: Yeah, great coverage that time, and the ball just went over the head of everybody out of bounds along the sideline. It's going to bring up fourth down and 15.
0: You know, he's just a sophomore too, Brent. Wow. So we'll get to look at him for a couple more years.
11: We
0: you
11: do,
0: know, there's
11: some
0: talent on that team, that little running back and several other guys over there. They get everything kind of gelled and working together. They can be a contender here in a couple of years. Ricebirds lead this one 28-0 with 8:58 to go in the first half. Langle, the quarterback, is also the punter, standing back at his own 34-yard line awaiting the snap. Keaton Byers deep for the Ricebirds. A high snap, and now here's another whistle.
11: Yeah, the Ricebirds were running a player out on the field late, and he did not get onside in time, so it's going to be offsides on the Ricebirds. They were a player short and tried to run him out on the field, but unfortunately, he came from behind the line of scrimmage, and that's going to cost us 5 yards.
0: That moves the ball up to the 50-yard line. On the near hash mark. And the punter is going to take his place again. Moved up a little bit. He's going to be standing at his own 38-yard line awaiting the snap. He gets the snap. Once again, a lot of pressure by the Ricebirds. And good coverage as well by Watson Chapel.
11: Nice
0: and
11: kick. Yeah,
0: absolutely. A great kick and a good, obviously, a good catch by Keaton Byers, because he had Wildcats breathing on him pretty hard.
11: Yeah, he did a nice job of calling for the fair catch there by Keaton, and this is going to be the Ricebirds' worst starting field position of the night, back inside the 15 at the 14, 8:47 left in the first half. Warren Lynn leads DeWitt 17-13, so a battle there in Arkansas
0: County. That is a
11: battle.
0: You bet. You bet. Ricebirds will take on the Dragons in 2 weeks. In DeWitt. And the Ricebirds. Bradley Benton in at quarterback. Bradley, outstanding golfer. I think he's already qualified for the state. He's taking, he's rolling right and tried to get it on the far side over there to number 11, Camarion Wiley. But we got a penalty marker thrown down close to the goal line.
11: Yeah.
0: Let's see what that's going to be.
11: The Wildcats is set on that short route, and Benton couldn't.
0: It is against Watson Chapel.
11: It is.
0: So
11: Benton,
0: break for the Ricebirds.
11: It is. Benton was looking to throw it short there, but the Wildcats came up and sat on that route, and then Benton had to roll out and couldn't get it downfield. But the penalty will give the Ricebirds a first down.
0: Was it roughing the passer?
11: I think that might have been.
0: Because it was a big one. It's 15-yarder. It's all the way out and out of the 29-yard line. That's where the Ricebirds have it. First down and 10. Bradley Benton, the quarterback, takes hands off into the line. A little bit of running room. Look at that seam. Taquan Hall across the 40 out to the 43-yard line. Move the sticks.
11: It was a nice hole opened up there for Taquan. He picks up 14 on that one, and it's going to move the ball all the way out to the 42-yard line. Right in front of us.
0: directly in front of Brenton Ice broadcast position here. Again, field turf. Field's got a big WC in yellow right in the middle of the field. And some other Wildcat heads around on the 25-yard line. Black end zones with yellow letters that say Wildcats. Bradley Benton takes a snap. He's going to out long, and he's got a man wide open at the 30, 20, 15, 10, and they're going to bring him down at the 1 yard line.
11: I don't think Kamarion saw that D back at all because he kind of
0: eased up. Yeah,
11: he sure did, and I'm sure he's not going to do that again because he's going to hear about that. I bet that was an easy touchdown there. And he got drugged down at the one. But, you know, I said on the play before, they had to kind of start to sit down on the short routes that time.
0: Yeah.
11: And, boy, they did. And, boy, he was wide open.
0: And Benton put it right on the money. Great job, Bradley Benton. Kamarion Wiley teaming up for that huge gain for the Rice Birds. Set them up first and goal at the one.
11: 56 yards. That should have been a touchdown. But
0: it should have been a 57-yard touchdown.
11: Yeah.
0: But We'll cap it off here, see if Taquan can stuff it in. He's not going to be able to. He's going to be thrown for a loss. And now we got a penalty marker coming in there.
11: That's going to be a face mask, I'm pretty sure.
0: On the far side over there from Brenton Ice broadcast position.
11: But, I mean, it's going to be a flag, but you can't move the ball much closer to the goal line there. But it was a loss on the play, so that will help.
0: But half the distance to the goal from the previous line of scrimmage
11: is not much.
0: 1 foot, maybe. Yeah. Foot and a half.
11: Yep.
0: One of the Wildcats coming off, kind of favoring his right arm a little bit. And the official's going to mark this one off. And let's see where they set it down. Yeah, going to set it down inside the 1 yard line. Looks like from here, Brent, looks like it's touching the goal line.
11: It does. It is close.
0: It is close.
11: How about another Bradley Benton rushing touchdown?
0: I think so, too. I might just scoot him behind center.
11: Yeah, I would, too. It looked like they're bringing in a little more.
0: Bringing in some beef.
11: Yeah, they are. Cordero Berry going out and Jay Griffin going out. Bringing in, I believe that was Bo Barnes, maybe, and Antoine Berry as well. One more player coming in for the Rice Birds there. Play clock at 6, though, but they got time.
0: Benton takes a snap, hands off, into the line. Touchdown, Rice Birds. On the carry, number 24 for the Birds, Antoine Berry.
11: Antoine Berry takes it the final 12 inches in for the Rice Birds score, and Rice Birds now move the lead up to 34-0, 6:57 left in the second quarter of action. And Lynn, we'll talk up that Kamarion Wiley played to just a sophomore learning experience.
0: Yes, that's exactly right.
11: He was wide open, made a great catch, just downshifted a little early there.
0: Yeah. And the Wilkerson Jewelers player to watch, Parker Ellis, is on, and it is good. And the Rice Birds have reached that magic number, 35-0, 6:57 to go here in the first half. We're back with more Stuttgart Rice Bird football on Country 97.3 FM in 30 seconds.
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0: 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Parker Ellis has it teed up for the Rice Birds, puts his foot into it, end over end kick. It's going to be fielded back at about the 15, across the 20, 25, coming up the near side, still on his feet, eluding some tackles, across the 40 and out to the 45-yard line before Luke Wittenberg brings him down on special teams. Nice return for the Watson Chapel Wildcats. And there's a penalty marker back at the 17-yard line. Brent,
11: seeing. It sure is. It's probably going to be coming back. Yeah, Luke Wittenberg does a nice job of running down battles along the near sideline at about the 46. But let's see what the penalty is.
0: Fisher's going to pick it up and wave it off.
11: Waving it off. All right.
0: No, wait a minute.
11: Well,
0: He has pointed in both directions and waved his arms. I'm not real sure. Maybe the bugs are bad down there. I'm not sure what's going on with him.
13: That's going to be first and 10 Watson Chapel, though, at their own 46 after all that.
0: Here come the Cats breaking the huddle from the near hash mark. They're going to send three wide outs to the left, which is the wide side of the field. Quarterback straight back to pass. Fires across the middle. Got a man wide open at midfield. Gets down to the Ricebird 45. Defenders converge, and he gets inside the Ricebird 45 on the reception. Number four, Tylen Shelton.
11: Yeah, both Ricebird defenders that time broke up on the short man and left the deep man open that time. Pretty good recovery, though, to
0: yes, it
11: down.
0: Was. Speedster Tylen Shelton has 4.0 speed. And this one's going to be thrown out of bounds. Quarterback reared back, and intended receiver again was Shelton on the near sideline, but covered very well by the Ricebirds, Brylan Hogan, also Keaton Byers, and Cordero Berry in coverage for the Birds on the near side. Right in front of Britton Eyes broadcast position from the Ricebird 43-and-a-half yard line. It's going to be second down and 10. Clock stops with the incompletion. 6:24 to go in the first half. Stuttgart with a 35-0 lead. Three wideouts now to the left, which is the short side of the field. Going to hand off in the line, and not much there.
11: No.
0: May fall forward. May fall forward for a half yard, but that'd probably do it.
11: Yep, that's about it. Kipton Carey got a hold of him from behind, I think, and then the rest of the D-line finished him off. Yeah, he's not going to get anything on that play. We're going to give him the line of scrimmage.
0: 43-yard line of the Ricebirds. Clock rolls under 6 minutes to go here in the first quarter. Quarterback, Langle, with a back standing to his right. Once again, going to send three wide outs to the left. And they take off early. No flag, I don't think. He fired. Now there's a flag. Dumps it across the middle. It's going to be picked off. Coming across the 40. Midfield. 40. 30. 20. 15. 10. 5. Into the end zone. Guess who? Keaton Byers.
13: Well, let's check the flag. Not sure if that's going to be a holding or I don't think it's a roughing the quarterback. No, it's not, because Coach Price is signaling
0: for
13: the
0: extra point
13: team. Yes, so I bet you that's going to be a hold.
0: Penalty marker was at midfield, and I'm telling you, Keaton was playing center field, and he just nailed that one and had a good wall of Ricebird blockers ahead of him too.
13: He did. Keaton by our second interception of the night. Still haven't seen the signal on the flag, though, have we?
0: No,
13: but it was on Watson Chapel. Parker Ellis on again for a 6 PAT attempt of the night.
0: Let Keaton catch his breath now. He just ran a long way.
13: Yeah, he did.
0: He is the holder. All right, let's. Good snap, good hold. Kick is up, and it looks like it is through. And the Stuttgart Ricebirds now lead the Watson Chapel Wildcats 42-0. Still 5:24 to go in the first half. We're back with more Stuttgart Ricebird football on Country 97.3 FM in 30 seconds.
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0: Welcome back once again to Wildcat Stadium in Watson Chapel. I'm Lynn Keller sitting alongside Brent Whitman. Also, we have our nutritionist in the booth with us here, Tracy Keller, the broadcast nutritionist.
11: Absolutely. She keeps us
0: She keeps us hydrated
11: fit
0: and fed.
11: Hydrated, fit, and healthy on the road.
0: That's right. Parker Ellis puts a healthy foot into that. Was going to be taking it about the 19, back across the 20, 25. Runs into a pile, now reverses field, and he's out across midfield. What a run. I tell you, this run, this guy is impressive to me. Absolutely. He's not big as a minute, but I'm telling you, he is elusive.
11: Yeah, fantastic effort there out of number one battles all night long. He has really played well. And, you know, I mean, when you're down, you know, 42 to nothing, you know, you can kind of get down a little bit. But boy, I tell you what, this that player there and this whole Weston Chapel team is still playing hard.
0: They are, no question about that, Brent. 5:10 to go here in the first half. Rice Birds in command, 42 to nothing. Watson Chapel with the ball, moving from the left to the right. Langle takes a snap, fires it out, and it is picked off by the Rice Birds. Cordero Berry, he's back across midfield. Second straight interception for the Rice Birds.
11: Yeah, Cordero Berry was just right there in front of the receiver, and I think he was kind of shocked that he got the ball, but the ball was right on top of him there, and boy, he made a nice catch. And he had the second straight interception there, number 17, Tyree Phillips, going off just a little bit slow for the Birds, but I think he's okay. So here comes the Rice Bird offense again. We still have 4:59 left in the first half.
0: I want to mention big Braylon Tolliver out there, Brent, number 67. He was one of Coach Price's players of the game in the last week's win over Whitehall. Boy, it's good to see him in a Rice Bird uniform.
11: Absolutely. He's played well all year, and we're going to need him for the rest of the season.
0: You bet. Lines up at left tackle. Bradley Benton is the quarterback. Takes a snap, hands off into the line, dancing around a little bit, trying to find a seam. Taquan can't find anything but about 2 yards. He's going to get down to about the 45-yard line, I believe is where they're going to mark it. Right in that big yellow W in the center of the field.
11: 7 carries, 73 yards for Taquan, 1 touchdown on the ground tonight.
0: And I tell you, though, Watson Chapel Band is making some noise here at the stadium.
11: They have the drum section shaking the bleachers over there.
0: Yeah, I'm not real sure that is actually allowed. They do stop, and Bradley Benton looked up like, what in the world?
11: Exactly.
0: Here's a little pitch to Jordan Miner. Jordan getting the corner and getting a first down for the Rice Birds.
11: Flagged down at about the 46, I believe, on the far side.
0: Yep, you're right, Brent. Let's see. And that's
11: coming back.
0: The corner there.
11: Yeah,
0: so.
11: Yeah, it's coming back. I saw the signal there. So it's going to be a hold, I believe, right on the corner. That's going to bring it all the way back. From the line of scrimmage is where they're going to mark it off from.
0: All the way back to the 45 on the Rice Bird side of the ball. It's going to be second down and about 17, I believe. 4 first down. Benton in shotgun formation. Back to his right. 3 wide outs to the left, 1 to the right. Takes a snap straight back, getting a little pressure, dumps it across, and just underthrows Bray Miner Covington here on the near side. Bray would have had a little running room.
11: Yeah.
0: But I tell you, Bradley was in quite a bit of pressure
11: from
0: Watson Chapel.
11: That play just took a little bit too long to develop there, and the D lineman there got in on Bradley. Bradley was kind of backpedaling that time on a throw and couldn't get enough on it.
0: Yeah, and funny thing, Brent, the lineman looked a little tentative. He certainly wasn't running full speed.
11: No, it's like he was thinking like screen maybe,
0: exactly.
11: He's kind of.
0: Exactly.
11: But
0: coming to the near side, Montavious Brooks for the Rice Birds. Ball is on the far hash mark and got 3 wideouts on the left.
11: Timeout.
0: 2 on the right. Timeout, Stuttgart. Coach Price is hustling out, calling a timeout. Let's take a quick 30-second timeout with him. 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
0: Welcome back to Stuttgart-Ricebird football tonight. It's the 8-4A conference opener between the Stuttgart-Ricebirds and the Watson Chapel Wildcats. And with 3:59 to go in the first half, Stuttgart leads 42-0, facing a third down and 17 from their own 45-yard line. Bradley Benton is in quarterback, replacing the injured Kane Price. Everybody is split out. Three on the left, two on the right, and Watson Chapel jumps offside, so the Ricebirds will move it up to the midfield stripe. And it'll be third down and 12 coming up.
11: Yep, third down and not quite so long now.
0: Yeah, that's right.
11: For the Birds.
0: Ball is right on the midfield stripe on the far hash mark. Ricebirds regather at the line of scrimmage, and again, everybody split out. Two on the right, three on the left, empty backfield. Bradley Benton calls for the ball, takes the snap, straight back to pass. Good block, good coverage, fires it out long. And it is tipped and almost intercepted. Intended receiver, I believe, Brent, was Cordero Berry.
11: Yes, it was Cordero Berry there, and he was in some heavy traffic there. But he got a hand on it, I think, and, you know, and just was able to tip it. And there was a couple Wildcats diving for it, but it falls incomplete. So it's going to bring up fourth down and long and the first punting situation of the night. And it would appear Bradley Benton is on to punt.
0: Yeah, Bradley's going to be standing back. The line of scrimmage is the 50. Bradley's going to be standing back at his own 38-yard line awaiting the snap. And the Wildcat band is going crazy. Of course, their band is half drums.
11: Absolutely.
0: We watched them come into the stands.
11: Yeah, they were loud.
0: Drums. That's right. They're making some noise. And they need to stop it. Bradley takes a snap, puts his foot into it. Chasing the return man all the way back, and it takes a perfect Ricebird divot backwards. Now, bouncing backwards and maybe a little further than you would like for it to.
11: Yeah, and then it hit a Wildcat in the leg. But I don't think they're going to give Stuttgart the ball. A Stuttgart player touched it, and then it kept going, and I believe it hit a Wildcat in the leg. But it's going to be Wildcat ball.
0: And the gentleman in the white hat signals first down for the Wildcats.
11: Looks like at the 21, maybe, or just at the 20.
0: 3:37 to go here in the first half. Stuttgart with a 42-0 lead over Watson Chapel. Old foe from years ago.
11: Five offensive touchdowns and one defensive touchdown on the pick six by Keaton Byers, his second interception of the night.
0: Here come the Wildcats. Late getting a man on. Still plenty of time on the play clock at 20 seconds. One wide out far to the left. Three here to the right, which is the wide side of the field. Back to pass, looks, fires. He's got a man complete. Great coverage by the Ricebirds. Kipton Carey was right there and planted number 13 for the Cats, and that is Kaysen Brentley.
11: Yeah, he's going to have a gain of about two, but, boy, that was perfectly played by Kipton. He was there right when Brentley caught the ball and brings him down for a short gain.
0: Boy, I'll tell you, Kipton has that field awareness out there.
11: He does.
0: Goodness gracious. Second down and long eight coming up here for the Wildcats. Quarterbacks in shotgun formation, back standing to his left. Got a little stack of receivers here on the near side, which is short side of the field. Straight back to pass. He's looking deep over the middle and going to air this one out really long and almost picked off by the Ricebirds, number 14, Jordan Miner.
11: Yeah, Jordan Miner would have had it there, I believe, but the receiver just got a fingertip on it. That was number 13, Kaysen Brentley. Yeah, he just got enough on it to throw off Jordan Miner. And the ball falls incomplete. So now third down and eight, 2:43 left here in the first half.
0: Cats will be working from their own 23-yard line on the near hash mark, moving from the left to the right. The Wildcats in a light gray jerseys and pants, bright yellow helmets, yellow and black stripes on both the shoulder pads and down both sides of their pants, and yellow numbers that are hard to read. Quarterback straight back to pass. Looking again, he's going to fire this one out long. It should have been caught. He turned around just at the last second, and the Ricebirds were there. I don't know if they had any bearing on him not being able to hang on, but when he twisted around, he let go of it, and it falls incomplete. Fourth down coming up in eight for the Cats.
11: Yeah, it would have been a great catch right along the sidelines if he kind of had to twist his body around. He got his hands on it. Again, that was Battles, just unable to come down with it. So it's going to bring up fourth down and long for the Cats.
0: Langle is also the punter, number 17. They break the huddle.
11: It looks like they may go for it here.
0: He is not going back now. He kind of takes a step back. Let's see what he does. I think he's going to punt it. Well, they're going to look. Yeah, they're going to go for it. Bang! And he finds a man here on the near side. And number 19 for the Ricebirds, Brylon Hogan finds him and knocks it loose. And the Ricebirds are going to take over.
11: He sure did. That was Mays. And he had it in his hands right at about the line to gain. But, boy, Brylon Hogan lit him up from behind. And the ball popped loose. And it's going to be a turnover on downs with 2:28 left.
0: Birds will have it. First down and 10 at the Watson Chapel 23-yard line. Birds coming from the sideline to the line of scrimmage.
11: Looks like Antoine Berry now in the backfield, along with quarterback Benton.
0: Berry lined up to the right of Benton. Benton, of course, in shotgun formation. Two wideouts far to the right. One of them out by the numbers. Benton takes, hands off, into the line. Running room, 20, 15, 10, turning the corner, going to be pushed out of bounds. Inside the 10-yard line, first down, goal to go, coming up for the Ricebirds.
11: 14 yards on Berry around the left end. There, and, yeah, he takes it just inside the 10 with 2:12 left, so the Ricebirds are knocking on the door here again. I would expect to probably keep it on the ground if they can here to run some more clock out.
0: 2 minutes even to go here in the first half. Ricebirds with a 42-0 lead looking to add. They've got the ball first and goal at the Watson Chapel 9-yard line. Benton with Antoine Berry standing to his right. Milking the play clock. Good clock management there by Bradley. Takes a snap. Hands off Berry. Berry sidesteps a defender and gets down about maybe the 6-yard line, maybe the 7. Let's see where they mark him. Not much gain.
11: Gain of about 2 on that play. Star City and Cross tied at 14 at half. And Warren has just taken a 30-14 lead, it appears, over DeWitt.
0: That game being played in DeWitt. Ricebirds will travel to DeWitt in 2 weeks and take on the Dragons. They've got it marked second down, Brent, but that's not right, is it?
11: Yes, he got a first down on that.
0: That's correct. That's correct. Second down goal for the Ricebirds. Handoff.
11: Little pitch to Jordan Miner.
0: Started on the left side and tried to get the corner on the right, and not going to be much there, if anything.
11: Yeah, he's going to get 2 yards down to the 5, but that's about it. Third down now.
0: There is about as far away from Brent Nye's broadcast position as you can be and be in this stadium.
11: Yep, third and goal from the 5.
0: 28 seconds, clock moving. Benton calls the signals, takes, hands off once again into the line, starting right, cutting back left, and into a big pile of Wildcats. Need to blow that whistle, officials.
11: Yeah, Berry down to about the 3.
0: 13-12, and I think we're going to see Parker Ellis field goal attempt here.
11: Do we have a timeout left?
0: I think we have one timeout left, and Coach Price is out.
11: He's going to call it here. Yeah, he's going to call it with 2 left. Okay.
0: Timeout, Ricebirds. They've got a field goal attempt coming up with 1 second on the clock. Let's take a quick 30-second timeout with them. 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
0: Welcome back to Ricebird Football. 1 second to go in the first half. Parker Ellis attempted a 20-yard field goal out of the hold of Keaton Byers. Good snap, good hold. Kick is up, and it is good. And the Stuttgart Ricebirds stretch their lead as we hit all zeros in the first half. The Ricebirds lead the Wildcats of Watson Chapel 45-0. We've got the Southern Bancorp halftime show coming your way. We're going to try to have a performance of the Ricebird Marching Band. I'm a little surprised, Brent. I've not seen them come out of the stands on the far sideline.
18: No, they haven't.
0: So I'm not exactly sure. And most generally, the visiting team
18: goes
0: would
18: first.
0: Perform first. So right. I tell you what, let's do. They're playing in the stands over there. So let's go ahead and take a five-minute timeout here on the Southern Bancorp Halftime Show, where the Ricebirds lead the Watson Chapel Wildcats 45-0. 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
0: And we welcome you back to the Southern Bancorp halftime show here from Wildcat Stadium in Watson Chapel. Just got word through a text there, just reading as we came back on the air, that the Ricebird Band is going to be going home. Not sure exactly why, because they had everything unloaded. They've got all their equipment unloaded, and they're, even some of the big stuff like the xylophones and the big bass drums and so forth, all those things, they're being loaded back up. So not really exactly sure what's going on there, but
11: they sounded good when they played.
0: Oh, man, I'm telling you what,
11: sounded
0: they
11: great.
0: And they're aimed right at Brent and I, and we could hear them very, very well. And so I'm sorry we won't be able to bring you Ricebird band action here at the halftime.
11: So you know what that means? That you got to come out for homecoming next week if you want to see the band.
0: Here you go. You're exactly right. Brent makes a great point, because all this next week will be homecoming activities. Will culminate next Friday night as the Ricebirds play host to the Crossed Eagles. Boy, and there's a lot of great festivities that go on with that. And, of course, always one of the favorite ones, Brent, is the Yoder Fish Fry,
11: yes,
0: for the Booster Club.
11: Absolutely fantastic.
0: Brent's dad was a huge part of that for years and years, and I tell you, Yoder just does a tremendous job, and you won't get a better meal. It's a fundraiser, but you're really getting your money's worth with this, because you go into a restaurant, you know, and buy a buffet at a fish place, it's going to be $25 or so. These tickets are $22, and, of course, the money goes to the Ricebird Booster Club to really enhance everything to do with the Ricebirds. So they start serving at 4:30. You know, if I had any word of advice for you, I'd say you need to get there about 4, a little after.
11: Get there early.
0: To avoid the line, because even though it's at the Grand Prairie Center, I have seen the traffic lined up all the way back to 22nd and Park Avenue.
11: Yeah.
0: So go ahead and get on up there. And, of course, I recommend you go in and eat, because you're going to see lots of folks. You have a great chance
11: visit. That's right. And you might even see some of your old classmates
0: down
11: here for homecoming.
0: Because there will be some class reunions for homecoming as well. And that's a great point, Brent. I know a lot of them all make sure that they get together at the Grand Prairie Center and eat together, because it will be great.
11: Absolutely.
0: And we appreciate the Booster Club.
11: Speaking of homecomings, you know, class reunions, I got to mention my brother's having his 40th class reunion. That's right, the big 4-0.
0: He's not that much older than you.
11: But I can't laugh too much, because I'm not too far behind.
0: He's not that much older than you.
11: That's what my wife told me last night. She said, you can't laugh at him. You're not too far behind. I said, I know.
0: That's exactly right.
11: 3 years behind.
0: Oh, boy, I tell you what, 40th class reunion. How about that? And, of course, Lang will fit right in. I mean, he'll probably know everybody there, and everybody's certainly going to know him.
11: That's right.
0: And it'll be a fun time for all. There's no question about that. Weather is kind of starting to look just a little bit iffy the latter part of next week.
11: Yeah.
0: I know they were talking rain middle of the week, and I saw some things today. Brent, looks like they're kind
11: of
0: pushing it back maybe towards Thursday and Friday. And, of course, that would Friday would be would be tough for a lot of festivities. They have so many things outside, and there'll be pep rallies. One of the neatest things about it is the pep rallies. They'll load up the band, the football team, and the cheerleaders, and they'll take them around to Meekins Middle School and have a pep rally, load them back up, unload them at Park Avenue Elementary, have a pep rally there, and of course they have one at the stadium as well. Yeah. So really doing a great job keeping everybody engaged and keeping that Rice Bird spirit really, really high. And I appreciate so much the effort, because there's a lot of effort goes into moving that many people for that. And it'll be a great time next week. Certainly hope the weather kind of holds off, but we'll kind of watch that as well. And, of course, I know everybody will keep an eye on the weather and see what's going on there. Speaking of weather, we sure are glad that it has eased up a little bit from that 100-degree-plus weather that we've had for a while. And really looking forward to the rest of the season and being comfortable temperatures, more football-like.
11: Yeah, you know, but as we talked about a couple weeks ago there, hats off to the coaching staff and the players, because, you know, we had three games in the extreme heat, and we did not see the big cramping issues at all there.
0: No, we sure did, and that's a great hydration program that Coach Price and his coaches put into place there, and really did a great job, and we appreciate them. He told me this week when we were taping the coaching show, he said, that cooler air, he said, the kids just got an extra step.
11: Yeah.
0: And he said, it's just amazing.
11: I do too, yeah.
0: Yeah, it's just amazing.
11: It makes you feel better.
0: Yes, the difference that it makes. He said, we could get out of that stuffy field house and get out there on the field, and it was great, no doubt about that. We're at the halftime here at the 8-4A conference opener for the Stuttgart Ricebirds and the Watson Chapel Wildcats. Watson Chapel is an old familiar foe, Brent. We talked about that a little bit in the Green Point Ag pregame show a little bit earlier. The Ricebirds have not played Watson Chapel, believe it or not. This is about as hard to believe as Lang's 40th 40th class reunion. 25 years since these two teams played at Ned Mosley Stadium for a spot at the state championship.
11: Yeah, you know, and as we talked about in the pregame, that was one of the games that folks still remember and talk about.
0: Absolutely.
11: I know I do. Yeah,
0: oh, me too.
11: Just a great game, a great atmosphere, standing room only, three and four deep all along the fence, and that game was a slugfest until the fourth quarter, if I remember right, and then the Ricebird ground game just kind of took over there, you know, and then the Ricebirds pulled out a big 38-28 win.
0: These two teams first met, Brent, in 1977 and 78. Ricebirds lost the first one 6-13, and they won the second one 16-0. They didn't play again until 84, 85, and 86, and that was non-conference games. Ricebirds won two of those three, and then they started in the same conference, which I believe was the 4A Southeast. Wasn't that what it was called back in the day?
11: Yeah, I think so.
0: I think it's what it was. And 93, 94, 95, 96, 97, 98, 99, 2000, and 2001 were all conference games with Watson Chapel. And then we played them twice in 2001. And, of course, that second game was the one you're referring to, the big playoff game. The Ricebirds won that, and that propelled them into the state championship game against Wynn. Ricebirds lost that by 1 point, by the way. Well, we say it was Wynn. It was really D'Angelo Williams. That's who we played.
11: Yeah, you know, and you can just tell by watching that game that he was on another level than everybody else out there. I mean, and Ricebirds had some fantastic players as well, but he was on just another level.
0: He was. And, you know, and you and I have seen several of those players down through the years, Brent. You know, Darren McFadden falls into that category,
11: Absolutely,
0: in my opinion.
11: Traylon Burks at Warren.
0: Yes, exactly.
11: Just on a different level.
0: Just a little bit different level. Yeah. That's right, exactly. Madre Hill at Malvern, you know, was another one of those guys. And they just kind of defied gravity, basically, you might say, because they were special. Here at halftime, we're watching the Watson Chapel marching. Well, I can't call them the marching band because I think it's just their drum corps, their percussion section out here. And they're entertaining the crowd.
11: And I do have some scoring updates, Lynn. You know, we talked about some of those great games in the 8-4A. We got Warren 31, DeWitt 14, Star City and CrossFit are tied at 14 at halftime. And how about this? Monticello 23, Hamburg 6. That is a little surprising. I thought that game would be pretty close, you know, being at Monticello. But boy, they are taking it to Hamburg right now, and I got to think that a lot of that is because of their running back.
0: Yeah, I think you're right.
11: Yeah, he's one of the best in the state, you know, and we'll see him in about 3 weeks, I think.
0: Yes.
11: Joseph Ackles, and he put on a show against us last year for a while, but the Ricebirds pulled away late in that game. But he will be the best running back that the Ricebirds will see probably all season.
0: Yeah, probably no doubt about that. Just got a nice note from former Stuttgart Riceburg State Champion Donnie Davis sending me a note saying watching EAB, have been every Friday, and appreciates the job that we do, and I appreciate Donnie for listening. Donnie, of course, really, he's entrenched in Riceburg history, of course, part of the state championship team as well in 75, and was back last year. Gave pep talk to the team and really stays invested in the Ricebergs. Appreciate Donnie Davis so much listening to us from Northwest Arkansas. I know my son Bobby Keller is up there listening in Northwest Arkansas. Today I was in Baptist Health Medical Center there in Stuttgart, and everywhere I went, I had somebody mention to me, hey, we listen every night. We listen every night. I know that Jennifer Payton, Missy Wilson, some of those said that they listen every night. We appreciate that. Absolutely. So much. I tell you, there's a lot of Riceburg fans out there, and we need every one of you. And I thank you so much for listening, and especially for the kind words towards Brent and myself. We've got, according to the scoreboard, we've got about 5 minutes to go in the half, so we'll take one more time out here on the Southern Bancorp Halftime Show. When we come back, Brent Whitman will have our Sutherland's halftime stats. Stay with us. We'll be back in 3 minutes.
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0: Welcome back to the Southern Bancorp Halftime Show, coming your way tonight from Wildcat Stadium in Watson Chapel. I'm Lynn Keller, sitting alongside Brent Whitman, and Brent has our halftime stats ready to go here. They are brought to you by Sutherland's in Stuttgart.
11: All right, starting off for the Watson Chapel Wildcats, not a whole lot going on offense. Number one, to Kylan Battles. He has battled hard, but he has six carries for only 23 yards on the night. Quarterback Caden Langle is 3 for 20 for 23 yards and three interceptions. One of those went for a pick six. Receiving for the Wildcats, Tylan Shelton has two catches for 23. Jalen Battles, 1 for -2. Kaysen Brentley, 1 for 2 yards. 3 rushing yards. 23 pass yards, 26 total yards for the Wildcats when you take into effect all of the loss of yardage on the sacks. So the Riceburg defense doing a job here tonight. The Riceburg offense, without Kane Price after the first four plays, has not really missed a beat here tonight. Taquan Hall, 7 carries. For 73 yards and a touchdown. Antoine Berry, 5 carries for 23 yards and a touchdown. Bradley Benton, 1 carry for 4, and that was a touchdown. Cordero Berry has 2 catches for 35 yards and a touchdown. Kane Price has 1 rush for 13 yards, and that was a play where he went out with a shoulder injury. Through the air, Price was 3 for 4 for 15 yards. Bradley Benton has played well tonight at quarterback, 10 for 13. 149 yards, 1 TD, and 1 interception. Receiving for the Birds, Jordan Miner has 2 catches for 10. Jay Griffin, 1 for 7. Montavious Brooks, 2 for 20. Kamarion Wiley, 2 for 74. Bray Miner has 4 for 41 and a touchdown. Taquan Hall, 1 for 12. 148 yards on the ground, 164 through the air, 312 yards for the Ricebirds in the first half in a pretty balanced attack. And that's with the backup quarterback in there.
0: Yep. And Bradley, again, has done a great job in substitute of the starter, Kane Price. Sutherland's sponsors our halftime stats. And, of course, Southern Bancorp sponsors our halftime show. Also, want to mention the player to watch tonight, Brent, has had a pretty good night.
11: Yes, he had. Parker Ellis with 6 extra points and that field goal right there for a half. He's been perfect on the night.
0: 9 points and the extra points sponsored by The Method from the KD Shack. Your wellness regime counts on all those extra points and The Method from the KD Shack is a great place to go. They're putting they didn't put any time back on. The Ricebirds are out warming up, and the Wildcats now have made their way onto the field as well. We did get to see the Ricebird marching band. They didn't leave at halftime like we had got some reports of, and they just crowded next to the bleachers on the far side and played for the Ricebird fans over there. So I was thrilled to death to see that. Unfortunately, we weren't able to be able to show you the band at the halftime unless what you could see on the EAB Sports Network Stuttgart Riceburg YouTube channel.
11: And a great crowd over there, too, from Stuttgart.
0: Absolutely, absolutely. Of course, it's not a bad drive at all to come over here. And I'm impressed with the crowd. The crowd seems to be growing, Brent, but obviously winning, does that.
11: Yeah, for sure. That's absolutely, for sure. We expect a huge crowd next week. As we have mentioned, it will be homecoming as the Ricebirds take on the Crossett Eagles. And I believe that's an improved Crossett Eagle team.
0: I think so.
11: From what we saw last year. So that will be a good matchup. And look forward to seeing everybody out there next week. We hope that the weather cooperates and the rain holds off. But, a week out, that weather forecast is going to change 3 or 4 times probably.
0: You're exactly right. You're exactly right. And it's going to be an interesting surprise. And I'm just going to tell our listeners this. Coming up in the next couple of weeks is going to be an interesting surprise at the beginning of the football game. So I'll just kind of leave it at that. And you might hear rumors around, but it's going to be kind of fun to be at the football stadium, start of one of these games here shortly.
11: Well, then you can fill me in off the air. I won't tell anybody, but you got to fill me in on that.
0: I will. And it's not that big a deal. But it's kind of a big deal. Yeah. So, anyway, we'll talk about that more, and of course, our fans will certainly know about that. Ricebirds are going to receive the second half kick. The Watson Chapel Wildcats, once again, dressed in light gray uniforms, bright yellow helmets, yellow numbers, and then they've got a little black and yellow trim down both sides of their pants and also on their shoulders. And those bright helmets have a WC on there. Stuttgart Ricebirds in their travel whites, maroon helmets, maroon numbers. Flying Bird logo on the left side of the helmet and a jersey number on the right. We're all set. There's the kickoff for the second half. It's going to be fielded at about the 30-yard line, back across the 35, and a monster lick.
11: It was.
0: Oh, my goodness, what a hit.
11: Montavious Brooks on the return, and I believe that was maybe number 28, I believe, was one of the Wildcats in there. That's Braylon Rose really laid a lick on Brooks.
0: He did.
11: But the Rice Birds will take over at the 36. And, hey, with that 45-0 score, that means that the clock will run for almost all of this second half.
0: Rice Birds will start here in the second half at their own 36-yard line.
11: I think that's Kirkdoffer in there.
0: Braxton Kirkdoffer is in at quarterback. Had a good week last week, or actually week before last, the last Rice Bird game. Had a touchdown pass. Fires out.

0: Formation, I tell you, he did a great job last week managing the clock, and looks like he's doing that here as well.
1: Yep,
0: want to take all
1: right.
0: the play clock yep, down as they can on every play and really shorten this ball game.
1: Yep, shorten this game as much as we can and try to get out of here with everybody else healthy.
0: Play clock's at 5. He snaps the ball. Perfect. Handoff.
2: Running room, breaking the tackle. Look at that. Oh, my goodness. First down at the midfield on the carry for the Rice Birds. Number 10. Holy cow.
1: Number 10, Caleb Anderson. He ducked under one defender there who it looked like that they had him wrapped up, but he ducked all the way under him and picked up an extra 5 yards, and it's going to be a first down.
0: Ball's right at the midfield stripe. Birds moving from the right to the left here. Generally headed west, although this field is not laying perfectly north, south, east, west. But they're moving from the right to the left on your radio dials. For those of you listening on Country 97.3 FM, glad to have you joining us. First down and 10. Kirk Dolfer takes his time, claps his hands for the ball, takes it, hands off. Little stutter step. Now cutting back to the left, getting into the secondary all the way down to the 35-yard line. Oh, my goodness, on the carry for the Birds again, Montavious Brooks.
1: Yeah, 20 yards on that carry, and as you mentioned, a nice little stutter step there. And then he cut back to the near side and turned on the speed, and nice gain of 20.
0: Mentioned some of those Rice Birds out there. Ross Brown, number 22. Number 40 for the Birds out there. I actually don't have 40 on my roster. We'll work on that.
1: No, I don't. I sure don't. Let me look. I do have more than one roster. So
0: Cameron Oatman out there, 52. 34 for the Birds out there. Andrew Brothers. Andrew Brothers had a good game 2 weeks ago against Whitehall.
1: 40 is Jordan Green. Lynn, that's
0: okay,
1: what I have.
0: I'm sorry,
1: that's
0: Jordan.
1: That's what I have on our secondary roster.
0: I'm sorry for his fans. I did not have that on my primary roster. Jumping in there, Jacob Roberts, number 64, trying to clear a little hole there for Montavious Brooks.
1: It's going to be a loss of one on that play.
0: Line of scrimmage is going to be the 35 of Watson Chapel. 8:20 to go here, third quarter. Clock moving continuously as the Rice Birds lead the Watson Chapel Wildcats 45-0. Second down and 11 now for the Birds following that 1 yard loss. Braxton Kirkdorfer, shotgun formation. Sends number 22 from the left to the right. That's Ross Brown. High snap, Braxton takes it, tucks it. He's got some running room as he gets down close to the 30-yard line. He's going to have close to 5 yards, Brent.
1: He is. It was a high snap, but he did job of catching it there, and he just took it around the right end, and he did pick up some good yardage.
0: Ball just short of the 30-yard line of the Watson Chapel Wildcats.
1: Third down and 6.
0: Rice Birds break the huddle. Wide outs to the left and to the right. One to the right is Andrew Brothers, 34.
1: We got John David Falke here in the slot. Can't tell who it is out here wide.
0: And Watson Chapel jumps off sides.
1: I believe that's going to be on Watson
0: and
1: Chapel.
0: We got a Rice Bird there that's not real happy about that, but just he does a nice job of containing his his displeasure with that, and the Birds pick up 5 yards. So it's going to be third down now and about 1.
1: And Rice Birds get to run another 40 seconds off the clock
0: yep,
1: as well.
0: Exactly. That's a good point, Brent. Next week is homecoming. We've talked about that off and on all night long. Crossed Eagles will be coming to town. Looking forward to that matchup. Looking forward to get back to Ned Mosley
1: yes,
0: Stadium.
1: Absolutely.
0: We had one game in the month of September there. Handoff, not much there. Ball carrier number 20, Montavious Brooks. He's going to lose back. He's going to lose close to 5 yards on the
1: yeah.
0: play. It's going to bring up now fourth down from the 30-yard line. Rice Birds keep the offense on. Picking up some more of those guys out there, 66 Hudson Caver. Boy, what a great game he had a week before last against Whitehall, Brent.
1: Yeah, he sure did. He had the scoop and score on that block punt. Now we have a timeout. Watson Chapel.
0: Timeout, Chapel. Let's take a quick 30-second timeout with him. 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
0: 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I'm Lynn Keller, sitting alongside Brent Whitman. Glad to have you join us here. It's third quarter action, 5:56 to go. Rice Birds with the ball, fourth down and six at the Watson Chapel 30-yard line. Empty backfield. Pass. It is complete.
3: No.
0: Or was he out of bounds?
3: No,
0: the official,
3: official
0: jumped in and said he was out of bounds on the far sideline. What a pass by Braxton Kirk.
3: And there's a flag way back here at the 39.
0: There is a flag back here. So let's see what it is.
3: It's either it could be a hold or
0: a roughing possibly.
3: Yeah, because it's quarterback. I wasn't looking at that play. Boy, Braxton laid it out there perfectly.
0: I'm telling you, he did.
3: I believe that was Brooks going out deep, and he did catch it, but he must have just had a foot out of bounds. I think it's going to be
0: waiting for the official that was at the goal line to mark it to say touchdown, but then the other one came up from the line and said that it was, that's ineligible downfield.
3: And roughing the passer.
0: So the Rice Birds will get another shot at it here.
3: Yep.
0: The penalties will offset a little break for the Birds there.
3: Mm-hmm. That's right.
0: It's going to remain fourth down and six for the Rice Birds from the Watson Chapel 30-yard line. I want to mention also last night the junior Rice Birds won over Watson Chapel, and so did the seventh graders. And I'm telling you what, you need to get out and watch those seventh graders play. Holy mackerel. Kirk Dauffer, empty backfield, three wideouts to the left, one to the right. Takes the snap, looking, fires it out in the flats. Got a man complete, trying to break a tackle to get a first down, and does inside the 20-yard line. What great second effort.
3: That was Montavious Brooks on the catch, a nice pass by Kirk Dauffer, and then Brooks showed some moves there to pick up the first down. He's going to have about 11 yards, and that's more than enough for the first down.
0: I tell you, the poise of Kirk Dauffer, I just think it's great. He's doing a super job. Clock management, throwing the ball, handing it off. He's running the show. Play clock's at 22. Just going to stand there and milk a little bit of it. And we've got a whistle and another timeout for Watson Chapel. So let's take another quick 30-second timeout with them. 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
0: Welcome back to Wildcat Stadium in Watson Chapel. We're just on the outskirts of Pine Bluff on the west side. An easy 45-minute ride from Stuttgart, as these two teams are renewing an old rivalry. They haven't played in 25 years, but they were in the same conference with each other for quite a few years. So it's been a fun night here watching Rice Bird football. Of course, it's powered by Petrus in Stuttgart. First down and 10 for the Rice Birds. Ball is on the 18-yard line. Kirk Dauffer, boy, does a nice job eluding a tackler in the backfield for a loss.
3: Maybe
0: then he moves forward down to about the 16-yard line.
3: Almost could have got a late hit.
0: I thought so too. Absolutely.
3: He picks up. Let's see, where they gonna give him four, three. We'll give him three.
0: Second down coming up. And about seven.
3: Yeah, 3:40 left in the third quarter with the clock running.
0: Watson Chapel's used two timeouts in this in this third quarter. Braxton
3: can't,
0: Kirk.
3: Can't take them with you, I guess. That,
0: well, you know, excellent point, Brent. Of course, they called a timeout before they ever snapped the ball the first game, the first quarter. Two wideouts to the right, one wideout to the left. Kirkdorfer with one back standing to his left, takes hands off that back, dancing in the line, trying to loot tacklers. Gets around one, but he can't get around the rest of them. And then a big pile of Wildcats end up on top of him.
3: I think he got back to the line of scrimmage, but that's about it. Third down at about 7.
0: 2:55 to go, clock moving.
3: A Wildcat player down. Yeah. And while we have him in, I got some more scoring updates.
0: Okay, Brent.
3: Monticello now leads Hamburg 30-6. 21-21 wow. Star City and Crossett are all tied up. Still 31-14 Warren over DeWitt. And how about this? Our old pal Lone Oak up 14-0 on Bauxite.
0: How about that? Bauxite, one of the strong teams in the state.
3: Yes.
0: Of course, Brent, you and I have said that we thought Lone Oak would be one of the best teams we'd see all year, and
3: that's right.
0: So far holding true. Here come the Ricebirds. Ball's in the middle of the field. Braxton Kirkdorfer is your quarterback. Takes a snap, fires it out quickly. And interesting little catch. It bounced off his hands, but he went back and
3: caught it.
0: And caught it. That's exactly right.
3: Bobbled and caught. Can't tell who that is. So far away from us there.
0: It is a long ways from Brent and I's broadcast position to where that play was right there on that far corner.
3: That was 40. That was Green.
0: So it's going to bring up fourth down now and about 7 coming up for the Ricebirds deep in the red zone of the Wildcats. Braxton Kirkdorfer is your quarterback.
3: And
0: Watson Chapel jumps off sides once again, which is going to make it a 4th and 2 now.
3: Yep, free 5 on that hard count. That's the second time Braxton has got them to jump off sides. 1:46 left here in the third quarter. Ricebirds now have a much more manageable fourth down.
0: Exactly.
3: And if they could get this first down, they could run out the third quarter.
0: Oh, yeah, absolutely. Yeah, absolutely. And that would mean that Watson Chapel did not touch it third quarter.
3: Correct.
0: That doesn't happen very often.
3: No.
0: Three wideouts to the left, which is the wide side of the field, working from the far hash mark. Kirkendorfer claps his hands for the ball, takes it, fires towards the end zone. A lot of contact down there, and it's picked off. And I thought he was out of bounds, but again, that is so far from our vantage point. But Watson Chapel intercepts in the end zone and runs it back out. And I'm kind of glad they did because the Ricebirds stopped him short of the 20-yard line, got him at about the 17. And if he had just took a knee, it would have been brought out to the 20.
3: Yep. Kirkdorfer going for the route there in the corner, but good coverage by the Watson Chapel Wildcats. Come away with that interception as we tick under 40 seconds here in the third quarter.
0: Rare turnover for the Ricebirds this season, Brent.
3: Yeah, absolutely. The Ricebirds have been great at forcing turnovers.
0: I think we had one in the Whitehall game, and we've had two tonight.
3: Yep.
0: Here come the Wildcats. 20 seconds to go. Quarterback back to pass. Looking, he's looking now. He's being chased out of the pocket, coming to the near side. Still looking. He's going to air this one out long and out of bounds. He throws it out over the track over here. Incomplete.
3: What effort, though, by number 58, Nicholas Fitzpatrick. He was all out
0: for the
3: quarterback there, and he flushed the quarterback out, and he was going to try to get him. Great effort, and that's the end of the third quarter.
0: Third quarter's in the books. The Stuttgart Ricebirds lead the Watson Chapel Wildcats 45-0. We'll be back with the final quarter of action from Watson Chapel when we come back in 1 minute on the Country 97.3 FM.
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0: 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As we get set to start the fourth quarter of action here, continuously running clock in Watson Chapel. The Stuttgart Rice Birds lead the Wildcats 45-0. Watson Chapel on the first play here of the fourth quarter. Quarterback airs it out in the sidelines, and it was incomplete. Brings up now third down and 10. Line of scrimmage is the 17-yard line. Quarterback calls for the ball. Straight back to pass. Looking. Now he's being chased. Rice Birds get a hand on him, and oh, they try to sling him down. He stays on his feet and just throws a lame duck up, and the Rice Birds can't quite get under it. Out there for the Rice Birds was number 42, Nicholas Murray, but he couldn't quite back up fast enough to snag that one.
3: Yeah, the quarterback was under heavy pressure. Had a hold of his jersey there,
0: yeah,
3: swung him around, but then he got free and was just able to throw it away.
0: Mentioned some of the birds out there. Number 62, Bentley Hills out there. 60 for the Rice Birds. Luke Wittenberg, of course.
3: 65, DeMarcus Moten as well.
0: Number 58 out there, Nicholas Fitzpatrick.
3: Yep, number 22, Ross Brown.
0: Rice Birds playing well. Love to throw a shootout here, or a shutout.
3: Yes, absolutely.
0: Fourth down and 10, and they're going to go for it. Rice Bird defense licking their chops. Straight back to pass. Quarterback looking, trying to find. He fires out of bounds on the far sideline, and the Rice Birds will take over inside the red zone of the Watson Chapel Wildcats, and I just don't get that, Brent.
3: Yeah, that was a long pass, too.
0: It was.
3: He tried to throw that from the near hash all the way across the field to the numbers there, and that pass just sailed on him well out of bounds.
0: Quarterback Caden Langle. Now, he is just a sophomore. Of course, he's going to be special. We'll have to look at him for the next couple of years. But he is, he's got an arm on him for sure.
3: He does. And you know, he's had several balls tonight dropped that probably could have been caught.
0: Oh, you're
3: too.
0: Right. Exactly. Here come the Rice Bird offense from the sideline to the line of scrimmage. They'll be working from the left to the right here in the fourth quarter. On your radio dial, Rice Birds in all white, maroon helmets and trim. Once again, Watson Chapel, light gray uniforms, yellow numbers, and helmets. Braxton Kirkdoffer is your quarterback. Two wide outs on each side, single back standing to his right. Takes hands off the back. Back kind of stutters a little bit, but, gets a little head of steam and gets all the way down to the 15-yard line. Then he gets pushed back to about the 23. That kind of scares me, Brent, when they get to do it.
3: Yeah, when it pushed back and then the pile just falls on top of you. That was a... Caleb Anderson on that carry. I think he's got about three on that one. And we got a timeout.
0: No official time. Let's see. Somebody's shaking up. I can't see it from my position because of that 10.
3: I believe it's Caleb Anderson because I don't see him in the huddle. And that's right where that big pile went down.
0: Yes. And they're going to help him to his.
3: He is up now.
0: Help him to his feet. And Caleb Anderson, he's
3: a senior. Just got the wind knocked out of him.
0: Yeah, senior wide receiver for the Rice Birds.
3: Because he had three Wildcats just fall right on top of him there.
0: Yeah.
3: He's jogging off now.
0: And that's a good sign. Yeah. Looks good. Glad he's okay there. Rice Birds to the line of scrimmage. Looking at second down and 8. Line of scrimmage is the Watson Chapel 15-yard line. Number 32, Joshua Hartley moved from the right to the left. Waiting the snap, milking the play clock. 16, 15, 14, 13. Doing a nice job managing the clock. Braxton Kirkdoffer at quarterback. Takes a snap, hands off. trying to catch the corner on the left side, and does get down close to the 10-yard line. And I believe right there is where they're going to mark it. I believe on the carry, was that Montavious Brooks?
3: Yes, it was. That was Brooks. Yeah, he's going to take it. It's going to be a gain of about 4 on the play.
0: It's going to be 3rd down and a long 3 coming up now for the Ricebirds. The ball right at the Watson Chapel 10-yard line. I know the Ricebirds, after knocking on the door in their last possession, would love to find the end zone on this one. Kirkdorfer is going to have Brooks lined up to his right side. Now moves him to the left side. Play clock at 4:03. Claps his hands for the ball. Takes a snap. He's just going to tuck it and try to run it. And he's going to be pushed out of bounds on the far sideline, shy of the line of scrimmage. So it's going to be a loss on the play. I think we'll see maybe a field goal attempt coming up here.
3: Here comes the special teams unit.
0: And the Ricebirds will attempt a field goal. Let's see where it's going to be placed down here, Brent. It's probably going to be somewhere in the neighborhood of around a 30-yard attempt. They are going to put the tee down on the 20-yard line. So this will be a 30-yard attempt from the far hash mark.
3: And luckily for Parker, that goalpost appears to be leaning forward a little bit.
0: It does. That's exactly right.
3: So it might just be a 29-yard.
0: That's right. Keaton Byers is your holder, waiting the snap.
3: Yeah, they're going to let the play clock run down
0: here,
3: too.
0: 8, 7, 6. There's a snap. Good snap, good hold, good kick, and it is good. And the Stuttgart Ricebirds stretch their lead with 6:26 to go in the fourth quarter, 48-0 over the Watson Chapel Wildcats. We'll take another 30-second timeout. 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
0: And we welcome you back to Watson Chapel, where the Stuttgart Ricebirds have stretched their lead over the Wildcats. They lead now 48-0. I'm Lynn Keller sitting alongside Brent Whitman. We're sure glad you joined us tonight for Ricebird football. Birds are going to go 4-0 on the season. Here's a kick. It's going to be fielded at the 15, coming all the way near side. Ball's on the ground, and they're chasing it. And it looks like the Wildcats are going to knock it out of bounds at around the 25-yard line. Can't see exactly where it's going to be because there's a tent in our way. But they do retain possession. Boy, special teams effort, Brent. Good.
3: I know that Coach Price was a little disappointed on special teams after that week zero game against Lone Oak, I think. But, boy, they have played well these last three games. They really have.
0: I'm telling you what.
3: I'm talking about the turnovers there a minute ago. Three more interceptions by this Ricebird defense. I believe that brings their total to 10 interceptions in 4 games. That is just phenomenal.
0: That sounds like $500 to the Booster Club.
3: There you go.
0: Connection Insurance. $50 per interception. Thanks, Keith and gang, for that. Booster Club certainly appreciates it. And all us Ricebird fans do as well. Quarterback for Watson Chapel, standing back his own 17, takes a snap and then just goes straight back, fires out in the flats, got a man completed around the 30-yard line, and the Ricebirds wrestle him out of bounds. On the tackle for the Ricebirds, number 60, Luke Wittenberg.
3: It's going to be 8 on that one. Shelton was just wide open out here to flat. Langle hit him.
0: Going to bring up 2nd down and short. 2nd down and about 2 from the 31-yard line here in the fourth quarter. Wildcats moving from the right to the left. Takes a snap quickly, fires out. Shelton's got it, he breaks a tackle and breaks another one. And finally going to be thrown out of bounds by the Ricebirds, number 23, John David Falke. What a play, John David.
3: I thought he had his knee on the ground when he caught the ball maybe, but apparently
0: That's a great point.
3: It was because he went down to get it. It's going to be a gain of 17.
0: Moves the ball out to the 48-yard line, still on the Chapel side of midfield. 3:18 to go, clock moving. Quarterback takes a snap, looks left, looks right, now fires and tries to short hop it to his receiver out there at about the Riceburg 48-yard line. Incomplete. Good news, the clock continues to run.
3: That's right. We're at 3 minutes even here to go in this game. The Riceburg's out to a 48-0 lead.
0: Riceburg fans starting to file out of the stands. Band is gone. The band equipment trailer is still here.
3: Yeah.
0: Watson Chapel on second down and 10. Quarterback drops the ball. Looking. He fires. He's got a man complete and drops it just inside Riceburg territory. Goodness gracious.
3: Wide open and went right through his hands.
0: Going to bring up now third down and 10. 2:20 to go here. We're going to get this one over in a hurry. Head back to Arkansas County.
3: And get ready for homecoming next at Mosley Stadium. And
0: festivities all week long, Brent. Yeah. They have such a fun time at the schools doing that. And, of course, Friday's a big day with a lot of things going on, including the parade. Chapel quarterback calls for the ball, takes it straight back. He's going to air this one out across the middle, and he's got his man complete at around the Riceburg 29-yard line. Went down to catch it. So he was down at that point.
3: It's going to be 23 yards on that reception to number two. I believe that was Anthony Compton.
0: Going to mark it at the Riceburg 30-yard line. A minute 30 to go in this one. Quarterback takes it straight back to pass. Going to air this one out. He's got his man, but he drops it, doesn't he?
3: Yes, he dropped it. He was 4 yards behind everybody. And just dropped it.
0: And it's kind of dark down in that end of the field, too.
3: It is. But, yeah, you know, the numbers for Langle are not good. But, boy, he has not had any help from his wide receivers tonight at all.
0: You're right. As a matter of fact, the only one really that has been much help to him has been Tylen Shelton, number four.
3: For sure, yeah. Yeah, Shelton in battles, and that's been it.
0: Caden Langle, quarterback. Calls for the ball. Again, getting some pressure this time. Dumps it. He's got a man complete at about the 26-yard line. He's going to be hammered at that point right there. Luke Wittenberg.
3: That's going to be a short gain. Only about we'll give him three on that reception, but that's not going to get him much.
0: Third down and about eight with 31 seconds to go. Clock moving. Again, this guy is a massive hole there. They're firing this one toward the end zone, and it is caught, but it's out of bounds. And that's probably going to do it.
3: We're at 15 seconds.
0: 13, 12, 11. Their players are.
3: They're trying to get one more, aren't they?
0: 6, 5, 4, 3.
3: They're not going to get
0: 2,
3: it.
0: 1, and this ball game is over. The Stuttgart Ricebirds have beat the Watson Chapel Wildcats by a final score of 48-0 and go 1-0 in the 8-4A conference as the Watson Chapel Wildcats go 0-1. They lose their first game in their new conference. We've got the Blue Seal Petroleum postgame show coming your way. Brent will have final game stats, and we'll wrap this one up from Jefferson County. Once again, the Stuttgart Ricebirds win it by a final score of 48-0. We'll get started on the Blue Seal Petroleum postgame show in 4 minutes.
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0: And we welcome you back to the Blue Seal Petroleum postgame show tonight from Wildcat Stadium in Watson Chapel, where the Ricebirds have opened up 8-4A conference play with a 48-0 win over the Wildcats. I'm Lynn Keller, sitting alongside Brent Whitman. We're sure glad that you joined us tonight for Ricebird football. Brent, it was domination for the third week in a row for the Ricebirds.
3: Yes, it was. Ricebirds came out early and got a bunch of points in the fourth quarter and picked up some interceptions there in the second half. Even got a pick six and just kept putting points on the board. Parker Ellis was perfect on the night as well, and it was a big win.
0: He was the player to watch this week, and he didn't disappoint. 12 points.
3: That's right.
0: On there, and of course, our extra point sponsored by the Method from the KD Shack. And we appreciate Parker Ellis's effort. He's a fine, fine young man. And, of course, it just seems like he's just getting a little bit better as we go.
3: Yeah, he is. Yeah, you know, all he needed was some confidence, I think. He seems to be getting that.
0: Yep, you're exactly right. Brent, let's take a look at the end of the game stats, if you've got ready. Here's Brent Whitman with those.
3: I've got them ready. All right, for the Washington Chapel Wildcats, they were led on the ground by Jakylan Battles, 6 carries for 23 yards. Through the air, Caden Langle, 7 for 31, 3 interceptions, 74 yards. They were led receiving by Tylan Shelton, had 4 catches for 48. 3 yards total rushing for the Wildcats, 74 through the air, 77 total yards tonight for the Wildcats. For the Ricebirds, a lot of people touched the ball tonight on offense. Taekwon Hall, 7 carries for 73 and 1 touchdown. Antoine Berry, 5 carries for 23 and a touchdown. Montavious Brooks had 5 carries for 14 yards. Caleb Anderson had 2 for 11. Bradley Benton, 1 for 4 yards and a touchdown. Cordero Berry had two carries for 35 and a touchdown. Kane Price had one for 13. Braxton Kirkdorfer had three carries for 1 yard total on the night. Kane Price was 3 for 4 passing before he went out with his injury for 15 yards. Braxton Kirkdorfer was 3 for 4 for 17 yards, one interception. Bradley Benton, how about this? 10 for 13, one touchdown, 149 yards, and one interception. He came in and played well after Price went out. Jordan Minor, two catches for 10 yards. Jay Griffin, 2 for 13. Montavious Brooks, 3 for 31. Kamarion Wiley, 3 for 70, two catches for 74 yards. Bray Minor, 4 for 41, and that includes a 29-yard touchdown reception. Taekwon Hall, 1 for 12. 173 on the ground, 181 through the air. A pretty balanced attack for the Ricebirds, 354 total yards.
0: And a dominating 48-0 win over the Watson Chapel Wildcats as the Ricebirds get the win number one on the conference season. This is the one that Coach Price has said time and again is the most important one of the season, is to get that first one. So everybody will be chasing you rather than you trying to chase somebody else. They got the big win there. And the Ricebirds now lead the series against Watson Chapel 11-5. So big win there as well. Brent, let's take a look at next week. The Ricebirds will play host to the Crossed Eagles. It'll be homecoming. We've talked about that off and on all night. And the Crossed Eagles, another one of those teams you can't sleep on.
3: No, you can't. At last check, they were tied at Star City 21-21, and that's a team that has improved from last year.
0: Dramatically.
3: So, you know, you got to maintain your focus with all the stuff going on with homecoming week.
0: You bet. The Watson Chapel Wildcats will be at Hamburg. Monticello will be at Warren. An interesting game there, Brent.
3: Oh, it is. Yeah, you know, Monticello, it looks like, on their way to a big win tonight against Hamburg, and Warren probably on their way to a win as well. Yeah, that's the Saline River battle there, yep. I think, you know, not very far apart between those two towns, and that's just a grudge match there.
0: It is. I tell you what, another one, Brent, DeWitt at Star City, could very well be for a playoff spot.
3: Yeah, it could be, absolutely. You know, depending on what happens with Star City, they could start out 2-0 in conference if they win tonight.
0: Yes, absolutely. So it'll be interesting to see. A lot of great football coming up next week, and, of course, we'll have all week long you'll be able to check on the Ricebirds, Cole Sherman's articles on the Stuttgart Ricebirds. He'll have a great recap of this game in Monday's edition. And then, of course, a little bit later in the week, he'll have a preview of the game with Crossett. That'll be in the digital Stuttgart Daily Leader. One other thing I want to mention briefly, I meant to mention this just a little bit earlier. On Saturday, October the 3rd, that's the day after homecoming, will be the annual Pumpkin Patch Festival at Stuttgart Harvest Church. A lot of fun for the whole family. It's free admission, free pumpkins, one per family while supplies last. And, of course, Harvest Church in Stuttgart is located across from the Big Blue Water Tower. That's the annual Pumpkin Patch Festival. Hard to believe, Brent, but we're into pumpkin season.
3: Yeah, you know, it's been 100 degrees for the last 5 or 6 weeks. So, you know, we had a very long summer, but finally the fall weather appears to be getting in here. Yeah, and we will be into October next week already.
0: That's right. It's going to be lots of decorations around town regarding Halloween as well. Well, that's going to wrap it up for us from Watson Chapel tonight. Once again, the Ricebirds get the big win 48-0. A special word of thanks to Chris Armstrong and Mike Ratledge for handling our EAB live stream. A special word of thanks also to Tristan Bates and Elizabeth Skinner manning our board back at the radio station. And for my good friend and broadcast partner Brent Whitman, I'm Lynn Keller. We'll say so long, and we'll see you next week from Ned Mosley Stadium in Stuttgart for homecoming. Go Birds!
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18: Partly cloudy skies for tonight and a 63 for the low. Sunny and 87 for tomorrow. Mostly cloudy and 64 tomorrow night. That's your forecast from the EAB Weather Center.
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2: Partly cloudy skies for tonight, down to 63 for the low. Sunny and 87 for tomorrow. Mostly cloudy and 64 tomorrow night. That's your forecast from the EAB Weather Center.
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2: Partly cloudy skies for tonight and a 63 for the low. Sunny and 87 for tomorrow. Mostly cloudy and 64 tomorrow night. That's your forecast from the EAB Weather Center.
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5: 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And by the Great American Conference. And now, alongside Richard Atkinson, here's your host, Rex Nelson of the Arkansas Democrat Gazette.
6: And a very pleasant good evening, everybody, and welcome to another edition of the Simmons Bank Friday Night High School Scoreboard Show. This is our fifth consecutive Friday to be on the air, Richard Atkinson, but this marks the start of conference play. It really matters now.
7: It does matter now, and we saw some close games, saw some that in surprising scores early, and then some teams kind of took control late, but yeah, starts mattering now, and all part of the road to the Rock.
6: Yep, Bentonville, our number one team in 7A, our number one team overall, beat Springdale Harbor, but not without a battle, Richard. 24-16, the final in that one.
7: Yeah, and Harbor had game. I think it was about 4 minutes left in that game when Bentonville finally took the lead. For the longest time, it was 10-3, just a low-scoring game, and a really good game up there in Northwest Arkansas. But Bentonville does come away with the win in that one, and that's going to be a trend we see in those top teams in 7A tonight.
6: Meanwhile, number two Conway in 7A, 45-7, no problem over Fort Smith Northside. Walter Woody covered that game. We'll be talking to him in the second hour. I'm sure we'll hear from Jay Runyon in the first hour, the voice of the Wampus Cats. But Buck James has them going again.
7: They do, and, you know, if you remember earlier this year, they lost just in the on the last play, basically, yep. Against Bentonville, and so we kind of keep thinking they're on a collision course, and, of course, they look good against Northside tonight.
6: In 6A, we had our number one team, Eldorado, against our number two team, Searcy, but it was all Searcy in Searcy tonight. 52-31 over Eldorado, so Eldorado drops to number 5 in 6A. We've got a new number 1, and it's Searcy.
7: Yeah, and we knew this was going to be a big game. This was a close game at halftime, actually, a 7-point game, just a series of unfortunate events in the third quarter for Eldorado, and they tried to get back into it in the fourth, but Searcy able to stretch it back there. And so it looks lopsided. It was close for there for a half, and then they're able to pull away. That was one of the biggest games of the night we were keeping an eye on there.
6: Yep, Joe T. Robinson will stay number one in 5A with a win over Jacksonville. Stuttgart will stay number one in 4A with a win over Watson Chapel. Fordyce did not play. They're number one in 3A, so they'll stay there. They had originally scheduled Barton tonight, but just before the start of the season, Richard, Barton determined they didn't have enough players, and they went to eight-man football.
7: Yep, so they had that odd open night when everybody else opens conference season, and sometimes we see that, unfortunately, in some of the lower classifications when teams do have to drop down. Down like that. So they get a nice little break. And then, of course, I think the number two team in 3A, Smackover, was up big. So I think they'll stay there.
6: All right. And then number one in 2A will still be Mount Ida. But, again, not without a battle, Richard, 25-20 over Bigelow tonight.
7: Yeah, they score with 30 seconds left to get that win over Bigelow. We knew Bigelow was a good team. Bigelow now drops to 2-2, but that's a really good 2-2 football team. Mount Ida pulls away late. They win 25-20, as we said, with 30 seconds left. They score that one, and so they'll stay number one.
6: All right, we're going to go to our Brighter Futures 529 studio lines. We're going to start with Michael Westbrook, the voice of the Bryant Hornets. 14-2, that sounds like an old black and blue division game from the NFL decades ago. Michael, who could have guessed in our crew, and I know it's sweet to get that first one, but that it would be the final Friday night in September before Bryant got its first victory of 2026?
4: Sure, yeah. Well, I didn't think it would take that long. Of course, really tough schedule. We've talked about it. Even when Bryant's losing, people are talking about Bryant in the state. It's interesting tonight, 14-2, I mean, the defense pitches a shutout. There was a safety in there, and they'll probably still be talking about what happened. But Bryant does pick up their first victory. And I'll tell you this, Rex, on our pregame show tonight, Coach Sanders described it as three very different games to start the year, and that's something they're not used to.
6: Yeah.
4: And I think now they'll be able to say four very different games.
6: Yeah.
4: Because there were eight total turnovers in the game tonight.
7: Wow.
4: Probably 30 penalties. I'm not exaggerating that.
6: That sounds ugly. Yeah.
4: I counted 17 penalties in the first half alone, and then we had three penalties on the first five or six plays of the third quarter. So. Now that's total. That's not just for Bryant or just for Central, but total numbers tonight. Eight turnovers. But, and here it is, Rex. Bryant scored on their first offensive drive of the first half, and they scored on their first offensive drive of the second half, and they looked like they could beat anybody in the world on those two drives, and there just wasn't anything else in between tonight. Central got their only 2 points on a safety. They were able to, tackle the running back in the backfield, and, that was their only 2 points. And, They look much improved. We've been hearing that about Central for a couple of years. Their defense looks really good. They've got some guys up front that can play. They got a quarterback who was able to dump it off, dink and dunk throughout the night for some big yardage. They just never really could finish the deal when they got close to the end zone. So,
6: gotcha.
4: You know, it's just penalties and turnovers and not much scoring is how I would describe tonight here at home at Hornet Stadium.
6: All right. Well, give me a CHI St. Vincent player of the game for Brian, if you would.
4: Yeah, we got a defensive guy. I'll go with Lincoln Wicks. He had a fumble recovery, and he wears the number 99, so that's fun.
6: Yeah.
4: But he had a good game. He had a good game, a fumble recovery. He had a tackle for loss in there, and he was downfield. I mean, a big guy running downfield making tackles when they needed plays. So defensive player Lincoln Wicks is our player of the game.
6: All right. Who's up next for Bryant, Michael?
4: Well, it's Little Rock Christian Academy, and I know, you know, we know about their situation tonight. I wasn't sure if you guys had gotten into it yet, but we'll wait and see what all that was about tonight, and that's who they play on the road next week.
6: Yeah, we have not gotten into it, and I don't want to give too many details because we have not confirmed, but that game was called off in the first quarter. There were three separate medical emergencies, one involving a coach, and then one involving a player, and then one involving a fan in the stands, and that is according to the Cabot School District.
7: Right? Yeah, and I think the last update I saw is they're all alert. I think they're all at the hospital. But yeah, coach went down, and then the other two happened quite a 10, 12, whatever minutes after that. I think kind of maybe in relation to that. I don't really know, but yeah. They delayed that game for about 30 minutes and delayed another 15, just trying to make a decision, and I think they made the decision. We're just going to call it. Completely understand that, a lot on the players' minds, but no idea how that's going to – it's that first quarter. It's first quarter, 14-7. I don't know if that's going to be a final score. Or they're going to. I don't know what's going to happen there.
6: All right, Michael, thanks so much. We'll see you at Cliff Air Stadium tomorrow afternoon.
4: Yes, sir. I'll be there early and ready to go. Thank you, guys.
6: Get your game face on. Let's go to Dylan Connolly now, who was just across town from our UAMS studios at War Memorial Stadium in Mountain Home. Another low-scoring game. Dylan comes away with a 13-7 win over the Rockets of Little Rock Catholic.
8: Yeah, Rex, you know, I was thinking about stopping by, but, you know, it's a long trip back to Mountain Home.
6: I understand. So
8: the phone call will work.
6: Yep, understood.
8: So Mountain Home, it was a low-scoring affair. You know, you think, two different mascots that are aerial-oriented would, you know, be a little bit more on the attack side, on the passing side, but it was kind of the opposite. The running game was working for both sides. Offensively, Little Rock Catholic had 224 yards. Mountain Home had 278. Isaac Ballard hit a 38-yard field goal going into halftime, and kind of a busted play. It looked like it was going to be a 20-yard loss for Catholic with about 4 minutes left in the half. Turned into a 40-yard passing touchdown, and they had a 7-3 lead into the halftime break. But Mountain Home will fight back. They get another field goal on the board, and then they would score in a Nas Johnson 1-yard touchdown rush. And then at the end of the game, Little Rock Catholic was marching down the field with no timeouts. They got a big play down to the one, and they tried to run it on first and goal. Didn't get it. Tried to run it on second and goal. Didn't get it. Tried to run it on third and goal. Didn't get it. And the time ran out, and the Bombers won.
7: Yeah,
8: a little bit. You know, I knew we had it all along. Never a doubt. But I've seen, obviously, not as much football as you guys. I've never seen a goal line stand like that. I mean, it was inside the 1 yard line.
6: Yeah.
8: It wasn't at the one.
6: Wow.
8: It was inside the one. And Catholic, I mean, credit to them. I mean, they did a good job tonight, but our front seven, we got, you know, a bunch of D2 athletes, a bunch of guys that will be playing at the next level either next year or the year after. But the Bomber defense has come to play this season, obviously, and that's something they can take some momentum into the following weeks.
6: Absolutely. Give me a CHI St. Vincent player of the game for the Bombers tonight, if you will, Dylan.
8: You know, a little unorthodox. I'm going to give this to Isaac Ballard, the Bombers kicker. He had one touchback tonight. He had two field goals, and he had a completed extra point. Bombers couldn't have done it without their kicker and some special teams, and you know how it is. You need all three phases of the game to win, Rex.
6: Absolutely. And who's up next week for Mountain Home?
8: Bombers got some homecoming action next week. They got the Cyclones of Russellville coming to town. Heard they had a crazy win tonight as well.
6: I've got Mickey Duval on the line going to him next, so we'll follow right back up with him. Dylan, thank you so much. Appreciate your report. You have a safe trip home.
8: Yes, sir. Paint it blue and gold, baby.
6: All right, let's go to Mickey now. Russellville tonight over Little Rock Southwest. Mickey in a close win, 16-12.
9: It was, Rex, and I got to tell you, as a Cyclone, former Cyclone, all that, so happy we ended the 15-game losing streak, second longest one in school history with the comeback.
6: Congratulations.
9: Yeah, so happy about that. And the first win for Derek Davis, the first-year head coach, defensive coordinator from Fayetteville, come over to be our head coach. Russellville, I fell behind. I had three field goals by Jesus Perez in the first half. Fell behind, though. Sam Callahan had a 58-yard touchdown run with 6:40 left to end up being the game winner. And Russellville won it 16-12. Got a quick stat for you. It's kind of cool, I think.
4: 37 years ago, 1989, we had a first-year head coach in a conference opener against a team we'd never played. Same thing happened tonight. First-year head coach, conference opener against a team we'd never played. Yeah, last 37 years ago, the starting quarterback was Michael Swindle. Starting quarterback tonight, his son, Asher Swindle, who moved up from ninth grade to start tonight's game of injuries.
6: That's great stuff right there, Mickey. Thank you. Richard and I love that kind of history. That is deep stuff. Yeah.
4: Yeah.
6: All right. Well, back to tonight's game.
4: Well, I think the player of the game, I want to give it to ninth grader coming up, 7 of 13, 82 yards, had a 96-yard touchdown pass called back to the holding penalty. But Stan Callahan was a workhorse tonight, 23 carries, 130 yards. Even with the three field goals by our kicker, I have to give Callahan. He's the one that had the game break there at 58 yards away to get the game winner.
6: All right, and who's up next for Russellville, Mickey?
4: Well, I'm going to go see if Deacon's going to treat me good. We're going up there to Mountain Home, and we'll see. They have some good places to eat. A little short drive, only 3.5 hours. So.
6: They'll treat you right. They'll treat you right. Don't worry. They do have some good places to eat. I will confirm that. All right, Mickey, thank you so much. Hope we can talk to you again next week.
4: All right, sounds good. See ya.
6: Have a good weekend. Let's go to Roy Pitts now. Roy, thanks for hanging in there. Atkins tonight over Cutter Morning Star, 48-20.
10: Yeah, Rex, the Red Devils open up conference play. As you mentioned, everybody's starting that now. So it's great for the Red Devils with 5:54 in the first quarter. Rex, I've said this every time I've called in to you guys. It starts off with a Braylon Criswell, this time a 13-yard touchdown run. Give the Red Devils a 7-0 lead. Cooper Goodall turns around and goes in from 3 yards out to extend the lead to 14-0. Red Devils continue to score as Ethan Lindboom, our quarterback and player of the game from last week, goes in from 22 yards out with 9:35 left in the first half, and the score was 21-0. Cutter then returns the next kickoff back 79 yards to cut the lead to 21-7. However, the Red Devils go right back down the field. This time, Mason Vick from 5 yards out to extend the lead to 28-7. The Red Devils continue to score. This time, Ethan Lindboom is able to hook up with Cooper Horn on a 25-yard touchdown pass with 2:02 remaining in the first half to make the lead 35-7. And then it was the birthday boy, Cooper Goodall, on an 89-yard touchdown run to extend the lead to 41-7 with 59 seconds in the second quarter. The Red Devils came out, and again, Lindboom's able to hook up with Horn. This time, a 20-yard touchdown pass to make it 48-7 with 5:58 left in the third quarter. The mercy rule went into effect. Cutter's able to score the last two possessions, a 46-yard touchdown pass to end the third quarter with the score 48-13. And then they score again late, and the final score, Red Devils 48, Cutter Morning Star Eagles 20.
6: Richard, you had something?
7: I've got it. Something after this, yeah.
6: Oh, okay. Okay, thought you had a question on this game. So I'm not reading hand signals as good as I used to. So give me a CHI St. Vincent player of the game, if you would, Roy.
10: Yeah, I'm going to give it to the birthday boy. As I said, Cooper Goodall finished the evening with about 140 yards rushing, two big touchdown runs, that one for 89 yards right before halftime to get the Red Devils their first win in conference play.
6: All right, and up next for the Red Devils?
10: It will be the Perryville Mustangs. Red Devils will be at home, and it will be the first annual Armed Forces Bowl, which will be honoring all of our veterans. And that'll be a game between the Red Devils and the Perryville Mustangs.
6: Great. Well, we will talk to you, Roy, next Friday night. Hope you have a great, great rest of the weekend. And we'll speak to you a week from now.
10: Look forward to it, Rex.
6: All right. Let's go over to you now, Richard. You had an update.
7: We just had two games go final that are in your top rankings there. North Little Rock and PA, it's a late game. It's been going for a while, but North Little Rock was up by as much as 20 at one point in the fourth quarter. PA gets back, has third and goal from the 4-yard line with 25 seconds left to go. They throw a pick six.
6: Oh, wow.
7: North Little Rock takes it all the way back, so North Little Rock's going to win that one. So all the top five and 7A score. And then down in 5A, Lakeside falls to Fairview. They had chance at the end of the game. They were down big, but they got back into it. They fall 47-42, had a chance from about the 25-yard line, fourth and goal, unable to get it into the end zone, and Fairview's going to win that one. So two big ones that ended late tonight.
6: All right, thanks for the update. More coming your way. Stay tuned. 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
6: Nashville number 2 at Arkadelphia number 4. Arkadelphia, Jeff, jumps to a 15-0 lead, and then it's all scrappers after that. Nashville will stay at number 2 following a 42-22 win.
7: Rex, I'll tell you what, the game really turned with just a couple of minutes left in the second quarter. After that 15-0 early lead for Arkadelphia, you're right, Nashville did bounce back. They got a touchdown with 30 seconds left in the first quarter, got another touchdown in the second quarter. But then Arkadelphia was able to bounce back with a couple of recovered turnovers. There were three interceptions for Nashville tonight, also a lost fumble. And so Arkadelphia looked like they would have the lead at halftime. Nashville got a touchdown, went for two to try to tie it. They did not get that. Arkadelphia up 15-13. Nashville came back driving, but then threw an interception, a wonderful catch, an interception at the two-yard line to prevent a touchdown. Walker Whitten on that big play for Arkadelphia. But on the very next play, some communication problems on the offense. The blockers went one way. The quarterback went another way, and he was trapped in the end zone for a safety to tie the game. And then after the safety, Arkadelphia had to punt to Nashville. And at about a minute left, they were able to score again to take a six-point lead at halftime. And so Nashville then was able to hang on. They survived another comeback attempt by Arkadelphia, got the last touchdown, and had a nice 20-point win against the Badgers tonight. They have a two-headed monster in Jacoby Hopson and Jakari, a really fine sophomore. young man named Jakari Starr had 213 yards on 27 carries tonight against Arkadelphia. Hobson had 16 more, and they were the stars of this game for Nashville.
6: All right. How about a Arkansas Brighter Futures 529? Well, that's our studio lines. And a CHI St. Vincent player of the game, Jeff.
7: Absolutely need to go with Jakari Starr. Mr. Starr, with that 213 yards rushing, really shut down the opportunity that Arkadelphia had to come back with a strong rushing game. They controlled the clock. They kept the Arkadelphia defense on the field, and he was able to make yards in traffic. He's only a sophomore. That's going to be a big name in the future. He's a big, fast, strong running back. Did a super job tonight. Hobson was used less, but he was also helpful to the Scrappers. They've got a two-headed monster coming into the rest of their season. That's a formidable team in Nashville, and Starr was, in fact, the star tonight.
6: All right, who's up next for Arkadelphia?
7: Badgers have Falk. That's going to be an interesting contest. Arkadelphia not accustomed to playing that team. They'll be the favorite next week. They'll try to bounce back at home.
6: All right, thank you so much, Jeff. We'll see you tomorrow at Cliff Harris Stadium.
7: All right, looking forward to that, Rex. Thank you.
6: Have a safe trip home. Let's go to Alan Russell tonight. He covers our smaller classifications game of the week. And, Alan, tonight you had Ryzen over Helena, West Helena, by a final of 40-24.
8: Yes, sir, Mr. Rex. First, I want to give a shout-out to the Mamartree Indians for winning tonight over Cross County.
9: They had a big win, yeah.
8: Yes, sir. I wanted to give a shout out there. But we had a good one for a little bit there in the first half, Rex. Ryzen, I thought, kind of flexed their muscles a little bit there after the Helena was able to keep it close for a little bit. Ryzen didn't help themselves getting turnovers and things like that. But once Ryzen took control, I thought they really took control, Rex, separated themselves as just a little bit better than Helena right now.
6: Yeah, absolutely. You got a CHI St. Vincent player of the game for me, Alan?
8: I got to go with Kyson Walker, number 3 for Ryzen. He had to have, I don't have official stats, but he had to have close to 200 tonight, Rex, on about 16 carries. He broke 1 for 80 to start all the scoring, and then from there, it was just all Ryzen.
6: Well, we've got Ryzen ranked the way I've got it in 3A right now. Alan, is I've got Fort Ice. They did not play tonight, so they're still number 1. Smackover beat Camden Harmony Grove. They're number 2. Bismarck, 56-0 over Parker's Chapel at number 3. And then Ryzen now at number 4, and Rivercrest over Manila at number 5. So I've got Ryzen in there at number 4 right now.
8: Oh, yes, sir, Mr. Rex. To me, if the way they play, if they don't turn the ball over in that type of style, because I thought in the second half they had that big lead that they got there in the first half, and they kind of just sat on the ball a little bit there in the second half. I thought they kind of, like, I wouldn't say pulled their foot off the gas, but it's one of those offenses. It's kind of like an Army and a Navy. Want to get up on you and then just take the air out of the ball.
6: All right. Alan, have a safe trip home. Thanks as always, and we'll talk to you from somewhere next Friday night.
8: All right, Mr. Rex, thank you for having me.
6: All right. I say from somewhere because, as we determined earlier in the year, Alan studies all those results over the weekend and then decide to where he's going until a few days later.
9: Yeah, he's been to some good ones so far this year. So
6: we'll
9: see wherever he is, maybe the game of the week next week.
6: All right. We're going to pause at the bottom of the hour, but you don't want to go anywhere. We got Jacobus Davis on the line, and he's going to talk about that great game between Camden, Fairview, and Lakeside, with Fairview winning tonight 47-42. We've also got Rick Walker on the line with Sheridan wearing out West Memphis 67-29. And guess what? I've now got Sheridan number 2 in 6A right behind Searcy.
9: I mean, they're putting up points. You look at them this year, Rex, they scored 70, 48, 51, and then tonight, 67. 48's their low-scoring game of the year.
6: And we'll also be talking to Connor Cowan about Mina's win over Waldron tonight, and more calls are still coming in. We're here all the way until midnight, so don't go anywhere. It's the Simmons Bank Friday Night High School Scoreboard Show.

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7: It's the Simmons Bank Friday Night High School Scoreboard Show. I'm Rex Selson from the Arkansas Democrat Gazette, alongside Richard Atkinson in the UAMS studios on this fifth Friday night of the high school football season. First Friday night of conference play, so we go right back to the Arkansas Brighter Futures 529 studio lines. We're going to start with Jacobus Davis. And Jacobus, what a game you had. Fairview beating Hot Springs Lakeside, and I had Lakeside at number 5 in 5A coming in, but the Cardinals get the 47-42 win.
8: A great game, Rex. I tell you, it was one to remember. It started out with looking like a track meet, as we were saying it. The Lakeside Rams started out with the possession, came down and put the ball in the end zone. Omar scores from 8 yards out. PAT was good. Cardinals answered, though. Brody Dow with a one-yard run from Robertson with a PAT, and they were tied up at eight apiece. the Rams would answer but right back, though, come back, went up 15-8, and with 6:11 left, Cardinals again would answer at 2:27. Robinson would get the score. PAT would be good. We were tied at 15 apiece. It's been a lot of Brody Dow and Browning tonight, though. The Rams would then answer again, 22-15. They go up. Moore puts it into the end zone. PAT was good. Brody comes back, and he finds Thompson into the end zone. 22-22 was the score with 4:56 left in the first half. But, again, as we said, it was a track meet. Lakeside comes back with a 39-yard TD pass, quickly scores, and goes up 29-22 after the PAT. But, again, Brody Dow finds Dayton Browning into the end zone. Cardinals get within 29-28, after which we get close to the half. Looks like the Cardinals were about to make some headway, but with 31 seconds left to go into the half, the Rams found a way to get it into the end zone, scores with no time left. 36-28 was halftime score. Cardinals deferred in the first half, came back out in the second half, would smother the first offensive opportunity. And then Brody Dow, after getting the football back by defensive stand, would come back and find Dayton Browning again. A 5-yard TD pass. Cardinals goes up for the first time of the night, 36-34. In the fourth quarter with 9:35 left, Cardinals with an offside kick gets it back, and Red Robinson begins to put on a show, takes it into the end zone from 1 yard out, and the PAT was no good. Cardinals up 40-36. Camden Fairview again with another onside kick. That ball was bouncing the way of the Cardinals tonight. With 4:39 left, Robinson would take it in the end zone for a score. Cardinals goes up 47-36. And then the Rams would get an opportunity to get another score and drive going back that way. Looked like the Cardinals were about to put it away on another onside kick, but couldn't control the football, gave it back to the Rams. They score. It was a 47-42. Cardinals finished out with a stop with no time left. The Rams an opportunity to get into the end zone, finish up 47-42 with our final score. Brody Dow, 13 of 22 tonight for 288 yards, 3 touchdowns, passing yards. Dayton Browning, 8 reception yards for 222 yards, 2 TDs tonight, 7 rushing yards for the Cardinals tonight. Again, total offense for Camden Fairview tonight was 267 total yards on for the Cardinals. Robinson with 2 runs in for 139 yard total yards tonight, 3 TDs, and Thompson with 2 receptions for 1 TD tonight for the Camden Fairview Cardinals. It was a track meet.
7: All right.
8: Cardinals were able to outlast the Rams tonight.
7: Give me one as your CHI St. Vincent player of the game, Jacobus.
8: Dayton Browning is that player tonight. He played on both sides of the ball, special teams. He was a go-getter tonight. So Dayton Browning would be our special player of tonight.
7: All right, Jacobus, thanks so much. Hope you have a great weekend. Camden Fairview in a thriller over Hot Springs Lakeside. Now let's go to Rick Walker. Rick, Sheridan keeps rolling. They put 67 on the board tonight in beating West Memphis.
9: I got to tell you, I think Zay Stevens must have known this was my 310th game to call because he rushed for 310 yards.
7: Wow.
9: I think he must have known.
7: Must have.
9: 310 yards, 6 touchdowns for big play Zay, 789 yards of offense tonight for the Jackets, 4 touchdown passes for Easton Barksdale. And I tell you, this team has just got so many weapons. It's so fun to call these games because you just about think you've seen everything that Zay Stevens can do, and then he takes your breath away with something you've never seen before. He's quite a player. I can't believe he's going to be in North Carolina.
7: Yeah, gotcha. Who's going to be your CHI St. Vincent player of the game tonight, Rick?
9: I got to tell you, it'd be hard to not say Zay, but I got to tell you, I'm going to give it to Walker Shields,
10: okay,
9: wide receiver, who made a catch tonight in the end zone. That Rex, I've watched football a long time, 30 years, been calling games, and he made a catch tonight that I don't think I've ever seen anybody make. A guy on his back, laying in the end zone, and somehow he made a catch. It was the most. I got to go back and listen to my call because I think I said, did he actually catch it about six or seven times? Because it's just hard to believe that he actually caught it. I'm going to give him that for that catch. It was amazing.
10: Wow.
9: But now we got the gauntlet coming up, Rex. Jonesboro,
10: yep.
9: Benton, and Searcy the next 3 weeks.
10: All right. Well, good luck. Thanks so much, Rick. And we'll talk to you next Friday night. Hope you have a good weekend.
9: All right. Thanks.
10: All right, let's go to Connor Cowan right quick. Connor, tell us about Mina 38-31 over Waldron. It's going to need to be real fast. We're about to go to the break.
11: Well, it was homecoming night at Mina, and it was a back-and-forth game, though, too. Waldron scored early, then Mina scored, and then Waldron took a lead right before halftime, and then it became back-and-forth to the second half. Each team traded touchdowns like crazy, but in the end, though, too, Mina prevailed on a late Hank Rose touchdown run and a two-point conversion as Mina wins tonight over Waldron, 38-31.
10: All right, a CHI St. Vincent player of the game for Mina.
11: We got to give it to Cole Schaubel, the wide receiver for Mina, though, too. He opened the second half up with a 69-yard touchdown run, or touchdown catch from our quarterback, Hank Rose, that got Mina back within 15-14, and we got the Bearcats rolling in the second half.
10: All right, Connor, thank you so much. Have a good weekend. We'll talk to you next Friday night. Stay tuned. Much more coming up on the Simmons Bank Friday Night High School Scoreboard Show.

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5: You know, wait, it might have, I'm sure it would have been a much different game if Northside quarterback had been healthy, Mr. Posey had been healthy, but he was not. He got hurt in the Russellville game 2 weeks ago and so did not get the start tonight. But still, Conway came out, I think, on a mission, scored first on a touchdown in the first quarter from Ryder Cook to Eli Cullen for 43 yards out, and then a touchdown from Cambrian Blackman, by Cambrian Blackman, another pass from Ryder Cook, made it 14-0, and then Dorian Holt, the sophomore with a 5-yard run, made it 21-0. And then right before halftime, it looked like Northside was going to get some momentum back going as Jackson hit Teague for a touchdown with about a minute and a half left in the first half. Conway, though, took the ensuing kickoff and then lined up with 2 seconds left, and Crosby Keir kicked a 55-yard field goal as time expired. What we understand is a record for Conway for a field goal. And that kind of seems to get it back that maybe Northside thought they were going into halftime with. And then Conway came out of halftime with possession of the ball, 3 plays down the field, made it 31-7 as Dylan Mabry ran for the first of his 2 touchdown runs to make it 31-7. And then Jeremiah Carey with a 47-yard pass from Ryder Cook, the 3rd touchdown pass of the night from Ryder Cook, made it 38-7. And then Dylan Mabry with his 2nd touchdown run of 5 yards for the night made it the final margin of 45-7, and Conway rolled. And the bad thing for Northside, too, is not only did they lose their starting quarterback for the season 2 weeks ago, but tonight, quarterback, the sophomore, and the punter actually had to finish the game in quarterback.

0: Sylvan Hills rolling 55-24 over Marion tonight was the score of the game you covered.
1: Yeah, it was. Sylvan Hills, very impressive tonight. It was a 20-10 score at halftime. Marion scored with no time left on the clock, scored a touchdown to get within 20-10. And it was 27-17 after three quarters, but two turnovers in the fourth quarter, four turnovers after halftime helped Sylvan Hills turn the tide, rush for about 300 yards. I don't have those numbers in front of me. I mean, just anecdotally, E.J. Duckery scored three times for the Sylvan Hills Bears, and, you know, really the four turnovers were the difference. Brian Dixon returned a fumble about 60 yards on one of those touchdowns. Dixon later intercepted a pass for Sylvan Hills. So, you know, the Bears got a good game from, you know, a couple of guys, E.J. Duckery, Brian Dixon, the quarterback, Caden Burnett, you know, directed an efficient offense. And, you know, it was a good win for Sylvan Hills. You know, it really was close throughout, but the Bears dominated the fourth quarter, and that was kind of the story tonight. Obviously, four turnovers after halftime. Bad for Marion, good for Sylvan Hills, forcing those takeaways.
0: All right, how about a CHI St. Vincent player of the game from you, Chuck?
1: I'm going to go Duckery, E.J. Duckery. He, you know, the three touchdowns, of course. He was over 120 total yards. You know, really looked as comfortable receiving the ball as he did running the ball. And if there was an honorable mention, Brian Dixon, two turnovers in the fourth quarter, including a scoop and score, is a pretty good one. Hey, tough night to go up against the guy who scored three times with 120 yards, but let's give it to E.J. Duckery, tailback from Sylvan Hills.
0: All right, Chuck, thank you so much. Safe travels home, and we'll talk to you next week.
1: Yes, sir. Marion at El Dorado. I'll catch y'all then.
0: Oh, that'll be a good one. Yeah, please call us after that one. All right, let's go to the legendary Leland Barclay tonight. Leland, you had Ozark 42-22 over Lamar. I've got Ozark now number 3 and 4A behind Stuttgart and Nashville.
2: Tell you, two undefeated teams. They were both 3-0 in non-conference play. Big 4A, 4 game, you know, to open up the conference play. And Lamar took an 8-0 lead in the first quarter. Lamar's defense forced two fourth down stops to start the game, took an 8-0 lead. Ozark scored on three straight possessions in the second quarter to go up 22-8 at the half. And then Kendrick Carr for Lamar returned an interception 71 yards to open the second half. And Lamar came back, tied the game at 22-22. And then Ozark scored on three straight possessions again in the fourth quarter to win it 42-22.
0: 42-22 in favor of the Hillbillies. How about a CHI St. Vincent player of the game tonight, Leland?
2: Well, it's hard to pick one. You know, Ozark has that thunder and lightning combination of Easton Fox, a 220-pound running back, and then John Skolarski, a junior running back that is just cat quick. And, man, those two guys together. John Skolarski had 24 carries for 335 yards tonight, had a 66- and a 67-yard touchdown run. Easton Fox had a couple of touchdowns, had 118 yards rushing. Add that up, and that's over 400 yards rushing between those two guys, and they really complement each other very well. And, again, it's kind of a thunder and lightning thing for Ozark, and they're off to a great start at 4-0.
0: They really are off to a great start. So you think I've got it right having them in that top 3 and 4A right now then?
2: They're really good. You know, they suffered four turnovers in the third quarter, and they were still able to defeat a team that was undefeated on the road to open conference play. They're rolling right now. And 4-4 is going to be really fun to watch this year. You've already got the Mina Waldron update,
0: yep.
2: So it's going to be a really fun conference to watch.
0: All right. Leland, thank you so much. Hope you have a great weekend. We'll talk next Friday night.
2: I look forward to it.
0: All right. You can read Leland's story tomorrow in the Arkansas Democrat Gazette sports section. And I'll say it again. Nobody covers high school football in the country. Not a newspaper like the Democrat Gazette. They'll have tomorrow probably 15 to 17 byline stories, Richard, meaning there were reporters like Leland at the game.
3: Because there's enough games this week.
0: Yeah,
3: last week you were saying that there weren't enough games. But yeah, there were some good ones. You know, it's conference season.

0: So some good ones out there, and be looking forward to reading some of those tomorrow.
1: Yeah, they were so few games last week, they even did a sidebar on one game. They sent two reporters to one game.
0: Yeah, it was a rough week for those of us that cover high school football.
1: All right, one of the more exciting games of the night was Benton 27-26 over Jonesboro, and we got the voice of the Benton Panthers, Jim Gardner. Jim, let's hear all about it.
2: Well, if you want to watch games that go down to the wire, come watch the Panthers. That's four games, and three of them have been decided by 1 point this year.
1: Absolutely.
2: Benton jumped out to a 14-0 lead. Jonesboro came back in the second quarter and tied it up. It was 14-14 at halftime. Jonesboro scored quickly to open the second half, but muffed the PAT. So it was 20-14. Panthers regained the lead 21-20 on a 34-yard run by sophomore LaMarnion Bradley. He had 21 carries, 118 yards, and a touchdown tonight in his varsity debut. Jonesboro had come back, retake the lead 26-21, went for two, and the Panther defense stuffed a run. And then with 13 seconds to go in the third quarter, senior quarterback Chase Cobb scored on a 2-yard run. Panthers went for two, didn't get it, 27-26. And then what I really love, kind of the Harding guy in me, Benton held on to the ball 8 minutes and 52 seconds in the fourth quarter, running behind the offensive line, just kind of ran the clock out on Jonesboro and able to salt away the one-point win.
1: All right. Who stood out in the individual stats for the Panthers tonight, Jim?
2: Well, LaMarnion Bradley, he's our third-string running back, pressed into duty because of injuries to the two guys ahead of him. 21 carries, 118 yards, and a touchdown, had five catches for 94 yards. And then our senior linebacker that is committed to Harding, Weston Monson, he came in with 50 tackles already on the year. He had 12 more tonight. So he's having a phenomenal senior year at linebacker.
1: All right. Give me just one for a CHI St. Vincent player of the game.
2: Yeah, I'm going to give it to Bradley. For his first varsity game, he really showed up big tonight carrying the load at running back.
1: Gotcha. Who's up next week for the Panthers?
2: Go to Sylvan Hills.
1: Oh, wow.
2: It's going to be a tough one. Yeah, I heard
1: that'll be a good one, yeah.
2: It will be. They got us last year at home 40-35.
0: I remember that game last year, yeah.
1: Yeah, I've got them number three right now behind Searcy and Sheridan. So all S's at the top, Searcy, Sheridan, Sylvan Hills, and then Benton at number four. So it's going to be number three against number four next week, Jim. We'll talk to you then.
2: Okay, sounds good. Thank you.
1: All right, we've got a full hour still to go, so you don't want to go anywhere. Hour number two coming up of the Simmons Bank Friday night high school scoreboard show.

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23: 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And by the Great American Conference. And now, alongside Richard Atkinson, here's your host, Rex Nelson of the Arkansas Democrat Gazette.
0: It's hour number two of the Simmons Bank Friday Night High School Scoreboard Show. I'm Rex Nelson from the Democrat Gazette, alongside Richard Atkinson in the UAMS studios in Little Rock. Boy, some good games tonight as conference play starts. I don't look down through here, though, and see anything that I would consider a huge surprise, Richard.
1: No, I agree. I mean, we talked about in 6A, we talked about that El Dorado-Searcy game. That's a 1-2 playing. You know, that could go any way. There were a few that got a little crazy there. You know, Bentonville was down for a long time. And North Little Rock, you know, they win 64-50 over PA. But PA, only because of that pick six as time went out, PA had a chance right at the goal line and tie that one. So that would have been a little different. So there were some close ones there. But, yeah, generally kind of went chalk on a lot of the big teams out there.
0: All right, let's go back to the Arkansas Brighter Futures 529 studio lines and bring in Jay Bunyard. Jay, you had Pine Bluff tonight over DeQueen.
2: Yeah, two teams with contrasting styles, Rex. The Leopards do it on the ground. The Zebras do it through the air. DeQueen rushed for 295 yards on the ground, but the Zebras, 265 yards passing. Very entertaining game. It was tied at 14 at intermission. The game was tied at 21 with 4:55 to go in the third quarter. But the Zebra depth, you know, they'll suit out 30 more kids than DeQueen will. Their size, their speed finally wore down the Leopards. The Zebras scored 21 answered points to finish the game with a 42-21 victory over the Leopards.
0: All right, 42-21, Pine Bluff over DeQueen. Who stood out in the individual stats tonight, Jay?
2: Well, for the Leopards, sophomore tailback Hunter Dinkins had 147 yards and two touchdowns on 23 carries. Pine Bluff likes to use a couple of different quarterbacks, sophomore Deontay Griffin and also junior Jamar Morrow. Griffin had the hot hand tonight, 9 of 10 for 159 yards, two touchdowns. He also ran for another score. And his favorite target, Derek Dunn, 5 catches, 105 yards, and a touchdown. But for your player of the game, you'd have to go with sophomore Deontay Griffin.
0: Griffin, our CHI St. Vincent player of the game. All right, who's DeQueen got next week, Jay?
2: Leopards will travel to Whitehall to meet the Bulldogs, looking for our first conference win of the season.
0: All right, we'll plan on talking to you after that one. Hope you have a great weekend.
2: Yeah, you guys too. Thanks, Rex.
0: Thanks, Jay. All right, let's go to our football expert, Walter Woody, brought to you by Arkansas Blue Cross Blue Shield. Walter, you got to see my number two team in the state, Conway, tonight. Do they belong in that number two slot? Were you impressed 45-7 over Fort Smith Northside?
3: Yes, I was. I mean, and the funny part was, is after talking with Coach Buck James, was he was a little disappointed because he didn't think the effort and their play, as he called it, lethargic. And, boy, when they woke up in the second half, those three possessions, bang, bang, bang, touchdown, touch. And then next thing you know, it was 24-7. Next thing you look up, it's 31. It's 45-7, and we got a mercy clock. You know, they were impressive. And really all night they were fairly impressive defensively.
0: Yeah, absolutely. It sounds like Conway is on a roll. Bentonville, meanwhile, struggled, although that's not that much of a surprise. I knew Harbor had talent. They'll stay number one with Conway right on their tail, but Bentonville only winning 24-16 tonight.
3: Yeah, you know, the thing in some of these conferences, especially depending on who you play or whatever, sometimes it's just about getting that win and getting out of town, you know. And you know, Conway, I think they really wanted to play well the second half, and they made that effort. And you know, Bentonville was down, what, 10-0, 14-0, I think, at the start. And
0: yep.
3: They just found another gear and was able to pick up and make some key plays when they needed to and walked away with a victory.
0: Yeah, absolutely. So in 7A, I've got it Bentonville number one, 24-16 over Harbor. Conway number two, 45-7 over Northside. North Little Rock, how about this basketball score, Walter, at number three, 64-50 over Pulaski Academy.
3: I mean, is Johnny Rice coaching the Charging Wildcats, not Coach Boulding? I mean, that's when you see that, that's what I first thought.
0: Yeah, absolutely. Wow, how about that score? And then Shiloh Christian at number four, 47-17 over Rogers. And then maybe the most impressive performance in 7A of the night, because I thought Fayetteville was pretty good, but Bentonville West beat them 47-18. West is the real deal, too.
3: Yeah, I saw West scrimmage against Northside, and we saw what they did against Greenwood early in the year. And, you know, Coach Pratt has quietly built a juggernaut there, and, you know, their numbers are starting to equalize, you know, with the size of Bentonville, and they're going to be a pretty tough out in this, both in the 7A West and when they get into the playoffs.
0: All right, let me get you to hang on for just a few minutes. Yep. I got a couple other reports we're going to go to, Walter, then we'll come back to you. Let's start with Coach Brent Shockley from El Dorado. Game of the night in 6A. They were my number one, number two teams coming in, and Coach, you come up on the short end for the first time in your high school head coaching career, but it was Searcy tonight, 52-31 over the Wildcats.
4: Yeah, definitely. We had two fumble sixes that really hurt us right there, Rex. I mean, that kind of, I'd say, handed them the game, but it did. It put us where we had to get out of our comfort zone offensively and start doing some things offensively we didn't want to do.
0: Yeah, and boy, you make those mistakes, like you said. You get in that hole, and it really gets difficult at that point. But I tell you, it's still jumbled at the top. I've still got you in the top five. I got Searcy, Sheridan, Sylvan Hills, Benton, and El Dorado. It's going to be a fun run. And I tell you,
4: well,
0: I think you know conference is going to be tough.
4: It will be. I hate that for Coach Clark and Searcy, though. Whoever you put at number one right now, it ain't been good for them, man.
1: It's 6A, that is true.
0: Yeah, I may have just crossed Searcy. Yeah, it has not been good this year for anybody. You begged me not to put you up there, but I had to do it, Coach. Who you got up next week?
4: Well, we've got Marion next week back at home, and really looking forward to just getting back to work this week and getting back on it, doing what we have to do. But I was pleased with our guys. I mean, we're down 21 in the fourth quarter. We came back and got it within seven in the fourth quarter. And so, really, just we kept fighting. I mean, and that's what I asked for, and they responded all game.
0: All right. Well, good luck the rest of the way, Coach. I really appreciate you taking the time to call, and hopefully we can talk next week again.
4: Definitely. Look forward to seeing y'all tomorrow night.
0: All right. We'll see you there. I figured you might be at that Harding-Wichita game.
4: All right. I can't miss that one. You know that.
0: I understand. Have your purple on. Brett Shockley.
1: Well, he's got
0: Brett Shockley, head coach.
1: From high school and college. He's got all kinds of purple.
0: Let's go to Jim Cross now. Jim, you had a low-scoring affair as Ashdown edges Hope tonight, 14-7.
5: Yeah, Rex, just when you think you get football figured out, last week was a 44-43 game where nobody could stop anybody. And then this week it's a 14-7 defensive juggernaut. And we scored 14 points on Shooter Johnson to Tyler Smith and Bryson French in the first half, and things were rolling our way. And then Hope came out in the second half, and our defense was able to hold them a couple of goal line stands. They finally scored one touchdown, and we were able to hold off Philip Turner and the whole Bobcats 14-7 in a very well played on the defensive side of the football.
0: All right. Who stood out in the individual stats tonight? I know they're not huge offensive stats. I wouldn't think for anybody in a game this low scoring.
5: Now, Mario Lewis, our Arkansas Tech committed defensive end, he played exceptional on the defensive end position. And Caden White, our junior defensive back, locked down their number one receiver and played fantastic on the defensive end. So those two guys really stood out on the defensive side of the ball.
0: All right. You want to give one the CHS defensive player of the game, or give it to both of them?
5: Let's give it to Mario Lewis.
0: Okay. All right. That sounds good. Up next for Ashdown, Jim.
5: We're going to Genoa to face the Dragons.
0: All right. Good luck in that one. You have a great weekend, and we will speak next Friday night.
5: Thank you, Rex.
0: All right, let's go to Josh Jennings right quick. We were just talking about Bentonville West, Josh. They must be the real deal. 47-18 over Fayetteville tonight.
6: Yes, they are a very, very good football team, and Coach Pratt had his team ready to play right from the get-go. B.J. Warren, the running back, scores a rushing touchdown, and he also catches a touchdown pass late in the second half from quarterback Sutton Mackey. And Coach Pratt told us after the game that this is just a huge win, and he thought they could have even played better as they had a lot of penalties, and Sutton Mackey threw two interceptions, but right before halftime, West was ahead 18-12, and Coach Pratt thought that they needed a spark, and they put their backup quarterback in, Jacob Polk, and he throws a 33-yard touchdown pass to Ty Ross. And then on the next possession, right before halftime, West scores with Sutton Mackey throwing it to V.J. Warren for his second passing touchdown. So just a really, really good performance, and West really good.
0: All right. How about a CHI St. Vincent player of the game, Josh? You got one you can pick?
6: You know, it was a hard one to pick, but I'm going to go with kicker Ethan Robinson. He made a 38-yard field goal and a 39-yard field goal and just really helped put points on the board for West. And he told me after the game, he said on one of his first kicks, he didn't realize that they were kicking the ball and West had to call a timeout. And he said the coaches weren't happy, but he said they trusted him to trot right onto the field, and he made a field goal for West. So he said, glad I was able to overcome the adversity for sure.
0: All right, Josh, thank you so much. We appreciate it and hope to talk to you again next Friday night.
6: Yes, sir, absolutely. I was a little bit shocked, too, that Bentonville had to come from behind to beat Harvard, but the 7A West has been really, really crazy this year.
0: Oh, it really is. Yeah, 24-16 over a team tonight, so they didn't have it quite as easy as West did tonight. Thank you, Josh.
6: Yep, we'll talk to you later.
0: All right, let's bring Walter Woody back in again. Walter, we were talking about 7A again, our top five there, Bentonville, Conway, North Little Rock, Shiloh Christian, and Bentonville West, and then I was about to go to 6A, and sure enough, we get the coach from the losing side of the game of the night, Searcy over El Dorado, Brett Shockley from El Dorado. So he said, I'm sorry that for Searcy that they're number one. Now, to my credit, Richard, I mean, Benton was there number one in the preseason. They were number one after week one because they beat Bryant in the Salt Bowl. They did not play the next week, so they were still number one. So they stayed there for 3 weeks, and then they got beat by Hot Springs Lakeside. That moved El Dorado up. El Dorado did not play last week. So it's only my third number one team of the year so far.
1: I mean, it just shows how wide open 6A is what it's showing. And, I mean, Searcy might run the table there, but I wouldn't be shocked to see them go and somebody else jump up there at some point. It's an interesting conference. We might, you know, you got four or five teams that could be number one any given week.
0: Yeah, so, Walter, I've got it. Searcy number one, 52-31 over El Dorado. Sheridan number two, 67-29 over West Memphis. Now, they've got a gauntlet coming up on their schedule, but you look at their scores so far, I think they deserve to be number two at this point.
3: Absolutely, and will this be, and you will have to check my memory power, and I'll have to go back and look. I don't know that we've had a private school coach win a state championship at a private school and then turn around and win at a public school. So that would be a heck of an achievement, and to win it at a place like Sheridan.
0: Oh, yeah.
3: That's not always been known for being a football power. Yeah. Yeah, exactly.
0: Been down for so long. Boy, he getting it done right now. Sylvan Hills, another team, or a team with a first-year head coach, but 55-24 over Marion tonight. They're number three. Then Benton ekes out a win over Jonesboro, 27-26. And then I'm going to leave El Dorado in the top five after it's lost to Searcy at number five. So I've got it. Searcy, Sheridan, Sylvan Hills, Benton, and El Dorado. And I'm like Richard. I think 6A is wide open.
3: Yeah, and you know, we're not even talking about the West, where, you know, last year the West was probably the power. And this year, you know, Mountain Home is quietly, what, 3-1, and they're now, they survived the game at War Memorial. They're one of their many long road trips down to Little Rock. They're going to have to go to several other places. Van Buren was impressive with their win tonight, and Lake Hamilton, Lake Hamilton has struggled this year. They go on the road and win at Southside.
0: Yeah.
3: And so, you know, the East is going to get a lot of flavor because there's so many good teams on that side, but might just be careful. Someone in the West might sneak up on you if you're not careful.
0: Yeah, absolutely. All right, 5A, got it. Joe T. Robinson, number one still, 45-21 over Jacksonville. Farmington, number two, 28-14 over Harrison. Parkview tonight, 56-21 over a good Greenbrier team. Yeah, they're number three. Greenwood, we knew they'd be back once conference season started. 49-7 over Marlton, they're number four. And I move in Valley View at number five, 35-0 over Paragould.
3: You know, and you know, also Harding Academy opened with a good win at Green County Tech. There's a lot of good Mills that moved up from 485A, opens up with a big win at Maumelle. You know, that Central with, you know, Mills have been good at 4A the last couple of years. Of course, Joe T is championships in Parkview, just recent past championships. That 5A Central is going to be a fun conference.
0: Yeah, absolutely. So if you'll hang on through the break, Walter, we'll discuss 4A, 3A, and 2A when we come back.
3: Sounds great.
0: Stay tuned. 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
10: It's the Friday night high school scoreboard show brought to you by Simmons Bank. I'm Rex Nelson with Richard Atkinson. Our high school expert, Walter Woody's on the line. We'll go back to Walter. Walter into 4A now. Stuttgart still number one, 48-0 over Watson Chapel. Game of the night was Nashville, Arkadelphia. Nashville number two coming in. Arkadelphia was number four. Arkadelphia jumps to a 15-0 lead, and Nashville then turns it on and wins 42-22. So the Scrappers stay at number two. Ozark, as we heard from Leland Barclay, 42-22 over Lamar. They're number three. Gosnell, now number four, 36-21 over Pocahontas. And we move Elkins back into the top five now to take Arkadelphia's place. Elkins 41-0 over Gentry. So we've got it Stuttgart, Nashville, Ozark, Gosnell, and Elkins in 4A. Any comment on that classification?
11: Well, first off, it's probably been a few years since Nashville's beaten Arkadelphia, and to open, especially, and to get that game out of the way in conference, is a
10: huge start to conference.
11: Yeah, that's a big start. Now, they still have the Malvern. They still have, you know, Ashdown and people like that. But, boy, that win right there puts that's almost like a two-game lead right now.
10: It really is.
11: And so that's a great start for them. And, you know, that also means that down the line it's going to come down. Someone's going to have to go to Nashville and win a playoff game.
10: Yep. You are absolutely right. And so Stuttgart, though, just continues to impress. They are the clear number one, I think, in 4A right now.
11: I agree. You know, and some other team, Ozark is off to a nice start, and Elkin winning conference win, but Stuttgart's the clear favorite right now in 4A.
10: Right now, yeah. Going down to 3A, Fordyce is still number one. They did not play tonight. They were scheduled to play Barton, and Walter, you remember Barton right before the season said, we don't have enough players, moved down to eight-man. So,
11: well, then the same thing happened to Boonville this week with Subiaco.
10: I saw that. So yeah. Fordyce stays number one. Smackover, as we stay down in South Arkansas, though, you talk about impressive, 62-0 over Camden Harmony Grove. Another impressive one, Bismarck, 56-0 over Parker's Chapel. So Smackover is number two, Bismarck number three, Ryzen 40-24 over Helena West Helena is number four, and Rivercrest number five, 43-15 over Manila. So Fordyce, Smackover, Bismarck, Ryzen, and Rivercrest, although I think that's also a wide-open classification.
11: Oh, yeah. I mean, Fordyce is, you know, the state finalist from last year, and I think they're going to want to play next week and get that first conference win. But there was another one in that same conference, the 3A7, was Prescott put 70 on Cossetot River.
10: Yep.
11: I mean,
10: yep.
11: That conference had a lot of people score a lot of points tonight.
10: They really did. 2A Mount Ida stays number one, but they had to work for it tonight. 25-20 over Bigelow. I got Mark Tree, of all people, now at number two, 46-24 over Cross County. Baptist Prep, they hadn't had good football in a while. That's my youngest son's alma mater, by the way. And they're up to number three now. They mercy ruled Hazen that some people had ranked 48-6 tonight. So they're up to number three. Gurdon's number four, 28-12 over Murfreesboro. And you got to go with Junction City once conference starts. Got to get them back in that top five. And they had a big win over Foreman. So I've got it Mount Ida, Mark Tree, Baptist Prep, Gurdon, and Junction City. But again, I think a wide open classification.
11: Oh, yeah, but to me, I always think 2A and 5A because they only take four teams from their conferences. And you know, last year, what was it, Cross County beat Mark Tree, or is it East Point State County in the final? So,
10: yep.
11: You know, that the 2A, in all of those conferences, depending on the year, 2A1 with Mount Ida, another year it's the 2A2 on the east side of the state. Or another year it'll be the 2A3 down south. So it's going to be a fun year in 2A.
10: It really is. It's going to be a fun year all the way around. We're unfortunately just about out of time for this week. Walter, I told Richard early, looking through here and looking at these standings, it was some great games the first week of conference play, but I didn't see anything I would consider a really shocking upset tonight.
11: No. But, you know, we're going to see one down the line. And I know you guys will be wearing your purple tomorrow. I'm going to do something rare because to support my wife, I'm going to wear blue going to Fayetteville. So,
10: all right. Wear your Tulsa blue. Well, safe travels. Yep. Enjoy the ball game. We'll talk to you next Friday.
11: Sounds great. Thanks, Rick.
10: Walter Woody, brought to you by Arkansas Blue Cross Blue Shield. More coming up. Don't go anywhere. Richard and I are here until midnight on the Simmons Bank Friday night high school scoreboard show.
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10: Waiting for Harding and Ouachita, which has really kind of decided a lot of conference championships in recent years, Richard. Those two schools, between the two of them, have won 12 championships. Henderson won the other three. Ouachita's won 7. Harding's won 5. They are 7-7 against each other since the GAC was founded. And Harding, of course, off to a 3-0 start, number 2 in the country. So the biggest D2 game in the country is being played tomorrow night here in Arkansas.
18: Yeah, it's a big one. Last time that Harding won at Ouachita was 2017.
10: Basically, that's right. They've lost 3 straight at Cliff Harris.
18: The home teams just kind of alternate on who wins that game lately. And so, you know, it's going to be a close one. Harding's the one that's projected to win, obviously, but it's a game that's always pretty close, so it should be a fun one to keep an eye on. And you know, pretty good crowds generally lately at that one, so it should be a fun one.
10: Yeah, it really should be. Before we talk any more about tomorrow's games, we had 3 good ones involving the Arkansas teams playing each other. So let's go back to last week and relive those on the GAC Rewind.
19: This is the Week 3 GAC Rewind. I'm Nick Wheeler. Ouachita rushed for 296 yards and held Arkansas Tech to 67 rushing yards in a 34-17 road victory in Russellville. The Tigers sealed the win with a Nate Stafford 95-yard kickoff return touchdown. Quarterback Trey Nichols led the Tigers offense, completing 16 of 20 passes for 151 yards and a touchdown and rushing for 62 yards and a touchdown. For Arkansas Tech, it was Carter Hensley with 250 yards and a touchdown through the air on a 24-for-40 effort. Here's the call of Stafford's kickoff return touchdown from Rex Nelson on the Ouachita Football Network.
10: Taken at the
20: 5. Nate Stafford fakes it. He's got running room. 25, 30, 35, 40, 45, 50. Going down that sideline. He gets away. 30, 25, 20, 15, 10, 5, 4, 3, 2, 1. Promised land. No flags down. 95 yards.
21: Southeastern defeated SWASU 27-21 after a fourth-quarter comeback capped by Olive Duncan touchdown pass to Colby Short with 9 seconds remaining in the game. Turnovers proved costly for SWASU as Southeastern's defense returned a fumble for a touchdown and blocked a punt for a safety. For the Bulldogs, linebacker Kashawn Jackson delivered a career night, finishing the game with 15 tackles, 3.5 tackles for loss, 2 sacks, an interception, and a fumble recovery. Here's the play that set Southeastern up for their game-winning touchdown, as called by Jay Lindley on the Southeastern Sports Network.
20: Duncan backpedaling. He's in trouble. He gets out of the grasp of two, but he's back beyond his own 50. He airs it deep. There's a man. This pass is caught. It's caught. Colby Ray Short. He slips the tackle. He's still on his feet, and he's taken down at the 15-yard line.
21: Harding scored 35 points in the second half to overpower Southern Arkansas in a 52-21 home victory. Freshman running back Jeff Regan led the Bison's ground attack with 108 rushing yards and 2 touchdowns on just 3 carries. Defensively, linebacker Jordan Mays led the Bison with 8 tackles, 1 tackle for loss, and a forced fumble. For the Mule Riders, quarterback Adam Parker recorded 115 yards through the air and 2 total touchdowns. Here's one of Regan's touchdowns, a 46-yard rush, as called by Billy Morgan on the Harding Sports Network.
22: And now Young takes the snap, toss right side, Regan at the 45. Regan gets outside, 35, 30, and he's gone. 20, 15, 10, 5, touchdown Harding. Jeff Regan, 46 yards, his second touchdown of the night, and the Bisons now lead 23-7.
21: Henderson State remained undefeated with a 35-24 victory over UAM, thanks in part to a big performance from quarterback Austin Ledbetter. The fifth-year earned GAC Offensive Player of the Week honors, putting up a 399-yard passing performance on 22 of his 26 attempts and scoring 4 touchdowns. Sophomore Maddox Davis led the Reddies receiving corps with 9 catches for 161 yards and 2 touchdowns. For UAM, Dave Alston rushed for 130 yards and a touchdown on 21 carries. Here's Ledbetter's connection to Davis for a 59-yard touchdown strike to end the first half, as called by Dylan Connolly on the Henderson State Sports Network.
23: 16 by Monticello. Looks like they'll only rush 3. Ledbetter looking, throws it back over the middle, arching and reaching up for the pass, complete to number 2, Maddox Davis. They won't get him. Touchdown, Henderson State!
21: East Central scored 28 second-half points to defeat Southern Nazarene 35-24 and remain undefeated. The Tigers scored a season-high 269 rushing yards, with all 5 of their touchdowns coming on the ground. Quincy Thompson led the rushing attack with a career-high 146 yards on 27 carries. Quarterback Sergio Kennedy added 72 yards and 3 touchdowns on the ground, while also passing for 173 yards on 15 of his 26 attempts. Wide receiver Karamo Collins was the highlight for the Crimson Storm, scoring on a 79-yard touchdown run. This 12-yard run from Sergio Kennedy put the Tigers ahead near the end of the third quarter. Here's Bill Huddleston of the East Central Tigers broadcast group.
24: Empty backfield, 2 receivers to the right, trips out to the left side. Kennedy takes the pass, going to do a quarterback keeper at the 10, at the 5, 2, will high step to the end zone. Touchdown, Tigers, touchdown, Vision Bank. ECU.
21: Alva was the site of a high-scoring shootout as Oklahoma Baptist beat Northwestern 55-37. Bison running back Devin Daniels rushed for a season-high 116 yards and 2 touchdowns. Quarterback Brady Bricker threw for 317 yards and a touchdown, completing 30 of his 36 attempts, while receiver Jacob Trimble hauled in 9 receptions for 118 yards. Northwestern quarterback Jacob T. Jones put up 275 yards through the air and 90 yards on the ground for 4 touchdowns. Here's the call of a 43-yard Devin Daniels touchdown run from Todd Miller of the Bison Sports Network.
25: 12 minutes to play here in the first half.
0: Rangers or Bison driving again. They're in Northwestern Territory. Hand off. Daniels, big hole. Cuts right, 30. Outside the numbers to the 20. Cuts left to the 15. He may go. Angling left to the 10, to the 5. It's a foot race, and he is in for the touchdown.
21: Coming up this week in the GAC, Southeastern hosts Southern Nazarene at 2 o'clock. Then there are 4-6 p.m. kickoffs with Henderson State at SAU, Zwosu at Oklahoma Baptist, Northwestern at East Central, and Arkansas Tech at UAM. The final kickoff of the day features Ouachita hosting Harding at 7 p.m. This has been the Week 3 GAC Rewind. I'm Nick Wheeler.
10: So, Richard, for a second straight week, we have the six Arkansas schools in the GAC playing each other. So, three games in the state. Again, last week it was Harding 52-21 over Southern Arkansas, Ouachita 34-17 over Arkansas Tech, Henderson 35-24 over UAM. We mentioned Ouachita Harding tomorrow. You've got SAU Henderson. That game is almost always close. It is.
18: SAU.
10: Been less than a touchdown. Six. I think I read six of the last eight in the paper.
18: I think Henderson is quite a bit better than SAU this year. SAU's been struggling earlier, but you know they've got talent. They can always bounce back. But the other game to watch, I think, is the next one.
10: Arkansas Tech UAM tomorrow, and UAM keeps getting closer every game.
18: Curious.
10: They're 0-3.
18: They gave Henderson a real battle last week. They've got an offense. They've been putting up some points. Arkansas Tech's been struggling a little bit on offense, and last week, I guess, against Ouachita. The week before, they did okay, but I think that could be a really interesting game. Kind of interested to see how that one plays out.
10: Yeah, so three games in the GAC in Arkansas tomorrow. Get out and see one. I guarantee you, you will enjoy it. When we come back, Richard's going to go through that whole scoreboard. I'm going to go through the rankings. So you want to stay here until midnight. It's the Simmons Bank Friday Night High School Scoreboard Show.

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0: 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All right, first week of conference action is in the books here with that Arkansas Delta Byway scoreboard. It's Richard.
1: All right, we're going to start in 7A. It was Bryant over Little Rock Central, 14-2. It was Little Rock Christian Cabot scores here. If you heard us earlier, that game did get called in the first quarter because some medical emergencies on the sideline. We've heard everybody's alert, but don't really know what that's going to look like final-wise there. Conway over Fort Smith Northside, 45-7. It was North Little Rock over Pulaski Academy, 64-50. Bentonville over Springdale Harbor, 24-16. Bentonville West over Fayetteville, 47-18. It was Shiloh Christian over Rogers. They cruised 47-17. Springdale over Rogers Heritage, 31-12. And down in 6A, it was Benton over Jonesboro, 27-26. Sylvan Hills over Marion, 55-24. Searcy over El Dorado, 52-31. Sheridan over West Memphis, 67-29. Lake Hamilton over Fort Smith Southside, 43-26. Mountain Home over Little Rock Catholic, 13-7. Russellville over Little Rock Southwest, 16-12. Van Buren over Siloam Springs, 70-14. This is 5A, by the way. Bologna over BB over Bologna, 42-34. Little Rock Parkview over Greenbrier, 56-21. Mills over Maumelle, 34-7. Jochi Robinson over Jacksonville, 45-21. Nettleton over Batesville, 28-21. Wynn over Brooklyn, 44-12. Harding Academy over Greene County Tech, 39-13. Valley View, Blanks Paragold, 35-0. Camden Fairview in a thriller over Hot Springs Lakeside, 47-42. Pine Bluff over DeQueen, 42-21. Whitehall over Hot Springs, 26-22. Arkansas High over Magnolia, 49-14. Alma over Clarksville, 58-0. Darnell, this is 4A as well. I missed the first school the last two splits there, but Darnell over Pea Ridge, 41-20. Farmington over Harrison, 28-14. Greenwood over Morrilton. Excuse me, this is still 5A.
0: Darnell moved up.
1: Yeah, yep. That threw me because they were 4A last year.
0: Right.
1: Greenwood over Morrilton, 49-7. Berryville over Huntsville, 32-7. Elkins over Gentry, 41-0. I know this is 4A now. Gravett over Lincoln, 69-7. Prairie Grove over Green Forest, 40-6. Haskell Harmony Grove over Bald Knob, 21-0. Heber Springs over Central Arkansas Christian, 28-21. Mayflower over Clinton, 34-21. Lone Oak over Bauxite, 31-7. Forest City over Blytheville, 62-18. Highland over Jonesboro Westside, 41-7. Gosnell over Pocahontas, 36-21. Batesville Southside over Truman, 35-6. Boonville over Subiaco Academy, 2-0. Was that a... Well, that was a forfeit.
0: Yeah, that was a forfeit.
1: Subiaco dropped
0: Subiaco
1: down.
0: Subiaco a minute ago. Was shorter players.
1: Yeah, I wish they would have taken that out of the score I'm reading here. Ozark over Lamar, 42-22. Mina over Waldron, 38-31. Pottsville over Dover, 42-12. Ashdown over Hope, 14-7. Fountain Lake, they keep putting up points. 41-20. Falk's not the best competition they've played, but keep an eye on Fountain Lake. Malvern over Genoa Central, 40-7. Nashville over Arkadelphia, 42-22. Crossett over Star City, 34-21. Warren over DeWitt, 38-21. Monticello over Hamburg, 44-24. Stuttgart over Watson Chapel, 48-0. Cedarville over Paris, 35-21. Greenland over West Fork, 57-14. Mansfield, this is 3A, by the way, over Lavaca, 38-34. Newport over Mountain View, 46-0. Melbourne over Quitman, 54-43. Riverview over Marshall, 30-22. Salem over Yaleville Summit, 46-20. Walnut Ridge over Harrisburg, 47-20. Palestine Wheatley over Hoxie, 22-0. Rivercrest over Manila, 43-15. OCO

0: Ocala over Piggott, 41-0. Atkins over Cutter Morningstar, 48-19. Danville over Two Rivers, 34-7. Glen Rose over Perryville, 59-13. Bismarck over Parker's Chapel, 56-0. Centerpoint over Horatio, 28-0. Smackover over Harmony Grove, 62-0. Prescott, here's a big score, 70-0 over Costot River. Of course, this is Costot River's first conference game. They moved
1: ever.
0: Up to, moved up to the full football this year. Lake Village over Dumas, 62-52. Rising over Helena West Helena, 40-24. McGee over Drew Central, 20-7. Magnet Cove over, this is 2A, by the way, Magnet Cove over Mountainburg, 51-33. Mount Ida scores with 30 seconds left, stay on top. Number 1 in 2A, they beat Bigelow, 25-20. Hector over Mountain Pine, 52-40. Desark over Clarendon, 42-6. Earl over Marianna, 44-0. Mark Tree over Cross County, 46-24. East Point Set County over McCrory, 54-8. Girton over Murfreesboro, 28-12. Mineral Springs over Spring Hill, 42-24. Baptist Prep over Hazen, 40-14. Bearden over Poen, 42-28. Carlisle over Episcopal, 22-15. And England over Hampton, 43-6.
1: All right, here Rex's Road to the Rock rankings brought to you by the University of Arkansas at Little Rock. We say Road to the Rock because all of these teams trying to get to Little Rock one of those first two weekends in December for a state championship game. Number one, Bentonville scoring late in the game. Couple scores late in the game.
0: Yeah.
1: Come from behind.
0: 4 minutes left. They scored twice.
1: To beat Springdale Harbor 24-16. Conway 45-7 over Fort Smith Northside is number two. North Little Rock's number three, 64-50 in a basketball-like score over Pulaski Academy. Joe T. Robinson, number four, 45-21 over Jacksonville. Shiloh Christian, number five, 47-17 over Rogers. Bentonville West, number six, 47-18 over Fayetteville. Searcy, number seven, 52-31 over El Dorado. Sheridan, now in there at number eight, 67-29 over West Memphis. Farmington, number nine, 28-14 over Harrison. And Stuttgart, number 10, 48-0 over Watson Chapel. So Bentonville's first in 7A. Searcy's now first in 6A. Joe T. Robinson's first in 5A. Stuttgart first in 4A. Fordyce first in 3A. Mount Ida number one in 2A. And, Richard, we are off and running with conference play now.
0: Yeah, we are, and it's going to get more and more fun as we go. And, you know, there was, like I said, there were some close games this week that didn't really turn out to be upsets, but they were very close, so you could see some. You never know what you're going to see next week, so it'll be kind of interesting to keep an eye out. Already looking ahead next week, Rex. I'm looking forward to Bentonville and Shiloh Christian. We talked about how good
1: they
0: hang with some of the big teams.
1: Yep.
0: They've looked really good. Bentonville's the number one team. That's one of the big games I'm already looking forward to right there.
1: All right, so 5 weeks already.
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11: Your weather every 20 minutes, guaranteed, from the EAB Weather Center.
13: Partly cloudy through the overnight hours, 63 for expected lows. Sunny and 87 for this afternoon. Mostly cloudy and 64 later this evening. That's your forecast from the EAB Weather Center.
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5: Partly cloudy through the overnight hours, 63 for our expected low. Sunny and 87 for this afternoon. Mostly cloudy and 64 later this evening. That's your forecast from the EAB Weather Center.
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3: Partly cloudy through the overnight hours, 63 for expected lows. Sunny and 87 for this afternoon. Mostly cloudy and 64 later this evening. That's your forecast from the EAB Weather Center.
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2: Partly cloudy through the overnight hours, 63 for our expected low. Sunny and 87 for this afternoon. Mostly cloudy and 64 later this evening. That's your forecast from the EAB Weather Center.
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5: 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From the EAB Weather Center.
6: Partly cloudy through the overnight hours, 63 for our expected low. Sunny and 87 for this afternoon. Mostly cloudy and 64 later this evening. That's your forecast from the EAB Weather Center.
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2: Partly cloudy through the overnight hours, 63 for our expected lows. Sunny and 87 for this afternoon. Mostly cloudy and 64 later this evening. That's your forecast from the EAB Weather Center.
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2: Partly cloudy through the overnight hours, 63 for expected lows. Sunny and 87 for this afternoon. Mostly cloudy and 64 later this evening. That's your forecast from the EAB Weather Center.
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2: Partly cloudy through the overnight hours, 63 for our expected low. Sunny and 87 for this afternoon. Mostly cloudy and 64 later this evening. That's your forecast from the EAB Weather Center.
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2: Partly cloudy through the overnight hours, 63 for expected lows. Sunny and 87 for this afternoon. Mostly cloudy and 64 later this evening. That's your forecast from the EAB Weather Center.
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2: Partly cloudy through the overnight hours, 63 for expected lows. Sunny and 87 for this afternoon. Mostly cloudy and 64 later this evening. That's your forecast from the EAB Weather Center.
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4: Partly cloudy through the overnight hours, 63 for our expected lows. Sunny and 87 for this afternoon. Mostly cloudy and 64 later this evening. That's your forecast from the EAB Weather Center.
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2: Partly cloudy through the overnight hours, 63 for expected lows. Sunny and 87 for this afternoon. Mostly cloudy and 64 later this evening. That's your forecast from the EAB Weather Center.
0: 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Country 97.3. Yeah.

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2: Partly cloudy through the overnight hours, 63 for our expected low. Sunny and 87 for this afternoon. Mostly cloudy and 64 later this evening. That's your forecast from the EAB Weather Center.
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3: Partly cloudy through the overnight hours, 63 for expected lows. Sunny and 87 for this afternoon. Mostly cloudy and 64 later this evening. That's your forecast from the EAB Weather Center.
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3: Partly cloudy through the overnight hours, 63 for our expected low. Sunny and 87 for this afternoon. Mostly cloudy and 64 later this evening. That's your forecast from the EAB Weather Center.
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13: Partly sunny with highs in the upper 80s this afternoon. Partly cloudy tonight. Lows in the mid-60s and sunny and 90 for your Sunday. That's your forecast from your EAB Weather Center.
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1: 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From the EAB Weather Center.
2: Partly sunny with highs in the upper 80s this afternoon. Partly cloudy tonight. Lows in the mid-60s and sunny and 90 for your Sunday. That's your forecast from your EAB Weather Center.
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3: Partly sunny with highs in the upper 80s this afternoon, partly cloudy tonight, lows in the mid-60s, and sunny and 90 for your Sunday. That's your forecast from your EAB Weather Center.
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12: Partly sunny with highs in the upper 80s this afternoon. Partly cloudy tonight. Lows in the mid-60s and sunny and 90 for your Sunday. That's your forecast from your EAB Weather Center.
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3: Partly sunny with highs in the upper 80s this afternoon. Partly cloudy tonight. Lows in the mid-60s and sunny and 90 for your Sunday. That's your forecast from your EAB Weather Center.
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5: Partly sunny with highs in the upper 80s this afternoon. Partly cloudy tonight. Lows in the mid-60s and sunny and 90 for your Sunday. That's your forecast from your EAB Weather Center.
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I saw the old man's face. Front page obituary. He was a millionaire. He left his fortune to some guy he barely knew. His kids were mad as hell.

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3: Partly sunny with highs in the upper 80s this afternoon, partly cloudy tonight, lows in the mid-60s, and sunny and 90 for your Sunday. That's your forecast from your EAB Weather Center.
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5: Partly sunny with highs in the upper 80s this afternoon, partly cloudy tonight, lows in the mid-60s, and sunny and 90 for your Sunday. That's your forecast from your EAB Weather Center.
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13: Partly sunny with highs in the upper 80s this afternoon. Partly cloudy tonight. Lows in the mid-60s and sunny and 90 for your Sunday. That's your forecast from your EAB Weather Center.
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2: Partly sunny with highs in the upper 80s this afternoon. Partly cloudy tonight. Lows in the mid 60s and sunny and 90 for your Sunday. That's your forecast from your EAB Weather Center.
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14: Partly sunny with highs in the upper 80s this afternoon. Partly cloudy tonight. Lows in the mid-60s and sunny and 90 for your Sunday. That's your forecast from your EAB Weather Center.
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0: 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Sure. 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
3: Partly sunny with highs in the upper 80s this afternoon, partly cloudy tonight, lows in the mid 60s, and sunny and 90 for your Sunday. That's your forecast from your EAB Weather Center.
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3: Partly sunny with highs in the upper 80s this afternoon, partly cloudy tonight, lows in the mid-60s, and sunny and 90 for your Sunday. That's your forecast from your EAB Weather Center.
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7: Partly sunny with highs in the upper 80s this afternoon, partly cloudy tonight, lows in the mid-60s, and sunny and 90 for your Sunday. That's your forecast from your EAB Weather Center.
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12: Partly sunny with highs in the upper 80s this afternoon. Partly cloudy tonight. Lows in the mid-60s and sunny and 90 for your Sunday. That's your forecast from your EAB Weather Center.
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1: Partly sunny with highs in the upper 80s this afternoon. Partly cloudy tonight. Lows in the mid-60s and sunny and 90 for your Sunday. That's your forecast from your EAB Weather Center.
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3: Your weather every 20 minutes, guaranteed, from the EAB Weather Center.
4: Partly sunny with highs in the upper 80s this afternoon, partly cloudy tonight, lows in the mid-60s, and sunny and 90 for your Sunday. That's your forecast from your EAB Weather Center.
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day, Potts Farm was a place to go. Load a truck up, hit the dirt road. Jump the barbed wire, spread the word. Light the bonfire and call the girls. King in the can and the Marlboro man. Jack and Jim were a few good men. 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Better watch out for the boys in blue. And all this small town, he said, she said. Ain't it funny how rumors spread? 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Watch your mouth. 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I'm tired of talking, man. 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
12: Partly sunny with highs in the upper 80s this afternoon. Partly cloudy tonight. Lows in the mid-60s and sunny and 90 for your Sunday. That's your forecast from your EAB Weather Center.
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5: It's a football Saturday in Arkansas. The last weekend of September brings a break in the heat across our state and the return of night football to Razorback Stadium. Here in Fayetteville, it's Parents Weekend. The University of Arkansas swells for a few days with excitement. Meanwhile, inside the walls of the French Smith Football Center, Ryan Silverfield and his team have been hard at work in search of a rebound after back-to-back losses to two national contenders. And the Tulsa Golden Hurricane are in town for the first meeting between these old combatants in 7 years. This game used to be an annual event from 1933 to 1990. And starting today, the Hogs and Golden Hurricane meet three times in 4 years. While Arkansas comes in one

0: 2-2, and they're struggling to find an offensive identity. Tulsa is 3-0, and they've built an identity around running the ball and stopping the run. In today's age of college football, at least one spot in the playoffs are reserved for a team from the Group of Six conferences. And with a win over Oklahoma State, the Golden Hurricane are hoping to build a playoff resume of their own even before they start American Conference play. A win here in Fayetteville would certainly go a long way towards that. With that, welcome to the Summit Utilities Tailgate Show. Summit Utilities, delivering natural gas to Razorback fans across the natural state. Go Hogs! My name is Phil Elson. I am pleased to be joined by the one and only Rick Schaefer and former Razorback great Geno Bell. We are high above the entrance to the Broyles Center at Razorback Stadium. The Hogs will be entering the stadium in about 35 to 40 minutes. Voice of the Razorbacks, Chuck Barrett, and our quarterback, Quinn Grovey, will be along later on during our pregame programming as we take you up to a 7:02 kickoff between the Hogs and Tulsa. And Rick, boy, do the Razorbacks need a win today.
1: Well, it's a whole different atmosphere than we saw last week. Let's face it, Arkansas fans knew Georgia would be tough to beat. I think that everybody that came here wearing Arkansas red last week hoped that the Hogs would just stay in the game and maybe have a chance at the end. Tonight, they're coming with anticipation. They believe Arkansas is going to win. That's a whole different deal. And I tell you right now, Ryan Silverfield and his team need to deliver on that expectation. This is an important game for them. Tulsa is pretty good. My gosh, they beat Oklahoma State. The next week, OSU beat Oregon, if you can imagine that. This is a good football team. But Arkansas fans are coming here tonight with anticipation of a Razorback victory. And the Hogs really need it, Geno.
2: Man, happy Saturday. It's great to be here with you guys. And it was a great atmosphere walking up, people tailgating.
1: Yeah.
2: It's great atmosphere, seeing kids running around, folks throwing the football. And tonight, we get to see the new lights in the stadium. And so that's a plus. But getting back to your question, Rick, you're absolutely right. Tonight is a must win. Arkansas is 1-2. And even looking at my card, I would expect that Arkansas to be 2-1 coming into this game, because I had Georgia as the only loss coming into this game. But when I looked at the schedule and looked at Tulsa before the season, I felt very comfortable. But after I did my research on the Tulsa Hurricanes, they're pretty good.
1: Yeah.
2: They're coming in with an identity. They're rushing for 220 yards a game. And the one thing that I will say is, as you look at this game today, and I really don't like to talk about must wins. I hate talking about must wins.
1: You already have once.
2: But tonight is a must win for the Hogs.
1: Okay.
2: We are 1-3 because after tonight, there's an 8-game SEC streak.
1: Yeah.
2: And we start with Texas A&M on October 3rd.
1: Mm-hmm.
2: So even as you look at the SEC schedule, you just close your eyes and pick one. But tonight should be the one that we should get on the board. And why we should get it on the board, it builds confidence. Coach Silverfield been talking about the things that he's done. We should see that translate onto the field. And that's what I expect to see tonight.
1: Phil, I just want you to keep count. Geno doesn't like to talk about must wins, and he's already said it twice. So,
2: I know.
1: You know.
0: Well, we've got you for about 3 hours. So
2: that's right.
1: We're
2: going to
1: keep count.
2: Right,
1: we're going to keep count.
2: Over under. Let's go.
0: We'll work it into postgame, too, and see if that can be one of the three keys
1: that's right.
0: To a victory, is winning the must-win game.
1: That's it.
0: It's a great day for football, that's for sure. Currently here, 74 degrees in Fayetteville. Got some cloud cover overhead. On our way up to a high of 80. And we've got storylines between Arkansas and Tulsa right after this from Summit Utilities.
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1: 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Go Hogs! It's Arkansas and Tulsa. The Golden Hurricanes certainly grabbed everyone's attention with a convincing win over Oklahoma State in week one this year. They've been able to avoid any letdown since. 23-17, they beat Sam Houston State on the road, and then 42-0 last weekend in a win over East Texas A&M. Here's Ryan Silverfield on TU.
2: Tulsa's 32nd in the country in rushing. They have a transfer running back from Auburn and another transfer running back from Old Dominion. They're both doing it at a really high level. We're talking Tulsa's the team that you watch the Oklahoma State game. They beat the crap out of Oklahoma State and absolutely handled Oklahoma State. And then Oklahoma State the next week goes and handles Oregon. Okay, so we know that they're a tough team. This Tulsa's 3-0. First time in a while they've received votes in the AP Top 25. They're flying high. They got a lot of things, but you talk about it. You know, their offensive coordinator and their head coach is an offensive guy. They love to run the football, and regardless of who's in that quarterback, we expect them to do so.
1: Damari Alston and Traquan Jones are the running backs that Silverfield referred to there, Rick. It's a team that's allowed only 102 rush yards per game so far, and they're running it about 220 yards per game. It's a team that likes to run, and they control the line of scrimmage so far.
3: It's really interesting when you look at their defensive numbers, though. They have, and of course the last two teams they played are not top caliber teams by any means, but you look at their statistics, Arkansas actually has better defensive numbers than Tulsa. But Tulsa has only allowed 13.5 points per game, Arkansas 28.5. You know the difference? Arkansas is minus 2 in turnovers, Tulsa's plus 4. That means if you're not turning the ball over, you can give up more yards and you still don't give as many points up, whereas Arkansas has given up turnovers, which have turned into the other team scoring points. That's the key to this game. You can look at both of them, look at the stats. Offensive numbers are similar. Defensive numbers are similar. The difference is in turnover margin. So for the 9,000th time that I've been on this broadcast, I will say the turnover margin is going to be the key today.
4: Hey, turnover margin is going to be the key, but when you look at Tulsa, they're kind of impressive. They're kind of sneaky impressive. Tulsa has not allowed a rushing touchdown this year.
3: Mm-hmm.
4: So when you look at that, and we've been struggling running the football, kind of makes you cringe a little bit. Tulsa is averaging 145 yards, more rushing yards a game. Mm-hmm. Arkansas is averaging 75.3, Tulsa 220.
3: Mm-hmm.
4: Tulsa has 10 sacks from 6 defenders. So what that tells me, you cannot be one-dimensional.
3: That's correct.
4: Arkansas got to run the football. Mm-hmm. The past 3 games, we have not been able to run the football. A great or even a good Arkansas team, we got to run the football because it opens up everything else. With Tulsa already having 10 sacks, what that tells me, if they make us one-dimensional, they pin their ears back, they're going to come after us.
3: Well, let me stop you, because all of us have said that, and those are generic statements about run the football. How does Arkansas run the football better today than they have in the first 3 games?
4: So what Arkansas needs to do is win the trenches. Not just win the trenches and make contact. We got to get movement up front to create creases. Tulsa do a lot of shifting up front, a lot of eye candy. If we don't communicate well up front, don't do zone blocking double to the second level to at least give our running back some creases, it's going to be a tough day. But it's not all on our offensive line. Our running backs got to do better. We got 2 running backs that's not running in the right holes, and they're not running very hard. So it's a compilation of both, but it starts with the offensive line making contact, but also getting movement out the trenches. We got to be role graders and get these guys up out of the line of scrimmage.
3: You also have a young quarterback. You're doing some read option. He's got to read right, too. Sometimes you may have a hole open and he doesn't read it correctly.
4: True that, and he got to get better, too. And so when we started just a second ago, we talked about we must see the things that we corrected in the next game.
3: Mm-hmm.
4: And so when you look at last week against Georgia, I think everybody said keep it close. Georgia, number 2 team in the country, they play well. But a team against Tulsa, we should be able to come in and get movement, and we should see the corrections of the mistakes that we made last week. We should see that today.
1: Hawks pretty much had to give up on the run against Georgia last week for 2 reasons. 1, it just wasn't working. 2, Georgia pulled away in the second quarter.
3: Yeah.
1: and they had to start throwing the ball. And that's the way Arkansas moved the ball. Right now, Arkansas has the third lowest rushing average in the country.
3: Yeah.
1: 75.3 yards per game. I think part of that is also keeping it close, not letting Tulsa get out with the lead. And another aspect of this too, Rick, is who's going to be quarterbacking the Razorbacks. We expect it's Dexter Williams II with Baylor Hayes doubtful. He's the starting quarterback TU. Missed
3: out
1: last week. All right, so he's out.
3: Mm-hmm. It's Dexter Williams.
1: I think we're expecting to see two quarterbacks for Arkansas. At least that's what people are guessing.
3: Possibly so, yeah. Dexter Williams is going to start for Tulsa because Hayes is definitely out of the ballgame. For Arkansas, I still think we'll see K.J. Jackson predominantly. He hit 74% of his passes last week, and Arkansas had, depending on who you're listening to, 6, 8, or 9 drops. It was either 6, 8, or 9. Even if it's just 6, and how many of them, Gino, were people wide open? I can think of that play that was a 2nd and 9, and the guy's going to run for 20 yards and drop the ball. He needs some help from his receivers, too.
4: Yeah, when you look at our leading receiver,
3: Marshall, he's good. Yeah,
4: he's good. But if you go past Marshall, we ain't had nobody to step up past Marshall.
3: That's correct.
4: And so
3: the tight ends have caught some balls.
4: They caught some balls, but not from a stat perspective. But when I look at our quarterback rotation, it makes me nervous. Because there was an old ball coach said one time, if you rotating two quarterbacks, that means you don't have none.
3: Mm-hmm.
4: And I get game planning. I get that. But I played in this league in the SEC. I've watched this league. And for you to have success in this league or in a game, you got to get into a rhythm. You got to get into the play. You know, the guy you're going against, you're going to learn from him. I know what you've seen on film. You get in the game. You get in the mood of the game. But you can't come out 2 series and then go back in and expect to pick up where you left off. That's tough to do. Not saying it can't be done, but I haven't seen it done successfully running 2 quarterbacks. When I also look at Tulsa quarterback, the one thing that makes me nervous about Dexter Williams, he's a 7th-year senior.
3: He is.
4: 7.
1: Their leading tackler is a 7th-year senior, too.
4: So when you think about this year, NIL, COVID year, I'm like, when did a guy stay in college 7 years and only have a bachelor's degree? You should be a PhD being in school 7 years. But when I saw that stat, that just blew me sideways because I've never seen somebody playing college football 7 years.
3: You won't see it again.
4: That's right. But we're going to see it today. And so Tulsa has a lot of confidence coming in this game, and we got to be able to lower that confidence level they have.
1: How about, would you call that a double master's, a doctorate? Like a doctorate
4: he's in right.
1: football,
4: something with 7 years.
3: He ought to be Dr. Dexter Williams, shouldn't he?
1: Hey, sometime this weekend, you can make sure you get over to the legendary Catfish Hole restaurants in Alma and Fayetteville and have yourself a fantastic meal. 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
1: Week number 4 of the college football season is upon us. And while Arkansas is out of conference, taking on the Golden Hurricane of Tulsa, we've got lots to look at on the SEC and Top 25 scoreboards. Conference play aplenty all across the nation. And inside the SEC, number 2, Georgia, obviously 1-0 after they beat Arkansas last week. Well, they're beating the brakes off Oklahoma right now at halftime with some big plays.
2: Leading Oklahoma 14-0. High formation for the Sooners. Seven-man front for Georgia. Mateer gonna fake and roll left. Being chased, he dropped the ball. It comes out of his hands. Georgia's got it on the run. It's Chris Gohl at the 50, the 45, the 40. Chris Gohl 30, 25, 20, 15, 10, 5. Touchdown, Georgia.
3: Who saw that coming? Nobody. How about them dogs, baby?
1: Jeff Dantzler on the Georgia Bulldogs Sports Network there on that one. Yeah, Mateer just dropped the ball. He's responsible for 2 turnovers that Oklahoma's committed a pick, and then that fumble that resulted in an 80-plus yard scoop and score. Georgia leads 28-0 at the half. Inside the 2-minute timeout in Gainesville, and Florida leads Ole Miss 17-6. A 46-yard field goal by Carnero brings Ole Miss back within 11 approaching halftime there. And Auburn's up on Vanderbilt 14-3 halfway through the second quarter. Finals from earlier today, Kentucky beats South Alabama 45-21. We'll talk a lot more about this later on in the pregame, but Texas survives Tennessee. They were up 20-10 inside the 2-minute timeout. Tennessee scores their first offensive touchdown, recovers an onside kick, and a Hail Mary play would not go. Texas knocks it away and survives 20-17, a win in Neyland. Games coming up later today, 6 o'clock, 8th-ranked Alabama hosts South Carolina. The Tide looking to go to 2-0 in the SEC, while South Carolina is looking for their first SEC win. Then you got another ranked-on-ranked battle at 6:30, 10th-ranked LSU and 23rd-ranked Texas A&M at Tiger Stadium. LSU head coach Lane Kiffin talking about how both these teams are coming off of losses. LSU's a little more hurtful because of obviously what happened with Ole Miss and Lane Kiffin and all of that history. Well, Kiffin says, don't let Ole Miss beat you twice.
4: I think their emotions kind of had probably gotten a little better. And then this morning when they saw it, I think it went down. So I made sure, you know, when we transitioned at 10 to the next opponent, you know, I told them, like, hey, we got to go out of here and regroup. We got to move on, you know, because we can't let that missed opportunity, have to do with us losing another game.
1: And one more ranked first ranked to close out the SEC slate. 19th ranked Missouri is at 24th ranked Mississippi State. For Missouri, this is their SEC opener. Quick notables in the top 25. 18th ranked Michigan leads 17th ranked Iowa 10-7. That game is a barn burner by Iowa and Michigan standards at 10-7. 25th ranked Houston's up on Georgia Southern 21-14. Finals from earlier today, 3rd ranked Notre Dame beat Purdue 49-10. 7th ranked Ohio State hosted Illinois, beat them 42-19. And an upset in the ACC, Wake goes into 16th ranked Louisville and upsets them 30-27 as we get you back out to Razorback Stadium with Gino, Rick, and Phil.
5: Just a couple of notes from games that are in action right now at halftime, Rick. You know Arkansas has played some really good teams in the last 2 weeks. Oklahoma has rushed for a single yard against Georgia.
6: Wow.
5: 1 yard and a half of
6: Arkansas
5: football.
6: Got 16 more than that.
5: Utah has allowed only 41 rushing yards, an average of 2.7 and a half to Iowa State. Georgia,
6: wow,
5: by the way, is averaging more than 200 rush yards per game than their opponent.
6: Yeah, wow.
5: Now, maybe some of it is that the Hogs just have trouble running the ball. Some of it is also they have faced two really tough defenses.
6: Yeah, Georgia's defense is just outstanding. It's probably the best in the league, maybe the best in America. You think about the narrow escape that Texas had today. Their defense was really good. Tennessee's first touchdown was a punt return touchdown. They scored with less than 2 minutes to go, a touchdown, then had a chance at the end. They had a bunch of penalties that hurt them. But Texas has a good defense. Georgia has the best defense. Tulsa has a good defense, but it's not an SEC defense. And you've got to hope that Arkansas's offense will be able to make some things happen today.
5: Well, fans are lining up for Hog Walk. The Razorbacks are on their way. They'll be entering the Broyhill Center sometime within the next 20 to 25 minutes. Also right now, Tyson Foods is hosting a kickoff game day celebration of the Tyson Foods tailgate. This is right next to Bud Walton Arena. Free food, merchandise, all kinds of fun. And thanks again to Tyson Foods for sponsoring that. Back in a moment with the Razorback Rewind, looking back at last week's loss to Georgia. Then it's Sully's Corner. And today, KATV's Steve Sullivan visits with Houston Nutt. First this from Regions Bank.
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1: In last week's 45-17 loss to the second-ranked Georgia Bulldogs, there were signs of improvement. A passing game that moved with some rhythm as Chris Marshall produced the first 100-yard receiving game of the season on 7 catches. A couple of defenders put up numbers individually with Kamori House and Ben Bogle each racking up 9 tackles, and linebacker Joquavion Smith flashed a bit with 2 TFLs. Georgia still won with relative ease, though, by dominating the line of scrimmage. They rushed for 254 yards, 97 of them on 7 runs from Gunnar Stockton, who ran for the most yards by a Dog quarterback in 7 years, including a career-long 62-yarder. The Razorbacks ran for only 17 yards on 20 carries, the longest going for 8. K.J. Jackson took the Hogs across the 50 on the opening drive, but it stalled out at the 38, and they turned the ball over on downs. Georgia responded by going 95 yards in 7 plays, and Nate Frazier barreled it in from 5 yards out for a 7-0 lead. The Hogs went 3 and out, giving Georgia the ball again, but Quincy Rhodes struck.
2: Georgia up 7-0. Stockton's going to throw off play action. Here comes the pressure, and he's sacked. Back at the 38-yard line, Quincy Rhodes led the charge. The first sack of the season for Rhodes, senior out of North Little Rock. And that's going to be a 9-yard loss all the way back. They're going to spot him down at the 37.
1: Georgia's drive couldn't recover from that sack, so Arkansas took over at the 15. And it was A.J. Hill that came out to quarterback. He completed his second pass, 15 yards to C.J. Brown, but the next 3 plays went nowhere. Georgia took over and had 2 pass interference penalties in the end zone called on Arkansas, both on 3rd down, helped the Dogs' drive stay alive. Instead of settling for a field goal, Georgia had Chauncey Bowens power over the middle for the first of his 3 scores for the day. Hill quarterbacked the Razorbacks' next drive and hit Marshall for 37 yards between the hashes, took the Hogs over the 50, but then a trick play wide receiver pass went for -5 and a sack ended the drive. Stockton once again took Georgia down the field, this time scrambling for 62 on 3rd and short. Bowens, for the second time on a 5-yard run to pay dirt, pushed Georgia's lead to 21-0. Hogs did finish the first half strong. Jackson got back in the game. He completed 4 straight passes, including this amazing grab you might have seen a few times since.
2: A shift settles to the left side of his quarterback. Now KJ gets the snap, looks left, fires over there to the sideline, back shoulder. Oh, what a catch! What a catch by Marshall at the 22-yard line. He went way up to make that one-handed grab, and Arkansas's got a first down, 17 seconds to go, and a 17-yard gain, and another timeout.
1: KJ did take a sack on 3rd down. Hogs had to settle for a Max Gilbert 41-yard field goal, went to the locker room down 21-3. Georgia, though, scored the first 17 points in the second half and blew it open. First, 38-yard kick by Peyton Woodring to start the second half. Then they sacked KJ, forcing a fumble, taking over at the Hog 32. 8 plays later, it's Bowens for the 3rd time in a short touchdown run, and it's 31-3 Georgia. Then early in the 4th, Stockton found Craig Dandridge behind the Razorback secondary for a 61-yard touchdown strike, and it's 38-3. The Hogs didn't move the ball well after that. Jackson quarterbacked the rest of the way, led 2 touchdown drives, completed 11 of his last 17 passes, including a short touchdown to tight end Ty Lockwood in the final minute. Still on a day when Georgia looked the part of a potential conference and national contender in a 45-17 win at Arkansas, the Hogs' strong finish maybe was a glimmer of hope.
3: The guys believed before taking the field at 11:04. The guys believed at the end of the first quarter, the guys believed at halftime, and they believed going into the fourth quarter that we had the opportunities and they were going to continue to fight to the very end. I thought they played very hard, but not well enough. And so I told everybody in the locker room, all 200 people involved in this organization, we have to find ways to get better. And ultimately, it will always start with me, but we've got to find ways to improve. The guys are frustrated, and rightfully so. What I told them is, I said, you know, we've got to continue to stick together. We've got to continue to find ways to grow and improve. And if we make the steady improvements every single week and we keep building, keep fighting, good things are in store for us.
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1: It's a pleasure to welcome former Razorback quarterback and head coach Houston Nutt to Sully's Corner. And Coach, I want to go back to the preseason. I know you had a chance to visit with Coach Silverfield and watch practice, and I thought it was neat that he invited you back and kind of welcomed you back into that Razorback family.
2: Absolutely. I was so fired up. Got a call from Coach, and he was the first coach to ever reach out to me, and I really appreciate that. Invited me to practice, and got to watch him practice, watch his coaches work, and there was a lot of enthusiasm, and I really appreciated that. And, you know, he's reached out to Coach Ken Hatfield. He's reached out to former players. Had Darren McFadden actually speak the week before I got there. So, man, it's just really, really good, and I appreciate that.
1: You were magic on first year at Jobs. That turnaround from 1997 to 98, probably the greatest turnaround in Razorback history. Fast forward to the portal era.
2: Yeah.
1: When you take over a job and you get 70 new players and you have a few months to get them situated and get your system going, how hard would that be to do something like you did from 97 to 98 now?
2: Well, I tell you, Steve, I think about that a lot. It's such a different world, you know, to have 70 new players. When I go around and speak to teams, that's the first question, how many new players? And here's what's interesting. A lot of the new players didn't go through spring. So the first time you see them and get them is the first meeting in August for two-a-days. And that's got to be very, very difficult to get everybody on same page, one heartbeat. You feel like you know them because you've done your research, your evaluation. You've seen them play before. But as far as getting them together and doing it the Razorback way and Coach Silverfield's way, it's got to be very, very hard, especially if you got in late. You know, I don't know what the timeline was exactly, but I know he got in a little bit late. So the recruiting, everything's fast, fast, fast. You're trying to get high school kids. You're trying to sign portals, transfers. So that's extremely, extremely difficult. No question about it.
1: Hall of Honor's coming up, and Tony Bua and Jason Peters going in. Can you think of two more unique players that you coach that there'll never be another Tony Bua and then never be another Jason Peters at tight end?
2: That's well said, Steve. You're so right. I never will forget Lou Holtz at Little Rock before the game. He looks over there and says, that number 22. He plays so fast. I mean, he was just bragging on this guy. And the one thing you love about Tony, he played full speed. And, boy, he brought the helmet. And it was contagious the way he played the game because he played so fast. Not the biggest guy, but, man, he could tackle. He chased the football and created turnovers and played the right way. And then you mentioned Jason Peters. Jason Peters was this big guy from Queen City, Texas, that actually came. We recruited him as a defensive lineman. And things weren't going so well on that side of the ball. And, you know, there was even a time I thought he might leave us, you know, go back home. And I said, hey, we're going to move you to tight end. I've seen you play tight end. I've seen your hands. And we've seen him on the basketball court. See, this guy was a tremendous athlete, light on his feet, could catch the ball. Well, I'm going to tell you, as soon as we moved him, I think that first practice we threw him about five or six straight passes. He got excited. And then all of a sudden, you got Sean Andrews at right tackle, Jason Peters at tight end. And I never will forget the analysts saying they do the self-check of the play calling the coach. You're really right-handed. It's 83% right side. I said, that's right, because we got Sean Andrews and Jason Peters. We're going to be right-handed. And so everybody knew we was running to the right, but that's okay.
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1: Now more with Houston Nut. What are you doing now? I know you did some work for CBS. Are you still working with CBS or doing ATV?
2: I don't. I did that for 11 years going to New York, and I really appreciate them. But that was really a grind. Left Thursday, come back Sunday for about 20, 21 straight weeks. Started at the end of July, and you end when the last game is played. And I don't do that anymore. I do a little bit of radio breakdown for the CBS, a few radio stations, but mostly speak to groups, speak to football teams, speak to corporations, and chase three grandsons.
1: How much fun is that?
2: You know, everybody told me, wait till you get grandchildren. They'd show me pictures. I said, yeah. But I'll tell you what, Steve, when they hand you your own, there is nothing like it in the world. They come running into that door when they know Pappy's in town. Pappy's coming to the door. They come running. I mean, running. We pick them up from school or take them to their T-ball game. There is nothing like it.
1: There's no better title maybe than coach than Pappy.
2: That's it.
1: Hey, can't visit with you without talking about your first Razorback speech there. Did you plan any of that, or did it all come from just your heart, or what,
2: Steve,
1: what was behind that speech?
2: First of all, I want to know who recorded that, because, I want to know who recorded that, because that was so just from the heart. It was the very first one. We all had very nervous energy. I remember all our staff. This is the first one. Keith Burns and Danny and Mike Markison, Joe Ferguson, Fitz Hill, Mark Hudson. We're all sitting there and thinking, man, this is it. This is our first one. And our fans, you know, that was that indoor where the garage door, we had that 50 door indoor rent, as you recall. And the fans, what's so great about this is the fans started calling the Hogs right before we came out. And I just started getting these goosebumps. I said, man, do you hear that? And you knowing that their brothers and sisters and mothers and fathers, aunts and uncles are all there, and they're here to root you on. And so it really was nothing rehearsed. Nothing game plan on that. It just came from the heart, and I'm glad somebody recorded it. I had no idea they're recording that. And I tell you, I have a lot of players that call and talk every August. Seems like, coach, here we go. I'm listening to this again, and they get excited.
3: You hear that? That's special. There's a lot of lions, tigers, and bears, but they ain't but one Razorback. We hit it better than anybody in the country. I want the defense on the left, offense on the right, and then all of a sudden we come in all together as one. Hey, sideline, you guys that are watching, that's your freshman. I want you to be the best cheerleaders in America. You help your teammates, encourage. This is it, baby. This is the start. We come back to that tonight, it's 1-0. Here we go. Right now, let's take the field.
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1: 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We're taking you up to kickoff at 7:02, Arkansas and the Tulsa Golden Hurricane. Our player spotlight today is Razorback wide receiver Chris Marshall, Missouri City, Texas native, has emerged over the first 3 weeks of the season as the Hogs' primary offensive weapon. He is tied for second amongst SEC receivers with 19 catches. He's third in the league with 278 receiving yards and has already established career highs with 7 receptions twice and 136 yards receiving last week. Here's Chris Marshall on his weekly mindset.
2: I'm going out with the same mindset every day. I'm going out to prove myself. I'm going with a chip on my shoulder, going to win my one-on-one and do my job. That's how I come in with anything I'm going into, just trying to establish myself, and I always feel like I'm the underdog. I always been that way since I was little. Just coming in with that same chip on my shoulder, kind of like I said, and proving myself every day.
1: Well, Chris and Gino and Rick, it looks like Marshall has certainly established himself and proven himself, at least in the first 3 weeks for the Razorbacks. 278 yards from scrimmage, but that's more than the Hogs' next 3 leaders in total yards combined. There's got to be somebody else other than Marshall today.
3: Somebody else has to step up. Now, Arkansas has been throwing through its tight ends. Boy, Ty Lockwood had a really good game last week, and he has a touchdown reception, which Chris Marshall does not. And he caught it against Georgia. They did use the tight ends. I think the tight ends caught 7 passes last week against Georgia. But somebody else. C.J. Brown, 5 catches in 3 games. There's a guy that's a better receiver than that. Jamari Hawkins, 5 catches in 3 games. And then you got other receivers that haven't even caught 5 passes. And going into the season, it was all about they're 8, they're 9 deep. You got so many receivers, you don't know who's going to emerge. Well, Chris Marshall's the only one that was. And you have to say this, that one catch he made against Georgia last week. And it's interesting when you get beat 45-17 and yet you have a play that's on ESPN, every ESPN highlight that there is. He is capable of sensational catches.
4: Yeah, he is. And, I mean, that was kind of that SportsCenter top 10 type catch. And the one thing I would say about him and the rest of our receivers, we need consistency.
3: Yeah, that's right.
4: So, you know, that's the one thing when I look at the game, I see glimpses. Oh, my God, he can be great, but I don't see it again. Oh, my goodness, this guy can be good. Mm-hmm. Don't see it. The one thing that I want to be able to see is, of course, C.J. Brown, come on and make some plays. Mm-hmm. Marshall was good. So even today against Tulsa, they got a great defensive back that's going to line up against him all game long. Elijah, he's an all-conference player. I'm pretty sure they're going to follow him around and force another receiver to beat us. So it has to be another receiver step up unless we put Chris Marshall in motion, et cetera, to keep that off. But I agree with you. It got to be a tight end or another receiver to take that pressure off for him.
3: Ismael Cece has caught a couple touchdown passes. He's one that could do it. Courtney Crutchfield's the one they bragged on all preseason, and we just haven't hardly seen him play. So maybe it'll be somebody we haven't seen yet. We'll go out there and have a good day today.
1: 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We'll be back in a moment. 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
1: 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Go Hogs! Well, later on during hour two of our pregame programming, you'll be hearing from both the coordinators, Tim Cramsey on the offensive side, and defensive coordinator Ron Roberts. Let's talk defense for a moment about Arkansas linebackers, because they had some productive linebackers in last week's loss against Georgia. Ben Bogle, 9 tackles, 5 of them solo. Joquavian Smith got behind the line of scrimmage for a sack and another tackle for a loss. And Coach Roberts talked on the linebackers here.
2: I think Bogle's, you know, has played really well in the 3 games he's got, and he came in. I thought he did a nice job the rest of that ball game. I think we probably played 4 guys in the ball game. I thought, again, probably across the board with everybody. I don't want to say somebody played great, and they, you know. I think collectively across the board, we've got to make improvements everywhere.
1: Now, one thing to look for today, and this is not a league game, so there's no availability report. Bradley Shaw did not play much in the game against Georgia last week because what appeared to be a right ankle that got taped up. That's something we'll be paying attention to. And another thing here, Rick, is that there were flashes from the Arkansas linebackers. Coach Roberts also hit on he needs more consistency from them.
3: Absolutely. I think Gino hit that on the receivers last segment. Consistency, consistency, consistency. Maybe we can see some of that begin today. I tell you, the hardest hitter we've seen so far on the defense has been Bogle. That guy hits you. And he's got 15 tackles. So does Bradley Shaw. Jaquavion Smith has 14. So all 3 of them are in that category of making a lot of plays. And Smith did make some big plays last week behind the line of scrimmage. But those guys have got to hit and hit and hit. Tulsa does have a good running game. But the key is, don't let anybody lean forward. If they break the line of scrimmage, if a linebacker hits them, knock them backwards. And we've seen a guy like Ben Bogle's done that.
4: Yes, and that's going to be important today is run fits. As we talk about linebackers, when you play defensive line and linebackers, when we talk about the box of 7, that's important. Starting at the center, A gap, B gap, C gap as you go out to the tackle. Everybody has a gap. The one thing we have to be concerned about Tulsa is not the 2-yard carry, the 3-yard carry. They get explosive plays. Mm. We talk about 50, 60, 80 yards to the box.
3: Can't have that.
4: No, we can't have that. And so when you look at the explosiveness that Tulsa has, run fits are going to be very important, and that's where the linebackers are so important. The defensive linemen got to help keep them clean so they can start scraping, but those run blocks, and you have to be careful because the cutback could get you too if you overrun the gap. Mm-hmm. And so these linebackers are going to be tested today, especially on technique and gap control.
1: One thing to remember is that the last couple of weeks, it hasn't just been the running backs that have been running well against Arkansas. Devin Dampier ran well.
4: Yep. Mm-hmm.
1: So did Bert Ficklin for Utah.
3: Yeah.
1: And last week, Gunnar Stockton set a career high with 97 rushing yards.
3: Yeah, and he had the 2 biggest runs of the day for them, and that big 62-yarder when Arkansas had, 3rd and 9, and they had everybody covered. 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And so you can have all the receivers covered, but you can't let that quarterback break out like he did last week.
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0: drive, touchdown, Arkansas. Pressure coming, and he's not going to get away. The Hogs dump it, trucks a man at the three, fights for the goal line. Empty set, five wide, pass is intercepted. Going to give it to Braylon, right side, cuts back between the hashes. Russell rugged to the end zone, touchdown, Arkansas.
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2: Getting a little bit darker here at Razorback Stadium. Some cloud cover making its way overhead. 80 degrees here before the first night game of the football season. We're getting ready for the 1-2 Arkansas Razorbacks and the 3-0 Tulsa Golden Hurricane. There are four more home games remaining on the schedule here in 2026. Three of those have the flex designation by the SEC, which means they could start anywhere from 2:30 to 7 o'clock. We've known that this game would be a night game since the schedule was released. And here's Ryan Silverfield and his team's excitement to play at home.
3: I think more than anything, like, we're excited also, this is a night game for us at home, right? We didn't like playing a night game away, but playing a night game at home is going to be a lot of fun. Obviously, the university's got the new lights, which is going to be great, the new sound system, I think, at night. I know they got a deal of the halftime show, which I won't see, but you guys will, the laser, which is going to be fantastic. I got to see a glimpse of it the other night as they were testing it, and it's beautiful. It puts us up there as one of the top venues in the country with what we're doing with the lights and all those things, and our players are just excited to get back at it, and an opportunity to go swing away.

0: I know we're all excited to see the brand new lighting system, the lasers, and all the new speakers. The thing is you've got to give the fans reason to get excited aside from all the lasers and the lights, and that has everything to do with what's going on the football field, Rick.
1: Yeah, did they turn on the lights on an Arkansas touchdown? That's when you want to see the lasers, is when Arkansas scores a touchdown. You can get excited about that. You're right. You know, it's interesting. You can go to stadiums all over the country. I like Major League Baseball. You do too, Phil. And you go and you see all these implementations with scoreboards and everything else. But fans come because they want their team to win. And so all that's a lot nicer if the Razorbacks can beat Tulsa.
2: I agree with that sentiment. You know, we've made a lot of investments during the offseason. Mm-hmm. But I believe this is one of the best ones. I came to the 9:15 practice we had last month. And the lights are amazing. I didn't realize we had a lighting problem until I saw the new lighting. It was, it was illuminated very, it was very bright. Now, the lasers were not connected at that particular time, but it was extremely bright inside of the stadium. And so it looked great. Razorback Stadium is amazing. I think everybody would agree with that. And so, but when the product on the field is good, too, it makes everything else that much better.
1: And as we said in the first segment, these fans are coming tonight anticipating Arkansas winning. This is not a night of hope. This is a night of anticipating, thinking Arkansas is going to win this game tonight. Now, Tulsa has different ideas. This is a good Tulsa team. When we talk about Arkansas's winning streak against Tulsa, yes, it's a long time, but there have been some nail biters in this series where Arkansas has barely come out on top. The way things are going, if they barely come out on top tonight, that's okay. You take a win any way you can get it.
2: And you're taking a Tulsa team that's coming in with confidence.
1: Yeah, they are.
2: So when you think about them, and I played Tulsa during my time.
1: Yeah.
2: I mean, when you looked at them on the schedule, they wasn't very good coming in, and they were always a tough game. But when you have a team that plays in a different conference, they don't play in the SEC, they know, hey, we get to go ahead and make some noise. They've already proven that they can beat a top team when they beat Oklahoma State out of that conference. And now coming over to this in the SEC, I mean, what, a two-hour drive from Tulsa here, three-game winning streak, a true identity to run the football. They coming in with pretty high hopes themselves.
1: You know, the sad thing is Tulsa used to drive over sometimes on game day, and they would have their pregame meal at Mary Maestri's, which was a great place in Northwest Arkansas that's no longer open. I hate that, because when I think of Tulsa, I think that's what they did. Mary Maestri's is a great place. I'm sorry it's no longer open.
0: That's right. They can stop by your house for dinner the next time they're
2: Yes!
0: Rick, I'm sure you guys can make something lovely for the Golden Hurricane.
1: I think we have lots of other sponsors to take care of that.
0: Great to have you here on Razorback Game Day.
1: How about the catfish hole? They can have stopped there, right?
0: Razorback Game Day is presented by Visit Hot Springs and Oaklawn in Hot Springs. 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
1: 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All right, Rick and Gino Preston asks on X, and he did use the hashtag HogCalls. Do you think we see any new type of play calls from the Razorback offense today? Something that may surprise. We saw a trick play last week, the wide receiver double pass with Monte Harrison. It didn't work out.
2: Didn't work out so well. Maybe it'd work against an opponent that's not quite so good as Georgia was. I don't know. The thing you have to worry about is Tulsa gimmick plays. Because according to Ryan Silverfield, about every sixth or seventh snap, they're running some kind of trick play.
1: And look for a fake punt?
2: Yeah, that's a lot of trick plays. Yeah, they've run four fake punts already. How do you run four fake punts that fast?
1: I think he meant in the 17 games that Trey Lamb's been their coach.
2: Okay, four fake punts in 17 games. Anyway, so Tulsa's probably going to be doing more trickery than Arkansas. What Arkansas needs to do is line up and open some holes between the tackles and the guards for people to run through. No trickery. Get something done with fundamentally sound blocking.
3: Rick, you actually took my answer. That's exactly what I was going to say. I said if I see trickery, I don't have much hair anyway. I pulled a little bit I do have out. I want to see you line up, knock the guy in front of you off the football, and create a new line of scrimmage. That's what I want to see. I want to see man on man, mano on mano. Let's make this thing happen. Line up, and we don't need trickery against a Tulsa team. You need to line up and hit people in the mouth.
2: And we need to get the word to Ryan Silverfield, no trickery, because Gino, he doesn't need to lose his hair.
3: No, I got a little bit. I ain't trying to lose the little bit I do have.
1: But I do wonder, and this goes more about less to the amount of trick plays, and I think we're still trying to figure this out. I think the team is still trying to figure this out. Is this a run-to-pass team, or is this a pass-to-run team? Because the way they talk about it, Rick, they want to be a pass-to-run team.
2: Well, they are a pass-to-run team now. There's no doubt about it. I mean, look at the first game of the year, even against North Alabama. They came right out and threw the ball in the first play of the game, and you're thinking, here's a team that you might be able to just run straight ahead on them, and you did, and they came out and threw the ball. They came out and threw the ball against Utah. They came out and threw the ball against Georgia. And so, and they were effective on the first drives against all those teams, and then things catch up to them. So you still have to be able to run the ball some. Even if you do throw the ball well, you've got to be able to run the ball some to keep the defense honest.
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1: 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Well, it's not just a football game weekend for Arkansas. It's also Hall of Honor weekend. Seven former Arkansas student-athletes and late longtime athletic trainer Dave England went into the Hall of Honor yesterday. We have one of those honorees right now in the parking lot with Matt Zimmerman, and it is a future NFL Hall of Famer. Jason Peters is with Zim. How you doing, Jason?
2: I'm great.
1: Zim? Take it away.
3: Well, it's been such an honor to have these eight inductees here, Rick, Gino, and Phil. But Jason Peters, how about that going into the Hall of Honor? We had a beautiful event. He gave a great speech, and he had some emotion last night. Talk about last night a little bit, Jason.
2: Man, it was great to be honored and to come back to the Razorback Foundation and show so much support to the guys and even just to vote us in, you know, me, Tony, and all the rest of the guys, Ron. It was an awesome deal last night.
3: Yeah, it really was. And it's probably been a long time since you've been back to Fayetteville. We were talking about that. Just talk about coming back into seeing the Razorbacks.
2: Just a lot of emotions, really. You know, like you said, it came out last night a little bit, and I hadn't been here in a while. I rode around about an hour today just looking at all the old places I used to visit. So, you know, it's great to be back.
4: Hey, man. Hey, it's great to see you, Jason. Man, I tell you, man, when I think about you, undrafted free agent, 21 years in the NFL, nine-time Pro Bowler, All-Pro, decade team. When I look at you, I look at the first time all of Hall of Fame ballot when you go. So when you think about your time in the NFL, you look in the rearview mirror, coming back to Arkansas, what does it mean when you see this, how much Fayetteville has changed since you left and able to come back and be able to see it?
2: Oh, man, it didn't grow so much. I was telling my buddy that's with me, my best friend, most of this stuff wasn't even here when I was here. So it looks great. I mean, this building is still construction all over the place, College Avenue and Razorback Road. So, I mean, it's on the come up right now.
4: But look here, if you ain't got nothing to do, you need to go north. So you need to see Rogers and Bentonville. You ain't seen nothing yet.
2: Oh, yeah. I used to be up there all the time, Bentonville and Rogers.
4: Yep.
5: We heard Coach Nutt tell the story of when you went from tackle to tight end and how he thought you might have even left had he not moved you to tight end. Tell your version of that story.
2: I was playing defense, and I thought I was a good defensive player, but I wasn't getting a lot of playing time, so I told Coach Nutt that I was going to transfer. So he called me to his office and told me he had something for me. So the next day, I went to my locker. I had number 86 sitting in my locker. And I was lost at the time. I was like, what's going on with this number? He's like, just come to practice. I got something for you. So that's how it all started.
5: Amazing.
2: I caught like three touchdowns at practice.
5: Yeah, he said that kept you. He threw it to you five straight times to make sure you'd stay. Yeah. And another thing that's out right now is this new video on the 7 overtime game against Ole Miss. Tell us a little bit about your experience in that game.
2: Oh, man, that was a crazy game. The first overtime went by, the second one, the third one. We was like, this game never going to end. Guys cramping up. You know, I'm taking, you know, liquid IVs and stuff, you know, at the time, whatever we had to hydrate. And by the fifth one, we was just burnt out. But we just kept going and rolling. And like Coach Houston Nutt said, we ran out of plays, two-point plays. So he called me to the sideline, me and Matt, and it was like we was going to run the pop pass and just catch the ball, and I caught it.
5: That's great.
1: Love
5: great
1: stuff. Wonderful. Jason, thanks for joining us. Congratulations on the Hall of Honor. Mm-hmm. Hope you enjoy your weekend here in Fayetteville.
2: Appreciate y'all.
1: You got it.
4: Yes, sir.
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1: Coach, let's start with Tulsa's defense. Good numbers. What do they do well?
2: Yeah, they play really hard. They're an effort defense. They got sacks this year, good number of sacks, mainly effort-type sacks, okay? They're not a big scheme team, all right? We're talking base downs, 5% blitz-type operation. They're going to twist the heck out of the front, but they play with effort. Modern-day college football, completely different team than who they were last year, okay?
1: When you've talked about running the football this week, I wonder about the relationship between the passing game and the running game. Can the passing game help the running game?
2: It sure can. It all works together. Right now, we're a one-dimensional football team, which is putting a lot of pressure on the throw game. So we got to, that's a key to victory is to run the ball this weekend. We got to be able to do it, starting with the guys up front, with the running backs, getting the quarterback involved in the run game. All that will help the pass game out. You know, completion percentage-wise, we did a good job against this past weekend. But the run game has got to get going, so we're not a one-dimensional offense.
1: What kind of week have your quarterbacks had?
2: Tremendous. KJ had as good a week of practice I've been with, and he's been doing that. You see slight improvements from him every single day, which is what we need. Same thing with AJ. You know, some mistakes were made in the game last week by AJ, by both of them, but by AJ, and those have been corrected. They both threw the ball really well. You know, I mean, we completed, quick math, 28 of 41 last week. Had a whole bunch of drops on them as well. So the balls were located last week. They did a good job in the pocket. They got to, you know, never going to be perfect. They were darn close to it with a lot of things they did last week.
1: You're familiar to an extent with Tulsa's defense. You played them last year. The personnel is different. Schematically, are they similar, maybe the same?
2: Yeah, schematically very similar. A little bit more stuff he's doing on the third and long situations than what he showed last year, especially against Oklahoma State. You know, they physically got after Oklahoma State. You could tell as the game went on, they started feeling some confidence in that game and started bringing a little bit more pressure in the third and long situations to get after the quarterback there. So, very, very similar four-down structure defense has the ability to get to a three-down front.
1: Watching them, it looks like, they've got one really good linebacker, at least. Talk a little, I think it's number six, maybe. What kind of player is he?
2: He's a really good player. Duncanville, Texas kid. Mm-hmm. Journeyman, year seven for him. Don't quote me, USC, somewhere else. Tulsa, did not play at Tulsa last year due to an injury, and back for his seventh year. So he's a really good player from a big-time program down there in Dallas.
1: And finally, Chris Marshall. He had the great catch, but he also had six other receptions. Is he emerging into maybe that guy, so to speak?
2: Yes, he is. He did a tremendous job last week against really, obviously, really good talent. You know, we're targeting him, so we got to do a great job of moving him around so coverages can't roll to him. You know, he's been primarily the number one receiver into the boundary. We had him play a little bit of number two of the field last year. This week he's going to play some number three of the field. He'll play some number one of the field. We'll motion him places. We got to move him around because he is a big time playmaker and he has the ability to do that, continue to be that force. And then we got to find the guys complimenting him, as well, which is as simple as throwing and catching. Catch the ball and we throw it to you. Let Chris make the plays and you guys catch the ball and we throw it to you.
1: Coach, good luck tonight. Thank you.
2: Appreciate you. Let's go.
1: Stay with us. We'll talk defense when we come back on the Razorback Sports Network from Learfield.
3: 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The energy is electric and the fans are all in. 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

0: 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Zone read or cover two? Now, let's see how the Hogs stack up on the other side of the ball as we go inside the Bath Makeover of Arkansas's defensive huddle to look at the Razorback defense. 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
1: Coach, not exactly sure who their quarterback's going to be, but it's interesting, and I'll just ask you, if they play number two, did they change anything with him in there?
2: No. They didn't last week. He played, started, and they're going to run the same offense. Now, obviously, and they'll probably cater it to him, what he does best, mm-hmm. but they're not going to change. I wouldn't think they're going to change offenses and do something totally different.
1: In terms of your defense, stopping the run, though, it would seem like against these guys, that's paramount.
2: Yeah, yep. That's paramount every week. You got to go out there and stop the run. You got to play fundamentally sound. Got to execute.
1: They've got a good running back. In fact, they've got a couple of good running backs. Could you talk about their running game?
2: Yeah, I think Austin, obviously, he was at Auburn when I was there. He's a real good running back. He would start most places in SEC. Mm-hmm. He was a starter there. He was a captain at Auburn, all that stuff. So he's a talented running back, downhill, physical player. And then they have the other one, three. He's a little faster, more of a speed guy, ball on the perimeter. I can see them using him in some, maybe trying to get a mismatch. Can they get a matchup on a linebacker and something like that, maybe in the passing game or things like that. But two good running backs that run the ball well, and they're taking care of the football.
1: You mentioned their passing game. Their receivers, quarterback, passing game overall, what do you see there?
2: They do a good job, throwing the football around. They got two really talented receivers, 2 and 7, and they can run really well, and they're athletic, So they're both track kids. They got great times and all that stuff. So they got two of them that probably they can run as anyone, as well as anybody we'll see all season.
1: You got a really good performance from Jaquavion Smith last week. I guess there were a couple of tackles in the backfield. Could you talk about him and his progress?
2: Yeah, great kid. He is, he's done a great job, works his tail off. He's very athletic. I think he's just going to get better over time. Obviously his first time, transferred in, came in here and, really first time being a wheel linebacker and doing those things. So he's going to get better every week.
1: He's flashed. Others have flashed. Is it the week-to-week consistency that you're still looking for?
2: Yeah, it's a series-to-series consistency we're looking for. It's every down we go up, so we, execute and doing our job and playing consistent. And, again, I'm hoping it's going to be this week. It needs to be. And, I'm looking forward to our guys getting on the field.
1: I heard you being asked about turnovers earlier this week. You talked about, boy, you need to hit them first. The first thing you need to do. Talk a little bit about that mindset, if you would.
2: Yeah, I mean, it really comes down, football's a violent game. You don't put your hands on people. You don't touch people. You don't do that. It's a violent game, and the guys that play the game the most violent, good things are going to happen for them, and that's usually when the ball on the ball carrier. Primarily, most turnovers occur on the quarterback, and it's with obviously affecting the quarterback in the pocket. And when you get there, you're getting there with the right intentions, a nasty intention. And if you're doing those things, good things are going to happen. And then not just that, but you're going to force him to throw the ball early if you're hitting him. And that's where you get the picks. He short arms, he shorts his stride down, so he's late with the throws. All the timing comes. The shots on the running back come from multiple tacklers in. It's the second guy in. Hitting and just being violent on the football. The more violent you are, the more times the ball's going to pop out, and we're going to have an opportunity for something good to happen for us.
1: All right, Coach, good luck tonight. Thank you.
2: All right, thank you.
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1: 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Rich was mentioning on Twitter, Rick, about slow starts for the Arkansas team. They've scored only 10 points in the first quarter so far. And it's not like the opponent has necessarily had the hot start offensively. It's basically been the second quarter where opponents have pulled away. But out of 58 points scored by the Razorbacks so far, 31 of them have come in the fourth. You're going to have to start scoring earlier and stay in ball games.
2: Well, three of those touchdowns were in the fourth quarter against Utah and Georgia after Arkansas was hopelessly behind. So that's 21 of the 31 in the fourth quarter. Yeah, you got to get off to a better start. That's why it's interesting when you, I guess, was it a listener or you asked a question about, is this a pass-first team and then a run-first team? If you're going to score in the first quarter, you got to establish the running game, because if you just come out there and start throwing the ball, all it takes is three incompletions and you're punting, or a short completion and two incompletions and you're punting. So I would think for Arkansas to get off to a fast start, we're going to need to see something happen on the ground for the Hogs.
3: Yeah, Arkansas is going to have to get off to a fast start by moving the chains. We cannot get behind the chains early. We can't get behind negative plays, because that put us in a bad position when you're looking at third and seven, third and eight. You already know what's going to happen. You're going to peel your ears back. We know we're dropping back. Play action doesn't work. And so that's going to be important. The second thing we're going to have to do is be able to protect the quarterback. And so they have a great defensive end by the name of Thomas Davis. He comes off the corner very heavily. He has about four or five sacks already. The team has 10. So you're going to have to keep the tight end to chip him. Backs are going to have to chip him. And that's going to be able to slow it down, because when you think of a left-handed quarterback, the right tackle is your blind spot. So we're going to have to make sure that we chip and make sure that we slow him down. The other thing with how aggressive Tulsa defense is, we're going to have to run some screens. Get these guys running upfield pretty quickly, dump it to the back, and make the first guy miss.
2: Yeah, that's big.
3: You got to make the first guy miss. If the first guy tackles you, screen plays don't work. You got to make the first guy miss to get into the second level and hopefully get into that secondary.
1: You know, you think about the running game and running backs, which is what we started this segment on here. I'm not sure if the coaches know who to trust at that position just yet. We would expect that Sutton Smith has more than 115 yards from scrimmage in three games. He had more than that against the Razorbacks in one game last year. Braylon Russell, he's been kind of off the field, I think, a little bit more than expected.
2: Yeah.
1: We've seen Cam Settles get out there, Jasper Parker. It still feels like you're searching for your bell cow.
2: That's a surprise, because they bragged all preseason about Braylon Russell. They bragged about him last spring. He lost the weight. He's ready to go. He had two carries last week. So in the matter of trusting someone, if you don't trust someone to carry the ball more than twice, Sutton Smith was with them at Memphis. So that's a guy they obviously trust, and he gets six carries last week. So I think it's a matter of not being able to trust your offensive line to open some holes, and nobody gets to see practice, only the coaches and the team. I guess if you wanted to go see practice, you could, Gino, but you're not supposed to say anything about it.
3: And exactly.
2: There's kind of some rumblings about maybe some changes on the offensive line this week. That might be some help. Maybe it's somebody else stepping in there and saying, this is my chance, I'm going to have a good game today.
3: Hey, and that's the great thing about football, is the next man up. And when I look at Arkansas, we only have two rushing touchdowns all season. We got to be able to rush the football. The second thing we got to do today is, when you get in the red zone, we got to get touchdowns. Field goals is not going to win the game for us. And when you get into the red zone, you got to be able to punch that ball into the end zone, and that's going to be important against a defense that is as as aggressive as Tulsa's.
1: Great to be back here in Fayetteville for another Razorback football game day. 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
1: 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Erica asked about the Hall of Honorees. We spoke earlier with Jason Peters.
2: Yeah.
1: Seven other former Arkansas athletes went into the Arkansas Hall of Honor yesterday. Ronnie Brewer. Of course, we remember Ronnie from men's basketball. Brett Eibner, great two-way player for baseball. Mm-hmm. We had Jason Peters, Heather Slickman-Scarf from softball, Bud Still from men's golf, Tina Sutedge from women's track and field. I wanted to talk with you, Rick, about Dave England, who's inducted into the Hall of Honor, unfortunately, the late Dave England, mm-hmm. passed away a little more than a year ago. There isn't a single athlete at the University of Arkansas, I think, since the late 70s, which really hadn't been affected by Dave England. And just a personal note, when I first started doing Razorback sports 12 years ago, he's the first person that really made me feel welcome. He was a gem, and I think we're all really glad to be able to honor him today as well.
2: Most people know Dave primarily as the basketball trainer for Nolan Richardson, but his nickname was Diamond because he loved baseball, and he was involved in baseball some as well. But he was a trainer in the Cardinals minor league system for years.
1: He worked for the Travelers in Little Rock.
2: That's right. Before he came back, working for the athletic department, he and Dean Weber. I can't imagine a pair of trainers anywhere like them in the country. They were absolutely fantastic. Nolan Richardson adored Dave England because he was so good. And he and Dean both had that trait of they were going to play around with the athletes, but they were no nonsense. If they thought you could play, you were going to play. And they'd tape you up. I can remember some of his stories about taping guys' ankles. And say, why do we do this every day? He says, so you can play every game. And Nolan was very good about that. But he was a compassionate guy and just an absolutely fantastic guy. So we miss Dave England. You look at some of the other people. I think of Ronnie Brewer. I don't know. You'd have to go back and research this. If he and his dad are the only father-son combination in the Hall of Honor, because his dad was an amazing basketball player, so was Ronnie, and Ronnie is still working on the basketball staff today. Bud Still was one of the great golfers. You know, you think of John Daly and how good he was. Bud Still was awfully good, too, and I don't think anybody will ever forget Brett Eibner's home run against Virginia at the College World Series when it looked like the Razorbacks were beat, and all of a sudden Eibner hits that home run.
1: And he's somebody who's very unique in terms of baseball, because that's somebody who didn't just do two-way at Arkansas.
2: Yeah.
1: He was an outfielder, then retired, and then got back into the big leagues as a pitcher.
2: As a pitcher, yeah.
1: It's really pretty amazing.
2: Fabulous guy.
1: Well, we appreciate you talking about that. Stay with us. 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
1: Back to Bozarth here with you inside the Learfield Network Studios. Quick updates on the SEC and top 25 scoreboards. Games going on right now. 2.5 minutes left to go in the fourth quarter, and second-ranked Georgia's beaten up on Oklahoma 41-13. Elsewhere, much was made about 21st-ranked Florida being a favorite against number 4 Ole Miss. Well, the Gators are living up to that hype.
2: Second and 10 now at the 45. Stockton motions out right. Turning the pistol. Handoff Clark through the left side. Cuts back in. 30, 25, 20. Go, baby. 10, 5. Touchdown, Gators! Duke Clark with a 45-yard run that we'll remember for a long time.
1: Sean Kelly from Learfield on the call there for Florida. Gators have rushed for 266 yards, and they've just punched it in again. They're up 44-28, 9 minutes left to go. Extra point pending. It's good. It's 45-28. Also, Auburn up on Vandy, 21-9. Quick update on top 25 games in action. 15th-ranked Utah's up on Iowa State and Ames, 24-17 in a Big Ten opener. And inside the two-minute timeout, 18th-ranked Michigan leads 17th-ranked Iowa, 19-14, but Iowa is 90 yards away with the ball inside the two-minute timeout. That's your update on your scoreboard. Let's take a break. When we come back, Phil's got the Razorback Roundtable. But first, this from Tyson Foods.
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1: 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All right, let's talk with Tom Murphy from the Arkansas Democrat Gazette here for Razorback Roundtable. Tom, great to talk to you. Got to win this one. You wrote earlier about the Hogs need to play free and easy. I'm not sure if we've seen that yet.
2: Oh, we have not seen that yet. And what does that mean? It means not fearing that you're going to mess up. It means being the aggressor. And it takes a certain mentality to play that way. And I wrote, as I wrote, some other teams have come in here over the last several years, and they've played that way, and they've upset the Razorbacks. So to the extent they can do that, be confident in what your schemes are. Try to dominate your guy and see if you can go out there and be the hammer today.
1: You know, and I think for the Hogs, too, it's also trying to discover who your other weapons are outside of Chris Marshall. You look at Tulsa, they got a couple of the running backs with over 170 yards rushing. They got three receivers over 120 yards receiving. Tulsa seems to have a decent idea, a good idea of who they are on both sides of the ball. And, Tom, the Hogs are still trying to figure that out.
2: Yeah, they really are. I mean, you'd have thought in the preseason that, you know, Sutton Smith would certainly be more unleashed than he has been. Same with Braylon Russell. And then, you know, receiving-wise, you know, C.J. Brown had a decent first game, no catches week two. C.C. had touchdowns the first two games, no catches week three. So you're still casting about for someone behind Chris Marshall. And right now Ty Lockwood has the second highest number of catches on the team. But, yes, guys who can get a block, make somebody miss, and have explosive play. Haven't seen a lot of that. By the way, if you're watching these warm-ups right now, Baylor Hayes is out here going through the warm-ups.
1: Really?
2: He's not showing a ton of mobility stuff, but he is warming up as if he might play today.
1: That is very interesting. And let's talk about Arkansas quarterbacks. What do you expect to see today? Who do you expect to see today?
2: Yeah, I expect K.J. Jackson to start the game and maybe play it by ear. If he has early success, maybe you leave him in. If he struggles for a couple of series, maybe you give A.J. Hill a series. I think they probably are fully expecting to just play it by the feel of the game, who's hot. And honestly, if K.J. Jackson looks as comfortable as he did last week, there's a chance that, you know, I mentioned this on the air with you yesterday, if there's 10 series, last week it was 6-4 in KJ's favor. Well, maybe that's more 7-3 or 8-2 on a day like today. I don't know. It's going to be a hot hand thing probably after they get through the first four or five series.
1: Do you expect that Tulsa's offense changes without Baylor Hayes? And if he does play, this is a quarterback.

0: got a knee sprain, one bad plan or one bad hit, and you know he could be down. So it's going to be a real interesting part of this game is what they do with their two quarterbacks as well.
1: Tom, we'll leave it there. Always appreciate your time. Thanks so much. We'll be reading you later today and all throughout the week.
0: You bet, you guys. Enjoyed it, Phil.
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13: 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Intercepted. Throw time into the end zone. Back of the end zone. Caught. In a hurry now. Hit from behind. Ball's on the ground.
14: 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He's making play after play.
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1: Boy, it is really starting to feel like night football coming up here at Razorback Stadium. Kickoff is 58 minutes away. Arkansas and Tulsa resuming a rivalry that dates a long ways back. Hogs and Golden Hurricane will be playing for three games over the next 4 years, two of them here at Razorback Stadium and one in Tulsa. That'll be next year. This is the Countdown to Kickoff Show. 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We talked about this with Tom Murphy. He gave us a little bit of an interesting tidbit. Baylor Hayes is warming up, the usual starting quarterback for the Tulsa Golden Hurricane. We also talked with Tom about who he thinks we'll see at QB for Arkansas. Well, here's Ryan Silverfield on KJ and AJ throughout this last week.
2: AJ and KJ have done great. They've bought in. They've had a great week of practice. They appreciate the game plan. Again, as we go in, as we continue to learn about each quarterback, is how do you formulate a game plan for each one for them to have success? And so that's kind of how we look at it week in and week out now, whether we're creating new plays, pulling plays from our playbook, but where do we put our guys in the best situation to go out there and execute?
1: Of course, we know both of them got out there last week. KJ did move the ball, I think, a little bit better than AJ did, but would you be surprised to see both of them at some point today, Rick?
3: No, except I think KJ Jackson's the number one quarterback, and you know, Gino quoted Steve Spurrier earlier about if you play two, you don't have one, and I think KJ will emerge. Here's the other thing I'm sitting here thinking. There are nine games left in this football season, including today, but KJ's a sophomore, AJ's a freshman.
1: Yeah.
3: In the previous years, you would say both of them are learning as they go, and you would expect as juniors and sophomores, they would be so much better next year. But in today's society, you don't know if they're going to be here next year. So while you're planning on improving as the season goes along, you've also got to say it's all about this season because you don't know. And so let's see how those guys can make progress. Again, both of them had high percentages. Here's what we did see last week against Georgia. When Arkansas did protect, they both had some really nice throws. And so if Arkansas will protect them well, I think we'll see Arkansas's passing game be very good tonight.
1: Gino, it does look KJ's a more willing runner, probably a little bit, has a little bit more zig and zag to him if it comes to scrambling. KJ's probably your guy.
4: Yes, KJ is the guy. I mean, he's been in the program, played last year, even though it was under a different coordinator. He knows the guys. He's been in the locker room. Some of these guys that was in the same recruiting class with him. So, I mean, he's rooted with this team, and, I mean, he showed glimpses of doing great things. I've seen it in preseason, actually saw it in the spring and summer. So it's just about him getting that confidence and the game speed. It's different from practice. Practice is a little different than when you get in game speed and everybody's moving 100 miles per hour. So I think if you give him some plays to give him confidence, let him settle down, connect on a few passes, I think that confidence will continue to build during the game.
3: He is not as talented as Talon Green. Talon Green could make extraordinary plays, but Talon Green at times was careless with the football. You look at KJ, we've seen him throw the ball nicely at times. Arkansas has five turnovers this year, and four of them are his. That's the other thing he needs to do is he's got to protect the football. When he's going down, he's got to tuck it. He's fumbled twice, and he's thrown two interceptions. That's a key to the game. Arkansas has got to hold on to the football and win the turnover battle today, and part of that's on KJ.
1: Well, we'll get a look at an opponent scouting report on the Tulsa Golden Hurricane in a moment. First this from Helmand.
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1: 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All right, the Tulsa Golden Hurricane, they've been a high-powered offense. They've been a very, very solid defense. They're averaging only 9 points allowed per game, allowing 102 rush yards per game and a total of only 342 yards per game. Here's Ryan Silverfield on Tulsa's strengths.
2: It is a different team, and they are playing high. Their defense is only allowing 9 points a game. So their defense is playing at a high level. They've had 10 sacks. Like I mentioned, 32. It's a totally different team. And so they're playing at a really high level. They're playing really sound. They're playing with a lot of confidence. Trey Lamb, their head coach, like I was getting into before we went down too far into Tulsa, it's a high-tempo offense. They're one of the fastest-paced offense in college football. And so they're going to try to get as many plays as they can. And usually one out of every four or five plays is some type of gadget trick play. And that's the way they do it. They're going to run the ball, play action shot. The next play will be, wait a second, the offensive tackle's lined up over on that hash. They got, where's the running back, you know, and so we've got to be on our P's and Q's defensively and be sound and be able to line up to the tempo.
1: Ryan Silverfield, Rick, coached against Tulsa three times as the University of Memphis head coach. A loss in 2021, wins the last 2 years. Last year was Trey Lamb's first season as their head coach, but they're a much, much different team than the one that lost 45-7 to Memphis last year.
3: Much different team. In fact, my first question about Tulsa is how did they hold Oklahoma State to 10 points? Oklahoma State had the best quarterback in the entire transfer portal. He was great at North Texas last year as a freshman. He goes with his coach there. A week later, they beat Oregon. How did Tulsa hold them to 10 points? That's amazing, which means there's a real task ahead for Arkansas's offense tonight because Arkansas's offense hasn't shown anywhere near what Oklahoma State's has. So what a challenge for Arkansas's offense against a very good defense.
4: And that's going to be important. As we talked about KJ earlier, even we've played Georgia, we played Utah, but Tulsa moves a lot on defense, and they slant. They're going to slant to the field, the wide side of the field. They're going to slant to the boundary when they think Arkansas is going to do things differently. They do a lot of run blitzes, so they're going to bring guys into the box. So it's going to be important that KJ makes the right reads on the RPO, when to give it to the back, when to pull it and run it. I think he needs to get some runs on his legs tonight to be able to loosen up that defense on the edge, but also connect on some of those RPOs downfield, and that'll guarantee to loosen up that Tulsa's defense.
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3: Be right tonight. please be right tonight.
4: Hey, I'm always right, but people need to execute
3: I
4: say.
3: Okay, I got it.
4: So, number one, get real production on the ground. Mm. Arkansas rushed for 17 yards on 20 attempts against Georgia. The offensive line must create movement and get the backs and quarterbacks must make the right reads. Offensively, create second and six or better, because if we get behind the sticks, those guys are going to come after us. Number two, win the turnover battle and avoid drive-killing mistakes. Tulsa has six takeaways and two giveaways this season. Arkansas has two takeaways and five giveaways. That's not a good recipe. Arkansas cannot erase his own gains with penalties and misassignments. That'll set us back. And number three, control field position and finish. Tulsa wants the short field. They've had a couple players last week, 81-yard touchdown run by Jones, and they had a 98-yard kickoff return. So special teams is going to be important. Tulsa has not allowed a fourth quarter point this season. We cannot give Tulsa the short field, because that's what they want to do with their running game to get in the end zone.
3: If Arkansas follows all those things, guess who's going to be happy? The Burles kids. They're here from Cave City. They're sponsored today by the Delta Gamma Fraternity. And the sponsoring Razorback Club is the Greer's Ferry Lake Area Razorback Club. They're touring the campus right now. They'll visit the Burlesworth Locker in the UA Hall of Honor. And they will be happy kids just to be here, for one, but if the Razorbacks do what Geno Bell just said.
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1: 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Games going on right now are pretty much in the books. 21st-ranked Florida. Remember, a lot was made about them being the favorites against 4th-ranked Ole Miss. Boy, did they put the belt on. 52-28 at the two-minute timeout. Florida's got the ball. They're deep in their own territory, but they are just simply running out the clock. The Gators have rushed for nearly 300 yards, 294. Jaden Ball with 29 and 142 and three touchdowns on the ground. He also caught a ball for 12 in this game as well. Gators are going to be 4-0 and 2-0 in the SEC two football minutes from now. 6.5 left to go in the fourth quarter. Auburn leads Vanderbilt 21-12, though the Commodores are inside Auburn territory. They're knocking on the door of the red zone, and they just called a timeout. You know, it's a two-score game out there on the plains. 8th-ranked Alabama at South Carolina, they just kicked off. Less than 2 minutes gone in that game, but South Carolina's already on the plus side of the field. At 6:30, 23rd-ranked Texas A&M at 10th-ranked LSU. That is one of four ranked matchups all inside the conference, and another one comes up at 6:45. It's 19th-ranked Missouri, 24th-ranked Mississippi State. For those Bulldogs, lots made about Kamario Taylor. 832 yards, 11-1 touchdown and interception ratio. Here's Missouri head coach Eli Drinkwitz talking about how to slow down that Mississippi State offense.
2: Defense is all about 11 guys acting as one, and the dilemma is if you try to add extra people to the rush, you're leaving your secondary exposed in one-on-one coverage, which with those guys is a tremendous challenge because of the speed that those wide receivers possess and the route running ability. If you play deep, then they can hand the ball off to Fluff and really churn up the yardage, and the quarterback can sit there. And I think one of the most impressive things about his game is when he's scrambling, he has his eyes up, he's seeing it really well. So I think everybody's got stress this week.
1: Three other games of final from earlier today in Knoxville. Number one Texas was up 20-10 inside the two-minute timeout. Tennessee scores their first offensive touchdown with about a minute 20 left to go. They recover the onside kick. They're around midfield, and then just a wild series of plays. Two different 10-second runoffs against Tennessee. Multiple penalties, though, got Tennessee within arm's distance of their quarterback, Faison Brandon. He made an underneath play with no timeouts, 10 seconds left and counting. Everyone rushing to the line, and this is what the final play sounded like.
3: Down the 12, down the 10. And now Tennessee lines up. Shotgun snap back. Brandon scrambles to the right side. Looks, heaves it downfield to the end zone, and it is tipped away. Game is over. Jelani McDonald knocks the ball out of the back of the end zone. The Longhorns survive. Texas wins the game. Final score, Texas 20, Tennessee 17.
4: Oh, my goodness.
1: That was Craig Way from Learfield on that Texas call. Kentucky beat South Alabama 45-21, and number two Georgia finished off Oklahoma today 41-13. We'll be back with a look at the top 25 scores after this from Farm Bureau Health.
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1: Top 25 scoreboard here on the Morgan & Morgan Countdown to Kickoff. Only one game currently in action. Actually, two make that outside of the conference. 13th-ranked Penn State's up on Wisconsin, 20-10. They're about to hit the fourth quarter in Happy Valley. And 6th-ranked Miami's up on Central Michigan, 14-3. Notable finals from earlier today. 3rd-ranked Notre Dame beat Purdue and West Lafayette, 49-10. 15th-ranked Utah beat Iowa State, 31-17. That was a Big 12 opener for both teams. And we talked about how there were four ranked games inside the SEC. There were six in total today. The other two come from the Big 10, and one of them was an absolute classic. 18th-ranked Michigan and 17th-ranked Iowa. Hawkeyes about 11 yards out on the final play of the game.
2: 17-yard line of Michigan for the win. Iowa down five. Empty backfield. Here's the snap. Brown straight back, throws to the corner of the end zone, caught, it's caught, touchdown Iowa, touchdown, touchdown Iowa, the game is over, the Hawks have won it.
1: Gary Dolphin from Learfield on that call for Iowa, and somewhere Western Michigan says, hey, the extra second finally bites the Wolverines. Iowa wins 20-19 on that catch from Van Zee. Other finals, 7th-ranked Ohio State beats Illinois, 42-19. 11th-ranked Texas Tech beats Sam Houston, 49-14. How about an upset in the ACC? Wake Forest beats 16th-ranked Louisville in Louisville, 30-27. Back on Friday, 5th-ranked Indiana had to survive Northwestern in the Big Ten opener for each of those teams, 29-23. Game still coming up. We mentioned that other ranked versus ranked inside the Big Ten. That's 20th-ranked Oregon at 12th-ranked USC. A little Big Ten West action. That comes up at 6:30. And then at 8 o'clock, you close out your top 25 night. 22nd-ranked SMU hosting Missouri State at Ford Stadium. That is your look at your top 25 scoreboard. Let's take a break. When we come back, it's Bench Talk, our pregame interview with Ryan Silverfield, all presented by UAMS. But first this from Modelo Especial.
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0: kickoff is fast approaching on the Morgan & Morgan Countdown to Kickoff. 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
1: Coach, you're familiar with Tulsa, but different personnel. Talk a little bit about their team this year and what you've seen when you watched them on video.
2: You're exactly right. It is a completely different team. We played them in the past, but and Coach Lamb got a whole bunch of new players, and they're playing at a really high level. I think when you look at it, regardless of who plays at quarterback, I think they're going to run this system. They're an RPO system. They're high tempo. All right, so our fans are going to see one of the highest tempo offenses in college football with Tulsa. The biggest thing is to get them to third down where they have to slow it down. And they're also, a bunch of different formations, a lot of trick plays, all those things. So we got to be ready for that. We got to be mindful. We have to play with great eyes defensively and great communication. And then you look at this Tulsa defense. I mean, it is a completely different unit. They're averaging only giving up 9 points per game. They're stout. They're just really steady Eddie. They're not a high blitz team. They just find themselves in the right situations. They force 6 turnovers. And, you look at what they did. I think you go back and everybody says, well, have they played? But yeah, they beat the crap out of an Oklahoma State team that turned around the next week and beat Oregon. So we've got our hands full. We've got to be on top of it fundamentally and technically and assignment sound in order to go out there and compete at the highest level.
1: When you play a team that goes tempo, how does that change the way you prepare during the week?
2: Yeah, you got to be limited, right? When I say limited, you still want to go out there with a great game plan to affect it, but you can't go out there and have, 100 different calls on defense, okay? Because you got, how quickly can I get the call into the defense? And when we face these tempo teams, all right, can I get lined up? All right, and can I hand my assignment? Because all of a sudden there's a motion. Well, we got to be able to quickly communicate that and make sure we're passing that down. What you don't want to do is, guys, on this call, I've got to check to this and this. No, get lined up and go play. And that's one of those things. Those tempo teams are going to try to, catch you off guard, and especially a tempo team that runs a lot of trick plays off of it. And so they're going to try to get you and hope that your eyes are in the backfield and all of a sudden they get someone running by you. But we've practiced. We've had a great week of practice prepping for it, and I think we'll be ready.
1: You said expect the unexpected. I think more than once this week. Is that all three phases of their team?
2: Absolutely. You're talking about in 15 games since Coach Lamb's been the head coach at Tulsa and countless years before, but just in the last 15 games, they've run 4 fake punts. In fact, he ran one last week, and it was a 4th and 9. And they said, "Well, why'd you run the fake punt there? It seemed like it wasn't an opportune time." And they scored a touchdown. And he said, "Well, I had to find momentum for this team and get them excited." So I think part of it is how does he find the spark, right? I mean, again, I go back to it. When you play these type of games, are they going to try the fake punt? Is it the surprise onside kick? What gadget plays do they have up their sleeve? So got to be in store for all those things.
1: Getting back to your offense, as you try to run the ball, passing game, running game combination, how one feeds off the other, you need both.
2: Yeah, we've talked about it. I think the biggest thing, right, if the passing game can stretch them vertically, opens up some run lanes, keep those safeties out of the box, and vice versa, right? If the run game gets going, it'll allow the passing game to get going. Everybody keeps asking, I get it. The run game certainly has not been very effective, and that is everybody on the entire field, everybody in the program is to blame. I've got to do a better job. We've got to do a better job schematically, putting the guys in a better position. The running backs have to do a better job of seeing the holes. The offensive line has to ultimately handle the guy in front of them and finish those blocks. Tight ends, receivers, everybody involved. And I think, as we go through this thing, what can our guys handle? How can we go out there and handle it and finish blocks and find ways to get not just through the line of scrimmage, right, but now get to the second level, give us some explosive runs.
1: Fishing with Ryan Silverfield, back with more in just a moment on the Razorback Sports Network from Learfield.
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1: Coach, what kind of week have your quarterbacks had?
2: Yeah, quarterbacks have been great. I mean, they've been so dialed in. I'm excited about another opportunity. I think, you know, they're in the whole team, right? The whole roster's in a prove it mode. But so often I talk about proving it to ourselves, and they've been confident. They've had a great week. They put together, helped put together a great game plan that they feel comfortable with. And, you know, whether it's KJ or AJ, they've both done a great job of going out there and executing our offense at a high level, putting our offense to be efficient, whether that's a first and 10 call, a 2-minute situation, or a third and six. And so I've been pleased with them. You know, everybody wants to know about the mentality of them. They focused? Are they still confident? Absolutely, in all phases, and they know they got to continue to improve, but we're excited about them.
1: Were there some things during the course of this week that maybe you were able to build off of last week?
2: Sure, right? Like, it's when you get your teeth kicked in, it's no one wants to hear the word improvement, but there's some steady things. I think, you know, like we've talked about, the one thing we can hang our hat on is this team's going to play really hard. And when you get to see that effort out there, you give yourself a chance. No knock on whatever has occurred, but like, at least we're going out there and playing with relentless effort. The guys are going to fight to the very end. Obviously, you want to execute at a higher level. So, listen, out there at practice, the energy's been there. The guys have been freaking excited. They get in the building early. They work hard. They're putting in the extra time. Because guess what? Every week it's his own season, and they're excited about the next opportunity. But these group of young men believe they fight. Now we got to get them go out there and execute, and it's everybody involved has got to get it done.
1: Night game, home game. I would think if you're a player, coach, this is fun.
2: Absolutely. Listen, this is all about it, right? How can we go out and put on a show for our great crowd? Our fans have been phenomenal. We're excited to get them here tonight underneath the lights, because we got to go put on a show for them. And then all the other things that will be able to showcase that the administration's put together, right? The new lights, the light show, the sound system. We've already been able to hear it, but what a great atmosphere it should be.
1: All right, Coach. Good luck tonight. Thank you.
2: Thanks so much. Go Hogs.
1: Stay with us. 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
12: We are under the lights tonight in Fayetteville as we welcome you inside Razorback Stadium and settle in for a Saturday night of Arkansas football. The Tulsa Golden Hurricane are in town, and they come in on an evening where the Razorbacks very much need a victory. Arkansas is 1-2 following back-to-back losses to Utah and then Georgia. Those followed a season-opening win over North Alabama here in Fayetteville. And they play a Tulsa team tonight that has gotten out of the gate 3-0. They beat Oklahoma State in Tulsa in their season opener. They won two straight sends, including a win over East Texas A&M a week ago. They are flying high, and as they come to Fayetteville for the first time since 2018, they are looking to pull off the upset tonight as the Razorbacks enter into this one as a 7-point favorite. And with that, we begin, and we're glad you're with us. My partner, Razorback great, Southwest Conference Hall of Famer, Quinn Grovey. Quinn, time was when Arkansas and Tulsa got together, and you only wondered what the score was going to be. Yep. It's a whole lot different tonight.
14: No, it's completely different. And when you think about it, I think about when I was playing it. We always counted Tulsa as a win. And that's one of those games right now that's changing just a little bit differently. And when you look at the schedule in the summer, you're thinking, like, Tulsa's going to be a win. But things kind of evolve as you look at how these teams progress. Tulsa's progressed in a really, really nice way. They run the football at a high clip. They may be playing without their quarterback tonight, but at the end of the day, this football team has been really, really good so far.
12: Yeah, that's the story for Tulsa. Their starting quarterback's out. We're going to see Dexter Williams, their number two quarterback, start tonight. He started last week, Quinn. He played well. Now, they were not playing the best team in college football last week, yep. And his numbers reflected that. It'll be tougher for him tonight, but he's a very good player, evidently.
14: Yeah, he's a solid player, and he's a seventh-year senior, I believe. I mean, he's a guy that's played a lot of football right there. And so when you talk about not having Baylor Hayes as your quarterback, but let me tell you, Baylor Hayes has warmed up. Baylor Hayes is doubtful, and Baylor Hayes is on the sideline, so we'll see if he comes back out after warm-ups. But I think that if Tulsa feels like they have a chance to win this game, they may put him in the football game, and so we'll see how that plays out.
12: Now, we expect to see K.J. Jackson start tonight for the Razorbacks. We do expect to see A.J. Hill tonight. That was certainly the case last week in the game against Georgia. Quinn, somehow, some way, Arkansas has got to figure out how they're going to move the football and put points on the board.
14: Yeah, and that's the biggest thing for this Arkansas football team right now. How do you move the football? How do you come up with plays that's going to allow you to be effective from an offensive perspective? You haven't been able to run the football. I mean, when you talk about last week, I mean, you had 17 rush yards versus Georgia. You were 4 of 11 on third down. We talked about how good Arkansas has been on third down. And then you just were not very good with time of possession and just running the football in general. And so you got to look at ways that you're going to allow your football team to be better at that. Sutton Smith, Braylon Russell, those guys got to come to the party. This offensive line has got to come to the party. But you also got to find a way to get K.J. Jackson involved. But I think when you talk about this run game, you may have to reverse engineer this thing by saying, look, Chris Marshall and KJ Jackson has been the most important thing we've had offensively. Let's start there and let's find a way to get them involved early. Then maybe that can open up some things in a run game.
12: Chris Marshall, 136 receiving yards a week ago against Georgia, the first Razorback receiver this season to go over the century mark, had 7 receptions in that game. He's caught 12 passes over the past 2 ball games, so we will probably see KJ go in his direction tonight. KJ went 20 for 27 last week. AJ Hill off the bench, 8 for 14. Arkansas is going to have to pass the ball tonight. They may have to do that, as you say, to loosen things up in the running game, but they've got to find a way to get that going. This will be the 74th meeting between Arkansas and Tulsa. The Razorbacks lead the all-time series, 55 wins, 15 losses, 3 ties. They last met in 2018. This is part of a 2-for-1 series that will see the Razorbacks play the Golden Hurricane in Skelly Stadium next year. But tonight's the night that matters. Arkansas needs to snap a 2-game losing skid, and we're back after this for Coca-Cola.
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0: Razorback Stadium tonight as we welcome you back to the broadcast. The Razorback Marching Band on the field. New lights inside the stadium this year. Going to be a laser show at halftime. Quinn looks good down on Frank Broyles Field tonight.
1: Well, there's no doubt about it. I mean, all the pregame things that they're doing, I mean, like spotlighting the people that are dealing with the national anthem. I mean, there's a lot of great things that this light show is going to be able to do, and it's going to help the fan interaction in regards to getting these fans hyped up.
0: Well, let's see if it helps Arkansas's offensive line tonight. They've got a Tulsa defensive line that has played well through three ball games. They've got 10 sacks. Yeah. They're going to get after the quarterback. And, you know, when you look at their numbers, Quinn, the sacks have come from the edge, which means the tackles are going to have to play well.
1: Well, that's going to be critical for Arkansas. I mean, they want to get after you. Now, Tulsa is undersized on the outside, but they got very athletic guys that can get after the passer. And so you got to make sure you take them out of the game. I mean, those tackles have an opportunity like to push them up the field, run draws up underneath them. But at the end of the day, you've got to find a way again to make this run game a little bit more effective for the quarterback, because if you don't do that, that's going to be very critical in Arkansas moving the football.
0: All right, let's go to the other side of the ball. The Razorback defense, they've had their moments. They were better against Georgia last weekend in some areas, but yet they gave up 45 points. They've yielded 10 rushing touchdowns, 4 passing touchdowns. It's a Tulsa team that's been balanced. Some of their numbers, when you look at them, are a little bit surprising, but they've got a good offense.
1: Yeah, they do, and they want to run the football at a high clip. They run for over 230 yards per game, and they've had a lot of explosive plays in the run game. They're going to try to find a way to get 4 different running backs involved, and they've got 3 that are really, really good in regards to Damari Austin, Traquan Jones, and Seth Davis. All those guys give you multiple options. In all the games that Tulsa has played so far this season, they've had a different leading rusher, and so that's one of the things you got to be really, really concerned about. Because they're going to do it. You just got to find a way to stop it. And if you don't stop that run, then they'll try to find a way to get to you on the outside. And so you just got to find a way to make Dexter Williams play from the quarterback position right in that pocket.
0: Quinn mentioned Damari Alston's name. He's number 6 as you watch the game tonight. He's a transfer from Auburn, a 5th-year player. Quinn, he was a co-captain down there at Auburn. He's rushed for 186 yards through their first 3 ball games, 3 touchdowns, and a per-carry average over 5. Now, you mentioned Jones and Davis. They've got a really good 1-2 punch in Austin and Jones, but that number 6 is a guy you better look out for tonight.
1: Yeah, I mean, because he gets the football, and he is very, very electric when he gets it. And he's thinking about trying to find a way to get to the end zone, and so you've got to make sure that you keep that from happening. Keeping explosives down tonight is going to be critical for Arkansas's defense, because you cannot allow them to run the football. If they run for their average, it's going to be a long day.
0: The Bands form the Block A. They're headed toward the Broyles Center. We're back after this from the Arkansas Ford dealers.
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0: Backs have won 19 straight games over Tulsa. Last time the Golden Hurricane won was here in Fayetteville way back in 1976. Future Razorback Steve Cox was still a member of the Tulsa Golden Hurricane then, out of Charleston, Arkansas. Kicked three field goals that day. Steve Little very uncharacteristically went 1-for-4, and Tulsa won the ball game 9-3. That's the last time they have beaten the Razorbacks. They were last here in 2018, and Arkansas won that ball game 23-0. Now, Ryan Silverfield was at Memphis a year ago. They played Tulsa in an American Conference ball game, and Memphis won that game by a final of 45-7. He was the first to say this week, though, that while the system for Tulsa remains the same under head coach Trey Lamb, the personnel has changed quite a bit. Quinn, they've hit the transfer portal just like the Razorbacks have. They've gone out and gotten a lot of players from Power 4 schools who are accustomed to playing against Power 4 schools, so they're not going to be intimidated by that at all.
1: No, I think you're right about that. I mean, when you look at what they brought in, I mean, Trey Lamb has done a nice job. I mean, they didn't have a great season last year, but they brought in some guys that can come in and help with this football team, and now he's a confident guy, and so he's instilling that in his football team. These guys really believe they have an opportunity to come in here and win this football game. Normally, like we talked about, we don't think about Tulsa in that way, but this is a game that you've got to make sure that you understand that. And Trey Lamb is an up-and-coming football coach in college football.
0: Winning the turnover battle. That's something Arkansas is still striving to do. See, Quinn, it seems oftentimes like if you're going to force turnovers, let's just start there, you better get to the quarterback.
1: Yeah, I mean, that's a big thing for this Arkansas defense. They've got to find a way to give this Arkansas offense a lot of relief. I mean, you got to be able to go give them short fields. Everything we talk about, what we don't want to give Tulsa, we've got to find a way to give it to our offense, because our offense is struggling right now. You got to find a way to get that going. But the turnover is so critical, because Tulsa has won a lot of football games, not only through turnovers, but the field positioning and kick returns and special teams. And so that's going to be a critical component to this football game.
0: 1-2 Arkansas, 3-0 Tulsa. The Razorbacks looking to snap that losing skid tonight. The Hogs are about to take the field. We are on the verge of football from Fayetteville, and we're back with a kickoff after this for First Security Bank.
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